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2: Suspected crime boss Daniel Kinahan, one of the world's most wanted men, has appeared before court in Dublin after being extradited from Dubai. He's been charged with directing the activities of a criminal organisation. An Irish government jet took him from Dubai to Dublin, where he was arrested and charged upon his arrival. He's been remanded in custody. The Prime Minister's cost of living tour gets underway later, where he's expected to unveil a host of everyday fixes. Since taking office last month, Andy Burnham's already capped bus fares in England at £2 and cut VAT on household energy bills. Former Conservative special advisor Anita Boateng says it's time for solutions.
3: People think they've really been heard when they see solutions. At the moment, we're off to a start where the public are engaged, which is fantastic, but they get easily, very easily, disappointed by politicians that don't offer solutions.
2: Hopes for a long-term settlement to rebuild Gaza through Donald Trump's 15-point plan are in tatters. Benjamin Netanyahu's rejected what's been put forward by the US President's Board of Peace.
4: Now we are talking with the Americans about this issue. They have ideas, some of which are acceptable to us, and some are not. We know how to stand up to these things. We have proven it in the past, and we are proving it today as well.
2: The Israeli Prime Minister says his military won't make any withdrawal from the Palestinian territory until Hamas fully disarms. Fire crews will stay at the scene of a big blaze in Hampshire overnight. A car fire on the side of the A31 near Ringwood spread into local heathland, and 26 fire engines are still at the scene dealing with it. In sport, Hibs scored a late winner at Ibrox to beat Rangers 2-1 in the Scottish Premiership. It leaves Derek McInnes still searching for a first win since taking over as manager of the Glasgow club. And Celtic thrashed Kilmarnock 5-1 to make it back-to-back top flight wins. And that's the latest.
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2: Alleged cartel boss Daniel Kinahan, one of the world's most wanted men, has been charged with directing organised crime. He appeared at a special sitting of a court in Dublin after being extradited from the United Arab Emirates. He's been remanded in custody and it's thought he'll go to Ireland's most high security prison. Andy Burnham's been embarking on a national tour to hear people's concerns about the cost of living and work out how he can help. Officials say for the rest of the month, the Prime Minister will travel across the UK in listening mode. He'll be telling his voters about his 10-year plan for the UK. These people in Wakefield in West Yorkshire are hoping that includes financial support and investment.
3: It's a real struggle. I mean, me and my wife work, and we work 40 hours a week, and you're still struggling to pay your bills then.
4: Put more things on to try and, like, revamp this area a bit.
2: Benjamin Netanyahu says Israel rejects Donald Trump's 15-point plan for Gaza. The country's leader says the Israeli military won't pull out of Palestinian territory until Hamas is genuinely disarmed. A man will appear in court later, charged with murder after a man was stabbed to death in Birmingham. 32-year-old Stephen Clark was attacked in Sutton Coldfield in the early hours of Saturday morning. Joseph Cargill, who's 20, is due before magistrates. In sport, Celtic summer signing Casper Hoo scored his first hat-trick for the Scottish Premiership champions as they thrashed Kilmarnock 5-1. They've started the new top-flight season with back-to-back wins. Assistant manager Sean Maloney says Hoo's all-round game was a major factor in the victory.
5: He scored a brilliant hat-trick, but he also, a big part of his game was when Kilmarnock went man for man. He had to hold it, and it's something the boss is really, really strong on.
2: Hibs scored late to beat Rangers 2-1, while Hearts eased past Dundee United 4-0. Sheffield United progressed to the second round of the EFL Cup by beating Mansfield 3-0. And that's the latest.
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2: Alleged organised crime boss Daniel Kinahan has been charged and taken to jail in Dublin. The boxing promoter, who's in his late 40s, was arrested in relation to alleged serious organised crime offences. Ireland sent a jet to take him from Dubai after he was extradited. Irish Prime Minister Micheál Martin's highlighted the joint efforts involved.
3: I pay tribute to the authorities in the United Arab Emirates for the strong cooperation with Ireland over recent years in this field more generally.
2: Andy Burnham's announced a crackdown on rip-off discounts and subscription traps in the first of a series of policies aiming to carry out everyday fixes for the cost of living crisis. The Prime Minister's vowing to help save people more money. Israel's Prime Minister has formally rejected a 15-point plan for Gaza put forward by President Donald Trump's Board of Peace. Benjamin Netanyahu says the country's military won't carry out any withdrawal until Hamas is disarmed. Debates in the House of Lords on assisted dying may cost the taxpayer more than £1.7 million in payments to peers. That's according to research by the Press Association. Andy Burnham's given a major hint that he doesn't back current proposals to legalise assisted dying in England and Wales. The last attempt was backed by MPs but failed to clear the House of Lords in time. In sport, Rangers are still searching for their first Scottish Premiership win under new manager Derek McInnes after losing 2-1 at home to Hibs. But after just two top-flight games in charge, he says now's not the time to panic.
4: We're not as bad as some people will be saying in a minute, and I think it's important that we just batten down the hatches, stay strong, stay together. We try as a club come out of this window strong, and we will.
2: Rangers are already 5 points behind defending champion Celtic, who thrashed Kilmarnock 5-1. And Hearts beat Dundee United 4-0, and it was goalless between Motherwell and Falkirk. And that's the latest.
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2: The alleged boss of an Irish crime gang has been charged and taken to jail. Daniel Kinahan was extradited from Dubai and flown back to Ireland on a government jet last night. In 2016, an attempt was made on his life at a boxing weigh-in in Dublin. Former Garda Assistant Commissioner Michael O'Sullivan says he'll never forget it.
3: It was the worst criminal outrage, probably in criminal history in Ireland. People going around with Kalashnikovs trying to kill rival gang members in the middle of the day and trying to evade justice. That was never seen at that level before.
2: Benjamin Netanyahu says he rejects a 15-point plan for Gaza by Donald Trump's Board of Peace. The Israeli Prime Minister also said his military won't make any withdrawal from the Palestinian territory until Hamas fully disarms. Fire crews have been staying at the scene of a big blaze in Hampshire overnight. A car fire on the side of the A31 near Ringwood spread into local heathland, with 26 fire engines called. Half of learner drivers are being forced to wait more than 4 months between booking and taking a test. Figures suggest centres in Birmingham, Edinburgh, Glasgow and London are among those with a huge backlog. Before the coronavirus pandemic, the average wait time was just under 6 weeks. Carly Brookfield from the Driving Instructors Association has previously said things have changed a lot since then.
4: People would do their theory test, carry on learning, and wait until they were at a point of readiness, normally taking the advice of their instructor. They're not doing that now. As soon as they get their theory test result and are able to get into the booking system for the practical test, they're panic buying slots before they're even ready to take a driving test.
2: In sport, Hibs scored a late winner at Ibrox to beat Rangers 2-1 in the Scottish Premiership. It leaves Derek McInnes still searching for a first victory since taking over as manager of the Glasgow club. And Celtic thrashed Kilmarnock 5-1 to make it back-to-back top flight wins. And that's the latest.
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2: Daniel Kinahan, one of the world's most wanted men, has been remanded in custody after appearing before an Irish court charged with directing an organised crime group. The boxing promoter appeared at the Special Criminal Court in Dublin last night after being extradited from Dubai on an Irish government jet. The Prime Minister's vowed to provide everyday fixes for rising bills as his cost of living tour gets underway later. Andy Burnham says he'll spend Parliament's summer recess travelling across the country in listening mode. There's expected to be a policy on supporting high street retailers. Craig Beaumont from the Federation of Small Businesses has a suggestion for the Prime Minister.
3: That rates bill has got bigger and bigger and more people have been swept in. Labour promised to us that they would increase the small business rates threshold, which means more small businesses come out from paying this really pernicious tax. You have to pay it regardless of any profit, and it's just basically a cash grab.
2: A teenage boy's died after getting into difficulty in the water at a beauty spot in the Lake District. Emergency services were called to Grasmere Lake on Saturday afternoon. A 19-year-old was taken to hospital and later died. Vulnerable people are being urged to take extra care as temperatures are due to climb again this week. Yellow heat health alerts are in place in several regions until tomorrow night, and they could be extended. In sports, Celtic summer signing Casper Hoo scored his first hat-trick for the Scottish Premiership champions as they thrashed Kilmarnock 5-1. They have started the new top-flight season with back-to-back wins. Assistant manager Sean Maloney says Hoo's all-round game was a major factor in the victory.
4: He scored a brilliant hat-trick, but he also a big part of his game was when Kilmarnock went man for man. He had to hold it, and something the boss is really, really strong on.
2: Hibs scored late to beat Rangers 2-1, while Hearts eased past Dundee United 4-0, and Sheffield United progressed to the second round of the EFL Cup by beating Mansfield 3-0. And that's the latest.
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0: It's Riverside Breakfast with me, Jason Rosam, and Uber Boat by Thames Clippers on DAB, online, and on your smart speaker. This is Riverside Radio. Now Riverside reports just after seven with Madeline Gomez.
1: It's emerged Thames Water paid £1 million to its finance chief last month, despite being on the brink of collapse. It's believed the UK's biggest water company, which has more than £20 billion worth of debt, made the payment to Steve Buck after receiving legal advice over its obligations. More areas are expected to be officially declared in drought later. A fifth heat wave of the year is due to develop across England and Wales this week, with temperatures reaching 36 degrees by Thursday. Farmers are warning the heat will destroy any prospect of a good quality harvest. Professor Marco Springman's an expert on climate change food systems and says it will have a knock-on effect for consumers.
2: Is the price of foods. So when we have any kind of climate related yield shock or any yield shock per se, then prices usually go up. So food will be more expensive. At the moment, we have fairly high yield shocks up to even 20%.
1: The alleged boss of an Irish crime gang has been charged and taken to jail. Daniel Kinahan was extradited from Dubai last night. He's accused of being the leader of a cartel which smuggles drugs and guns into Europe. Former Garda Assistant Commissioner Michael O'Sullivan says he'll never forget it.
3: It was the worst criminal outrage, probably in criminal history in Ireland. People going around with Kalashnikovs trying to kill rival gang members in the middle of the day and trying to evade justice. That was never seen at that level before.
1: A limited edition Ferrari worth £3.7 million has been seized by the Metropolitan Police after only being in the UK for one day. The Ferrari Monza SP2 was targeted as part of a crackdown on antisocial driving in central London. Officers found the supercar was uninsured and the driver only had a provisional licence. 90 vehicles were seized in total. And finally, a new skate park and playground will be developed in Firstdown Recreation Ground in Tooting. The proposals, which have just been submitted by Wandsworth Council, also include repurposing the former bowling green into an active public space. That's the latest from Riverside Reports. I'm Madeline Gomez. There's more in half an hour.
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6: Good morning, I'm Ali Ironson, and a dry and settled start to the new week with light winds. Sunny spells for many, but these may turn hazy at times, but it's feeling warm in the sunshine with highs of 27 degrees. Some late brightness to end Monday, then clear spells and variable cloud overnight, staying dry throughout and a rather warm night for sleeping with minimum temperatures of 14. But whatever the weather, London's freshest fruit, veg and flowers are always in season at New Covent Garden Market, serving the capital 6 days a week from Nine Elms.
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2: Good morning. It is Riverside Breakfast this Monday morning with me, Jason Rosen.
3: Me, Ellie Einstein.
2: And Uber Boat by Thames Clippers, because London is better by boat. What a weekend.
3: Busy.
2: Yeah, thank you if you came along to Springfield Park to the Riverside Radio Roadshow. What a wonderful, lovely day it was.
3: It
2: you
3: was.
2: Came along, didn't you?
3: I did. I was there for the music at
2: the
3: end.
2: Yeah, the live music that we had. Absolutely. Oh, Mia Me was fabulous, wasn't she?
3: She was. She was great.
2: Absolutely brilliant she was. What about, you can't hear anything.
3: No.
2: Is that better?
3: That's better.
2: There you go.
3: Thank you.
2: Yeah, it was fantastic. And the authors were wonderful. Those
3: yes.
2: children's authors. They're going to be back, actually, at the Battersea Community Festival.
3: Brilliant.
2: Because that's our next big event.
3: Okay.
2: On Saturday, the 5th of September.
3: Oh, so we've got a little bit of a gap.
2: Bit of a gap now. Not too long to go, though. But no. Saturday, 5th of September, we'll be in Shillington Park, which is known locally as...
3: Banana Park.
2: Yay, because it's shaped like a banana.
3: Yes.
2: Just behind Clapham Junction Station there. We're going to be there on the 5th of September with the big Battersea Community Festival, so we're gearing up for that. But a great time in Springfield Park over the weekend. We had a great time on Saturday. Thanks to everyone at Toast Stores Cafe.
3: Yes.
2: Lovely food in there, isn't it?
3: It was lovely. It was all very lovely.
2: All very lovely. There were people drinking wine on the grass.
3: Yes, well, Ian and I might have had a little beer.
2: Oh, did you?
3: Yes, towards the end.
2: Okay.
3: Yes.
2: Yeah, we had a great time. And it was, and fun was had by all who was there. So thank you so much for coming along to that. And then on Friday, we had the Riverside Radio Summer Party.
3: We did.
2: Up at the Clipper Lounge EMB.
3: Yes.
2: An embankment. And that was, you were really mystified because you didn't realise that it moves.
3: Well, I
2: because it's on the river.
3: Well, I understand that now. But obviously, I assumed it had solid
2: sturdy
3: legs.
2: No, yeah,
3: no,
2: it just floats.
3: It just floats.
2: It floats.
3: It floats.
2: Yeah. And you came on and you were like,
3: well,
2: what's wrong with you then?
3: I don't sail well.
2: Have you never done a cruise?
3: Goodness me, no.
2: No, don't bother either. I've done one.
3: No,
2: I like
3: there's
2: it.
3: Two. I don't want to go on a cruise for two reasons. One, I can't sail. I'm not great. I get seasick.
2: Yes.
3: Basically, really seasick.
2: Because as soon as you stepped on, you went, it moves.
3: Whoa, it moves.
2: Because we were
3: yeah.
2: like,
3: I know, it was a bit much. I'm sure you get, I got used to it, but it wasn't, yeah. And especially when one of the boats came in, it was a bit wobbly, but I was
2: yeah,
3: calm.
2: Yeah, when the boats come in, it definitely did wobble.
3: Yes, indeed.
2: But it was great fun. And Alison Palmer.
3: Yes, she did.
2: Of this parish.
3: Yes.
2: Did her comedy routine.
3: She did her first stand-up performance yeah. to an audience.
2: I made her dreams come true. Because a few weeks ago, she said one of her dreams was to be a stand-up comic.
3: Yes.
2: And I said, well, you can do it at the Riverside Radio Summer Party. And she did. She stood up for 5 minutes.
3: Yeah.
2: People laughed.
3: Yes.
2: People cheered.
3: Yes.
2: People clapped.
3: Yes.
2: And she was even offered a spot at a comedy night in Waterloo.
3: Oh.
2: Wasn't she?
3: She was indeed.
2: Whether she's going to take that, I don't know, but she was good.
3: But he did give her a little bit of advice that she needed a few more jokes at the start.
2: Yeah, absolutely. Yeah, she
3: needs a few more jokes at the start, yes.
2: We will follow along with Ali's new career as a
3: yes.
2: stand-up comic.
3: She's very good.
2: We'll have more on that
3: she's
2: tomorrow.
3: She's very, very good.
2: When she's here on Riverside Breakfast. In the meantime, today, it never stops.
3: No.
2: Riverside Radio never stops.
3: We don't.
2: We continuously go on because we are gearing up, as I've said, for the Battersea Community Festival. More on that later.
3: Mm-hmm.
2: But also, myself and Martin and Andrew Porter, and is Ben Hayes doing it? I can't remember whether Ben Hayes is doing it.
3: Well, isn't that just like a little, you know, that's just him going to the shops, isn't it? Half a marathon.
2: I don't know.
3: He's so sporty.
2: I certainly know myself. Ben Stevenson was supposed to be doing it, but he's broken his leg.
3: He's broken his leg.
2: We are running the Royal Parks Half Marathon this October.
3: Yes, they are, people.
2: For St. George's Hospital Charity. So myself and Martin have put together the fundraising page. My brother's also doing it, Matt.
3: It's very good.
2: He's a very good runner.
3: Yes.
2: I mean, I've done two marathons before.
3: Well, I don't think you have to run together, do you? You can run at your own pace.
2: No. We'll run at our own pace. Well, of course, Martin's going to be behind me. Anyway,
3: well, you just don't know.
2: We're running the Royal Parks Half Marathon. We've just launched our Just Giving page, and we've already been donated £10 by Petra and Johnny. Thank you, Petra and Johnny.
3: It's very good. But we need to We need to raise more funds.
2: Yeah, we need to get £1,200. That's our target.
3: And I decided that just asking people to sponsor you isn't enough.
2: No, we
3: it's
2: need
3: not
2: more.
3: Enough, people.
2: Yeah.
3: So we have some marvellous suggestions.
2: Okay, well, we'll get into those this morning here on Riverside Breakfast. But if you have any suggestions for us to raise money for St George's Hospital Charity, we're trying to get to our £1,000 target for the Royal Parks Half Marathon, then do let us know. You can WhatsApp 07871 670493.
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2: Yeah, it'd be good to hear from you. Have you raised money when you've done things in the past, please? How can you help us out? 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That'd be good.
3: I know.
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2: So you're flapping around there, Ali.
3: What's wrong? I haven't got it because got the computer went funny, didn't it?
2: At this juncture, normally on a Monday morning,
3: yes,
2: it's 17 minutes past 7, we do the River, Roads and Rails. And we check out what's going on across Southwest London. And Ali is now bringing up all the details. Let's see how she does.
3: Oh,
2: are you ready?
3: Okay, yes,
2: how's
3: I
2: it
3: am.
2: Normally it's quite quiet on a Monday morning.
3: It is, it's incredibly quiet.
2: I can tell you one thing, Wandsworth Bridge is still not done.
3: I know.
2: Waiting for October.
3: I know. But also, we have delays on the M4 elevated section. That's eastbound between Junction 3 and Junction 2. But it is only taking 20 minutes. Normally by this time it's well over half an hour. So it is, people are on holiday. We've also got the usual slow traffic on Wandsworth Bridge Road northbound, as Jason said, heading up to the New Kings Road. Wandsworth roundabout has been awful all week, so it's continuing. I think the bridge is supposed to be finished by the 30th of August. So
2: no, I checked, it's going on till October. I know.
3: Oh, shocking. Okay, we've also got the usual slow traffic on A3 West Hill northbound between Tibbetts Corner and the Upper Richmond Road. And if we go onto the rails, there is no service on the Elizabeth line between Hayes and Harlington and Heathrow Terminal 5. Severe delays between Hayes and Harlington and London Paddington. That's due to flooding. That's interesting, isn't it? It's due to flooding. Anyway, Gatwick Airport also suspended the Gatwick Express between Victoria and Brighton, and that's due to an earlier lineside fire between Gatwick Airport and Purley. Thameslink also has revised service between Three Bridges and Bedford, again, due to that earlier lineside fire. However, if you're held up anywhere, you can let us know on the WhatsApp 07871 670493. That's the latest on our River, Roads and Rails. There's more in half an hour. Riverside.
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2: It's 7:22. Then it's Riverside Breakfast. So we've launched our Just Giving page for the Royal Parks Half Marathon. Have you ever run Have you ever raised money for anything, Ali?
3: Oh, I walked a half marathon.
2: You walked a half marathon.
3: I did the Shine Walk.
2: Oh right, breast cancer.
3: Yes, yeah. Where you go at night and you start off in the east and you walk all the way to the west and back again.
2: Yeah.
3: Yes.
2: How much did you raise?
3: I can't.
2: Remember.
3: A couple of grand, something like
2: that. Oh, she didn't do badly, yeah. Madeline. Good morning. Tell us, have you done any fundraising?
4: I actually don't think I have, you know.
2: You haven't? You've never done a marathon?
4: No, I've never done
2: a marathon. Are you a runner?
4: I actually used to be.
2: But not like a...
4: Former runner.
2: Half?
4: No, never. I've done
2: just running.
4: I've done like a, yeah. I've run
2: running
4: like
2: for
4: 10K.
2: Pleasure.
4: Yeah, yeah, for
2: yeah.
4: Pleasure. Yeah.
2: But never. So we need ideas to raise some money.
3: I've got plenty.
2: Oh, go on then.
3: It involves obviously you and Martin being humiliated.
2: Oh, lovely. We're doing that already by running the Royal Parks Half Marathon for St George's Hospital Charity.
3: People get asked to donate for all sorts of really worthy causes, but you can get a little bit overwhelmed by it, can't you?
2: Yes.
3: So if you just go, I'll give some money, and they'd love to, but
2: oh, yeah,
3: you know, it's
2: so
3: tricky.
2: Many people do it now, don't they?
3: Yeah. Like
2: everyone says, can you give me some money to
3: do exactly.
2: My
3: fundraising?
2: I know,
3: exactly. There's that, the other. Thing. Okay, so I thought I might pimp you and Martin out for the listener's pleasure,
2: oh, lovely.
3: As it were. So you can rent that. I thought we could rent you out.
2: Rent us out? What
3: yes.
2: do you mean?
3: So for a £100 donation, they could get you to, you know, do a little video going, happy birthday, granny, and things like that, you see. So you
2: would
3: can.
2: People actually really want that?
3: I don't know. You never know. You never know.
2: It.
3: Or they could pay for you to sing on the radio.
2: Oh, well,
3: for
2: that's.
3: Us,
2: yeah, that I'd be very happy to do
3: and
2: that.
3: Then
2: if you want
3: was,
2: me to sing on the radio
3: yes.
2: for money, that's great.
3: But my favourite one, actually, when I thought about it, was to sponsor a mile and you can name it.
2: Oh, that's a
3: so
2: nice idea.
3: So for every mile that Martin and Jason run.
2: Yeah.
3: And if loads of people want to do it, they can sponsor you for the miles and Martin for the miles.
2: Lovely.
3: But they could do that. And you sponsor a mile and it can be, I don't know, the Barbara from Richmond mile.
2: Oh, Barbara from Richmond mile.
3: The Harry
2: yes.
3: the Roofer mile.
2: Harry the Roofer mile.
3: And then and as you're running, we can give him a little shout out.
2: Philip in Norwood mile.
3: Yes,
2: actually,
3: exactly.
2: Philip got in touch actually on the email breakfast@riversideradio.com. Jason, Ali, some years ago, a local radio station did a marathon 12-hour radio show with one of its presenters. We did that here years ago as well.
3: One
2: of the features was be interviewed for a donation. Interviewed for a donation.
3: Yes.
2: The public paid to be interviewed on air. It was very successful.
3: Yes.
2: It was David Carter on Radio London. It was when they were in Marylebone Road. Well, it was when they were in Marylebone High Street, Philip.
3: Yes, exactly.
2: When I started there years and years ago.
3: And then I thought people could maybe...
2: 18 years ago, we were there, Marylebone High Street.
3: Pay a donation and be like the guest breakfast grill.
2: Oh, now
3: quizmaster.
2: That's a great idea. If you want to be the quizmaster,
3: yes,
2: of the breakfast grill 1 week,
3: yeah,
2: leading up to the Royal Parks Half Marathon, then that is a definite one. I really like that one. If you'd like to be the quizmaster, ask us 5 questions on a Monday morning.
3: Yes,
2: actually, Martin's away this week.
3: So
2: that's
3: so someone could have done it this week.
2: Someone could have done it this week.
3: Yes.
2: Whenever, it doesn't matter. Even
3: well,
2: if
3: someone
2: he is
3: could
2: here,
3: now.
2: Matter.
3: I mean, yeah. it's only what, quarter
2: yes.
3: past seven?
2: If you donate now, we'll get you on and be the breakfast
3: yes.
2: grill
3: if you can
2: quiz
3: come
2: master.
3: Up with 6 questions for us.
2: Five.
3: In the
2: it's 5 questions.
3: Oh, it's 5 questions.
2: 5
3: yes,
2: questions. One of them's about
3: they need 6 because they need a tie break just in case.
2: Just in case the tie break, yes.
3: Yes, indeed.
2: So if you would like to be the quiz master today, asking us here in the studio, Madeline, myself and Ali, 5 questions, 4 general knowledge, 1... Southwest London that's worth 2 points and an extra one just in case it's a tie break.
3: Yes.
2: Then let us know, please. Well, don't let us know. Donate.
3: Donate.
2: You have to donate.
3: Yeah,
2: Justgiving.com/page.
3: Yes.
2: /riverside-radio.
3: Yes. And I thought Angela might like to run a sweepstake as your finishing times.
2: Ah, that's a good idea.
3: And your split times and things like that.
2: That's
3: and you can enter the sweepstake by donating.
2: That's great. So,
3: I'm still
2: again,
3: trying
2: to
3: find some humiliation things for you to do.
2: Oh, lovely.
3: That doesn't take too much time out of your day, obviously, because you're busy men.
2: Busy.
3: Busy, busy, busy.
2: If you go to justgiving.com, just put in Riverside Radio in the search and it pops up and then you can donate from there. All right,
3: yes, but we'll start with you can name a mile
2: Name a mile.
3: Yeah, yes, you can definitely name a mile. That. You can donate and become the quiz master on a Monday.
2: Yeah.
3: For one Monday only.
2: Mm-hmm.
3: And then I will find a way that we can, you can get Jason and Martin to do you a funny video. And you can also, if you want them to wear an outfit whilst they're training or running.
2: Oh yeah, no, I don't want to run.
3: What, you don't want to run in a tutu and a wig?
2: When I did the first marathon, I did it for the RNLI, which, you know, yes. I'm from Poole in Dorset, so that's where they're based. And I did it for the RNLI. They wanted me to wear a lifeboat, one of those little inflatable lifeboats. I was like, no, you're all right, thanks. I'm running a blooming marathon for you. What more do you want? Anyway, if you've got any ideas, let us know, please. 07871-670493 is the WhatsApp number. Would you like to be the quizmaster for today's... what is it called?
3: Riverside Breakfast Radio Grill.
2: Yeah, Breakfast Grill.
3: Yes. Would you like to be
2: It's been a long week last week, long weekend.
3: Yes.
2: Breakfast Grill. Yeah, would you like to be the quizmaster?
3: Yes.
2: Then you'd have to donate to the Royal Park South Marathon Fund. Let us know, please.

0: Riverside Breakfast, 7:31. Let's get all the latest Riverside reports now from Madeline.
1: It's emerged Thames Water paid £1 million to its finance chief last month, despite being on the brink of collapse. It's believed the UK's biggest water company, which has more than £20 billion worth of debt, made the payment to Steve Buck after receiving legal advice over its obligations. A suspected mob boss is waking up in Ireland's highest security prison after being extradited from Dubai last night. Daniel Kinahan's accused of being the leader of a cartel which is believed to have smuggled drugs and guns into Europe. His lawyer has previously said he denies the allegations. More areas of the UK are expected to be officially declared in drought later. A fifth heat wave of the year is due to develop across England and Wales this week, with temperatures reaching 36 degrees by Thursday. A Ferrari worth over £3.5 million has been seized by police after only being in the UK for a day. The Monza SP2 was uninsured whilst its driver only had a provisional licence. And finally, the Prime Minister's vowed to provide everyday fixes for rising bills as his cost of living tour gets underway later. Andy Burnham says he'll spend Parliament's summer recess travelling across the country in listening mode. That's the latest from Riverside Reports. More at 8 o'clock.
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4: Good morning, I'm Ali Einson, and it's dry and settled to start the new week with light winds. Sunny spells for many, though this may turn hazy at times, and it's feeling warm in that sunshine with highs of 27 degrees. Some late brightness to end Monday, then clear spells with variable cloud overnight, staying dry throughout, and a rather warm night for sleeping with a minimum temperature of 14 degrees. But whatever the weather, London's freshest fruit, veg and flowers are always in season at New Covent Garden Market, serving the capital 6 days a week from Nine Elms.
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1: Me, Ellie Einson.
0: And Uber Boat by Thames Clippers, because London is better by boat. I went on an Uber boat to the Clipper Lounge. Did you go on an Uber boat?
1: No, I got on an Uber.
0: Oh, you went in an Uber.
1: Just got in an Uber.
0: Taxi.
1: Yeah.
0: Oh, I got on the boat, myself and Chet, our station manager. Yeah. We went down to St. Mary's Wandsworth.
1: Yeah.
0: On a line bike from my house.
1: Wow. Well, Chet on a line bike.
0: Chet on a line bike, first time.
1: Is that, I was going to say.
0: You did what I said. When you put your foot on the pedal, yeah, it goes.
1: Yeah.
0: Be careful.
1: Okay.
0: My husband, Keith, also went on the line bike for the first time this weekend.
1: Well done, Keith.
0: Without me.
1: Oh, that's brave.
0: I said I would help. And then all of a sudden, I got a message saying, I've just gone on a line bike for the first time and I went into the wall of the County Arms pub.
1: Oh, no.
0: Whoops.
1: Now, I didn't know. Becky told me this yesterday. There are lady line bikes as well as line bikes.
0: Lady line bikes?
1: Oh, Madeline's nodding. Lady line bikes.
0: What do you mean? What's that? What's a lady line bike, Madeline?
2: They introduced line bikes with lower seats and they're supposed to be lighter. So yes. Easier.
0: Oh, those smaller ones?
1: Yes.
0: Yeah, yeah, I know the ones you're talking about. I quite like those.
1: They're
0: ones.
1: Lady
0: were
1: line...
0: Were they for ladies?
1: Lady line bikes.
0: Why?
1: Well, you know that a lady's bike and a gentleman's bike are different.
0: Not really. I didn't realise.
2: Yes, ladies... You don't want to... They've got the men's ones have the bar.
1: Yes, you have a bar across the straight across
0: instead of the
1: and
0: yeah,
1: a ladies
0: like
1: one
0: the
1: goes
0: smaller ones.
1: Goes down as a diagonal because obviously if you were to slip forward you could do yourself a little bit of damage, but ladies obviously if they slipped on that crossbar it could be very painful.
0: I see.
1: So that's why lady bikes are different to
0: I just thought they
1: bikes.
0: Were new.
2: No, I mean they are obviously lady they are for everyone. They're not.
0: Yeah.
1: But I think

0: quite like those new lady lines.
1: Well, are you a lady line
0: bike? I'm a lady.
1: You're a lady, don't you know? Lady line bikes.
0: My goodness. Yeah, anyway, so yeah, they tried, and we went down to St Mary's Wandsworth and jumped on the boat. Uh-huh. And it's such a beautiful way to travel.
1: It is.
0: And do you know, as soon as you pass Westminster, I mean, we saw a seal.
1: What?
0: There was a seal in the Thames just past Battle Bridge.
1: No way. Are you sure it wasn't just a bin bag?
0: No, we know, because the Uber boat by Thames Clippers guys said, look, a seal. They were pointing it, and everyone jumped and looked.
1: Oh.
0: Chet wasn't that interested.
1: Okay. He's getting over his first line bike ride.
0: But we were looking, there was a seal bobbing around in the Thames.
1: Cool.
0: Right by Battersea Bridge, it was.
1: Wow.
0: So there is a seal in the Thames at the moment because it's so warm, isn't
1: it? Yes, yes.
0: We were like well impressed. And then, as you go past Parliament, obviously the Houses of Parliament, the Palace of Westminster, everyone just goes nuts like it's Disney World or something.
1: Oh.
0: They just want a photo with Big Ben.
1: Well, it's pretty iconic.
0: Even like Londoners. I mean, we took one. That's one of me and Chet, our station manager, in front of Big Ben. Look, I pass it all the time. I see it all the time.
1: I know, but it's still...
0: We took one as well. It's like, what are we doing? We got caught up in all the hysteria.
1: I know, but don't you love the fact that...
0: It's Big Ben!
1: We live in a city where that's just what you see when you go to work.
0: Well, you know, I was a tour guide.
1: Or...
0: You know I was a tour guide.
1: I do know you were a tour guide, yes.
0: And I'll never, ever forget one of the tours that I took. And as you go down Whitehall on the bus, you sort of build up to the fact you're getting to the big moment.
1: Yeah, Big Ben.
0: And then when it was revealed, and there was, I'll never forget this moment. This American tourist at the back of the bus burst into tears. Like, what? Seriously sobbing.
1: Why?
0: And because she thought she'd never see something so as magical and, you know, and so iconic as Big Ben. She just couldn't believe that she was there looking
1: at it. But to cry.
0: And she cried her eyes out.
1: Oh, no.
0: And it was just like, what?
1: Well, because I saw the Pope by accident and it didn't make me cry. And I never thought I'd see the Pope.
0: That's because you're not a good Catholic. You're far from it. Right.
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0: Not like me, I'm a good Catholic boy.
1: Oh, are you?
0: I was an altar server, don't you know?
1: Oh, yes. Yes, that was many moons ago.
0: 7:45 then. How's it looking on the River, Roads and Rails across southwest London?
1: Okay, we have delays on the M4 onto the elevated section eastbound. That's between Junction 3 and Junction 2. It is starting to build now on the motorways. Slow traffic as well on the A3 West Hill northbound between Tibbetts Corner and the Upper Richmond Road. And it's congested. The Wandsworth Bridge is causing all kinds of problems. It's blocking the Wandsworth roundabout. It's already starting to really, really build. So bear that in mind as you're coming through Wandsworth this morning. We've also got delays on Chertsey Road eastbound from Hampton Road West. That's the apex corner to St Margaret's Road roundabout, Twickenham Bridge. Over on the rails, the Victoria line has no service between Victoria and Brixton, and minor delays on the rest of the line due to overrunning engineering works and a points failure at Brixton. There's no service on the Elizabeth line between Hayes and Harlington and Heathrow Terminal 5, and severe delays between Hayes and Harlington and London Paddington. That is due to flooding. And we've also got a suspended service on Gatwick Express between Victoria and Brighton. That's due to an earlier line side fire. Bakerloo line, the station exit only at Elephant Castle because they have no lifts at the moment. And there's a reduced service on Southern between Eastbourne and Victoria due to that line side fire between Gatwick Airport and Purley. However, if you're held up anyway, you can let us know on the WhatsApp 07871 670493. That's the latest on our River, Roads and Rails. There's more in half an hour.
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1: London is better by boat.

0: I complain that people aren't making happy music anymore.
1: I know, yes.
0: There it is. Pixie Lott. Dance like no one's watching. Yes, it's my song of the summer. I've christened it Song of the Summer.
1: Perfect. Have you got
0: it's
1: a little
0: lovely,
1: dance?
0: Isn't it? Cheesy pop. I love it.
1: Okay, but you need a dance and then people can pay and you will do it for them.
0: Yes!
1: There you go.
0: Surely someone's going to do a dance of that and do it in TikTok.
1: Yeah, and then you have to learn it with Martin and I'll film you.
0: That's a very good idea. Do you like a bit of cheesy pop?
1: I love cheesy pop.
0: Do you like a bit of cheesy pop, Madeline?
1: Love cheesy
2: pop.
1: Yeah,
2: at the right time.
0: Yes. Yes. At the right time, meaning no.
1: Okay. Well, I think you should. You two should learn a TikTok dance.
0: Yeah, we'll do it. Let's do Pixie Dots dance.
1: And then people can sponsor you to learn the TikTok dance.
0: We'll have to look at the video and see if there's a dance there. Yes. Right, 7:51.
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0: We have launched our Just Giving page for the Royal Parks Half Marathon. Myself, Martin Adams, my brother's doing it, a few others from Riverside Radio are doing it. But this is mine and Martin's page for Just Giving.
1: Yes.
0: You just need to go to Just Giving, stick in Riverside Radio. You'll find it then. You can donate to St. George's Hospital Charity, who we're running for. And I'm joined on the line, not by Martin Adams, but by by another Riverside Radio presenter who is running the Royal Parks Half Marathon. With us, Andrew Porter. Hello, Andrew.
5: Good morning, Jason. Good morning, Ellie. Good morning.
0: I suspect you're out for your morning run, aren't you? For your training run.
5: Well, funnily enough, I am just about to go. So when I get off the phone from you, I am going for my run. I'm doing it every other day, and I've been doing that for the last month and a half.
0: What? I've not even started.
1: I think
0: training.
1: Andrew, you are so much more prepared.
0: And
1: than
0: Andrew,
1: Jason and Martin.
0: Andrew, you had a problem with your foot, didn't you, recently?
5: Yeah. So this is the great thing. So last September, I had an operation on my left foot because I had a bit of bone that was growing out and I couldn't put any shoes on or anything.
0: So it was
5: very, very painful. And I walk a lot. I walk everywhere, as you know.
0: Yeah.
5: And yes, it seems to have healed perfectly. I can get back into shoes now as well. And the running has not affected it at all. So it's good. It's a good story.
0: That's fantastic. And, so you will be running the Royal Parks Half Marathon with us for St. George's Hospital Charity. But you've already launched your fundraising page. And how much have you got so far?
5: I have, and I'm extremely proud to say that I have got £565 that has been donated.
1: There's
5: so
1: the
5: far.
1: Challenge.
0: £565. Yes. That's blooming brilliant.
1: I know. Jason, you're gonna have to do all my ideas.
0: Yeah.
5: Well, you can carry on raising the money as well up until the middle to the end of November, so even after the run's been done, so you have up until the end of November to just to keep donating.
0: Well,
5: so,
0: we've got £10, Andrew, so can you donate some of yours to us? Can you donate some of your money to us?
1: It doesn't work like that, Jason.
0: No, some of his personal money.
1: Oh, okay. I thought you just was taking his donations. You can't do that.
0: If you donate to me, I'll donate to you, Andrew.
5: That's 100%. We'll do that.
0: Let's do that.
5: Also, as well, my wife is going to be taking part as well. So she's raised about £300 herself as well.
1: Oh, you see.
0: Bagona is taking part too. Fabulous.
1: Know, Jason and Martin have got to do something about it.
0: Yeah. Well, my brother as well. He's got something to do. We'll have to get him on. Actually,
5: oh, that's good.
0: Him on the radio.
5: And of course, you know that it's very close to my heart, St. George's Hospital, because in the pandemic, during the pandemic, the second pandemic, my mother was diagnosed with breast cancer, and she went to St. George's, and they looked after her, and she's recovered. 5 years recovered. And she's doing extremely well. And I always wanted to give something back to St. George's.
0: Fantastic.
1: They are an incredible hospital.
5: When it came up, it was very close to me. And I thought, great, this is a great opportunity to actually give back to St. George's and to raise some money for them, because they really looked after my mum really well. They were fantastic. They're a brilliant hospital. And all the guys there worked incredibly hard. And yes, like I said, my mum is fit and healthy as we speak today.
0: Oh, brilliant. Fantastic. Andrew, thank you so much. And so how fast do you think you'll run the half marathon? When I did my last half marathon, it was the Richmond half. And I did it, actually. I was really impressed with myself. in 2.5 hours, which is the best run I've ever done, which was the Richmond half, 2.5 hours. That was like 10 years ago, though. So I'm much older now, but I'm probably fitter.
1: I walked it in 5 hours.
0: There you go.
1: So
0: what do you reckon? What's your time, do you reckon, Andrew?
5: I don't want to, because I mean,
0: we're the same age.
5: I'm good at walking and everything else, and I can walk pretty fast. So I'd like to do it in under 3 hours, 100%.
0: Yeah, same. That's what I'm hoping. Three.
5: Because I'm not a great runner. So I've only just over the last month and a half, I've suddenly realised that, you know, running is a lot different to walking.
0: Oh yeah.
5: I got myself a lovely pair of lime green running shoes, which are, again, I'm so pleased I bought them, because it's like you're bouncing all the time. So
0: I was in on the Battersea Power Station talking about this with the woman in the on shop, and she was saying, "Oh, you have to get these ones." But I said, "Oh, I don't like those ones." And I'm getting proper shoes for it as well. So you've got your proper shoes too, lime green ones.
5: Oh yeah.
0: What brand have you got?
5: They are called Asics, is it?
0: Asics. Asics, whatever they're called. Yeah. Okay.
5: But good. They're absolutely brilliant, and I'm so pleased I got them, because they really do make a difference. And your feet don't hurt at all. So, yeah, looking forward to it, and hopefully we'll do it under the 3 hours. I'm confident. So.
0: And listen, you are back on the radio today, aren't you? What time?
5: Yeah, so I'm back. So I'll be on Riverside today from 2 to 4. So make sure you all tune in.
0: 2 to 4 this very afternoon. Andrew Porter will be there. Andrew, thank you so much. Best of luck with your training run. I better get training. My goodness, I haven't even started.
5: Yes, and you, Jason. You've got to start training.
0: I know. Thank you, Andrew. Lots of love. Take care.
5: And you. Take care, guys. Bye.
0: Andrew Porter back on the radio for Riverside today from 2 o'clock this afternoon.

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1: It's been revealed that Thames Water handed a £1 million signing on fee to its finance chief despite teetering on the brink of collapse. The payment was made last month to Steve Buck, who joined Britain's biggest water company in April 2025. The firm's previously said it'll run out of money by the end of the year. A senior official on Donald Trump's Board of Peace has insisted the US-backed plan for Gaza is the only way forward. Israel rejected the proposals yesterday. Prime Minister Benjamin Netanyahu said he will only withdraw troops from the territory once Hamas has handed over all of its weapons. US diplomat Michael Ratney thinks it's another flop for Mr. Trump's foreign policy.
2: This 15-point plan was announced to great fanfare. Once again, President Trump announced it as though it had already been implemented successfully. But it's sort of embarrassing for almost everybody involved in it now.
1: There are concerns the hot weather could lead to a rise in food prices due to the impact on crops. More areas of the country are expected to be declared in drought as the fifth heat wave of the year develops across England and Wales. Temperatures are forecast to hit 36 degrees Celsius later this week. The Prime Minister's vowed to provide everyday fixes for rising bills as his cost of living tour gets underway later. Andy Burnham says he'll spend Parliament's summer recess travelling across the country in listening mode. There's expected to be a policy on supporting high street retailers. Craig Beaumont from the Federation of Small Businesses has a suggestion for the PM.
3: That rates bill has got bigger and bigger and more people have been swept in. Labour promised to us that they would increase the small business rates threshold, which means more small businesses come out from paying this really pernicious tax. You have to pay it regardless of any profit, and it's just basically a cash grab.
1: And finally, a new skate park and playground will be developed in Firsdown Recreation Ground in Tooting. The proposals, which have just been submitted by Wandsworth Council, also include repurposing the former bowling green into an active public space. That's the latest from Riverside Reports. I'm Madeline Gomez. There's more in half an hour.
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6: Good morning, I'm Ali Einson. And dry and settled to start the new week with light winds, but sunny spells for many, but these may turn hazy at times. But it's feeling warm in the sunshine with highs of 27 degrees. Some late brightness to end Monday, then clear spells and variable cloud overnight, staying dry throughout. And rather warm night for sleeping with a minimum temperature of 14 degrees. But whatever the weather, London's freshest fruit, veg and flowers are always in season at New Covent Garden Market, serving the capital 6 days a week from Nine Elms.
7: I'm Gary Marshall, been working in New Covent Garden for 47 years. Why is it special? The people. 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If you want to come somewhere really special, New Covent Garden, that's the place. It's the one and only.
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1: and Uber Boat by Thames Clippers. Love in Southwest London,
2: Riverside. Good morning. It is Riverside Breakfast right across Southwest London with me, Jason Rosen.
3: Me, Ali Einson.
2: And Uber Boat by Thames Clippers. Great to have your company this Monday morning, 10th of August 2026. We're well into the summer, aren't we?
3: We are.
2: And we had our summer road show at Springfield Park on Saturday. Thank you so much to those of you that came along. We had a great time. Fantastic artists, Horologica, Route 11. We had Mia Me headlining, yes, as well. And who have I forgotten?
3: Holford.
2: Holworth.
3: Yes.
2: From Balham. Yeah, she's fabulous, isn't she?
3: Yes.
2: Really great musical acts. We had wonderful children's authors who came along and read to the children. And Ali was giving away her books, wasn't she, from the book clubs and schools stand.
3: Yes.
2: And then we had some sport going on as well with those ladies from Raw Training.
3: Yes.
2: Ben Hayes, our sports editor, got his legs up.
3: He did a lot of training in those 2 hours in
2: and
3: the heat.
2: There was table tennis and all sorts going on. So everyone who made that a success, thank you so much for that. Toast Stores Cafe in Springfield Park. They were absolutely marvellous, weren't they? Providing us with great...
3: Oh, they were great.
2: ...refreshments throughout the day. So thank you to everyone who took part in that. We had a great time. Hopefully we'll be back there next year.
3: Yes.
2: For another summer road show in Springfield Park. We are gearing up, though, for our next event, which is Saturday, the 5th of September. Ali, where is it?
3: It is in Banana Park.
2: Yes, Shillington Park is its actual name, but local people call it Banana Park.
3: Banana Park.
2: I don't know why they don't just call it Banana Park, though.
3: I think they should.
2: I think so too, because it's shaped like a banana. If you look at it on a map.
3: Yes.
2: It is a banana.
3: It is a banana.
2: And everyone calls it Banana Park, but it's Shillington Park in Battersea, of course, just behind Clapham Junction Station. We'll be there Saturday, 5th of September. Loads going on at the Battersea Community Festival.
3: Will the firemen be there again?
2: Yes. And oh my goodness, did I not show you the firemen?
3: No.
2: The chief fire officer of the watch that's doing it this year.
3: Yes.
2: Well, I've never seen anyone so muscly.
3: Oh.
2: He is a giant. We've got to get him in.
3: Definitely.
2: Because
3: definitely.
2: I don't think he'll be able to squeeze through that door. He's so huge.
3: How big
2: huge.
3: Is he? How tall is
2: oh,
3: he?
2: Oh, I'm going to show you. Don't you worry.
3: Okay.
2: The firemen are going to be there in a big way this year.
3: Excellent.
2: They are going to bring in loads of vehicles.
3: Brilliant.
2: Onto the park. People clamber around the vehicles. They get the hoses out and all of that.
3: Marvellous.
2: Just by Battersea
3: Fire
2: Station.
3: Well, are they allowed to in a non-emergency environment?
2: Well, we'll ask him that. We'll get him on.
3: Well, yes.
2: Loads of stuff going on. You'll start seeing everything around that coming in the next few weeks around the Battersea Community Festival.
3: I mean,
2: Saturday,
3: firemen, what's not to love about firemen?
2: And everything else besides the Battersea Bee will be back.
3: Oh.
2: That will be making a return.
3: I've sprayed some, like, deodorant into it.
2: Into what?
3: Into the bee. The
2: you don't want to kill
3: bee.
2: The bee.
3: No, the big bee. Because
2: yes.
3: I wanted to wash it and it doesn't go in the machine.
2: Someone will be the bee for the Battersea Community Festival. This Saturday, September the 5th, is where you need to watch out
3: I'll
2: for our
3: steam
2: next event.
3: I'll steam clean it. That's what I'll do.
2: In the meantime, though, we are today launching the fundraising page for our charity, St. George's Hospital Charity fundraising event, which is the Royal Parks Half Marathon 2026. Myself, Martin Adams of Riverside Drive, Andrew Porter of Riverside Today, and loads of others will be joining us on the Royal Parks Half Marathon. And we are trying to get as many donations as possible onto our Just Giving page. So far, we've got £10.
3: Well, I'll donate some. But
2: Thank you, Petra and Johnny, for donating, by the way.
3: You need to do just more than ask for money. So we're gonna auction you and Martin off for various tasks.
2: Yeah. Have we told Martin about this yet?
3: No. He'll have to agree.
2: I think he'll think that doing the Royal Parks Half Marathon is enough.
3: No, will it? Well, yeah, but you kind of have to raise the money.
2: We've got to raise the money. Go to Just Giving, put in Riverside Radio, and then you can donate there. And you can get things for it, can't you?
3: Yes.
2: Like us.
3: Yes.
2: To do stuff.
3: I'm going to, yes, for an hour. You can get Jason for an hour to do anything you want him to do on the air within Ofcom rules.
2: Yes, within proper Ofcom broadcast code regulations.
3: Yes, indeed.
2: If you've got any ideas about that and you want something, then do let us know.
3: Yes.
2: On the WhatsApp, 07871.
3: Set him a challenge. How many, I don't know, tiramisu puddings can he eat in a minute?
2: I can't stand tiramisu.
3: Well, exactly. That's the challenge.
2: The WhatsApp number again is 07871 670493, all right? 07871 670493.
3: Or you can email breakfast@riversideradio.com or on our socials app. This is Riverside.
2: And we've got some fantastic guests coming up in the next hour or two, including a woman who set up a sauna business.
3: In a heat
2: in this
3: way.
2: Weather.
3: Yes.
2: No, I was in the sauna last week. Had a great time. 20 minutes.
3: Well, I'm sure it's brilliant because as long as you can go and get cold afterwards. It's like lying in the sun.
2: The cold plunge.
3: Yes.
2: Yes. So there's that. And also we'll be talking to a chef who is up for the National Care Chef of the Year competition. He literally works next door to us at Eden Care Nursing Home.
3: Yes.
2: And we'll be talking to him about his, he's going to be a finalist in the Chef of the Year competition for care homes. And they've got to do it on a budget. They've got to do it on £4.50.
3: I know. But nutrition is so important in geriatric care.
2: Absolutely.
3: So, so important.
2: So we'll find out all about that. That's to come on Riverside Breakfast. Stay with us. Lulu's now with I'm In Love Again. It's a new one from Lulu. It's a new one from Lulu. Brand new from Lulu. Wow.

0: do we think of Lulu's new song, I'm In Love Again?
1: I know.
0: She's back.
1: At 77.
0: 77 years of age, and she's creating music like this.
1: I know, it's pop music.
0: Love it. I reckon we should send her to Eurovision. She's done it before.
1: She has.
0: Boom, boom, a boom. No, that was someone else. That was Sandy Shaw, wasn't it?
1: No.
0: Boom, boom, a bang, boom, bang,
1: a bang. Oh,
0: now
1: you're asking me. I don't know enough about Eurovision to
0: Lulu,
1: know.
0: Lulu, what did Lulu do in Eurovision?
1: Did she?
0: She did Madeline, you'll know. She's
1: Hang
0: half
1: on.
0: Portuguese.
1: Bear with me and I'll look it up.
0: Did Portugal Eurovision?
2: Yeah.
0: They did.
2: They won it a few
0: years
2: ago.
0: Oh, they did, you're right. It was in Lisbon. Or was it in Porto? I can't remember.
2: Yeah, Lisbon, I think.
0: It was in Lisbon, wasn't it? Yeah, what did Lulu do? Puppet on a String.
1: No, that was Sandy Shaw.
0: Boom, bang, a bang. I was right, all along.
1: At the second attempt in the contest in 1959, she came first to record 16th runner-up. Oh, no, that's not
0: 16th
1: that.
0: Runner-up. Right,
1: yeah,
0: okay.
1: Okay.
0: So Lulu, yeah, send her to Eurovision this year if we're bothering.
1: Oh, no, she won it. Lulu became the second British act
0: to win
1: the contest in 1969.
0: With Boom Bang A Bang.
1: With Boom Bang A Bang.
0: There you go. Send her back.
1: Yeah.
0: Send her back. She could do it for us.
1: Yes.
0: I'm In Love Again. There we go. Lulu on Riverside Breakfast, 17 minutes past 8.
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0: How's it looking across South West London, Ellie?
1: Okay, so the eye in the sky. Yeah. I wish I had that. We got delays on the M4 onto the elevated section between Junction 3 and Junction 2. It's still quite congested there. Slow driving on the A3 West Hill. Northbound between Tibbetts Corner and the Upper Richmond Road, and it's very slow over Wandsworth Bridge. Northbound as you go from the roundabout up towards the New King's Road. The roundabout itself is also extremely congested this morning. And we've got the usual slow traffic on the A3 West Hill as you go into the Wandsworth one-way system, because it causes all kinds of problems because of the bridges. Anyway, on the rails, no service on the Victoria line between Victoria and Brixton, and severe delays between Walthamstow Central and Victoria. That's due to a points failure at Brixton. No service on the Elizabeth line between Hayes and Harlington, and the Heathrow Terminal 5, and severe delays between Hayes and Harlington and London Paddington. That's due to flooding and safety measures. The services are also suspended on the Gatwick Express between Victoria and Brighton, due to that lineside fire between Gatwick Airport and Purley. Station exit only on the Bakerloo line at Elephant and Castle due to faulty lifts, and there's a reduced service on Southern between Eastbourne and Victoria due to that line side fire. However, if you're held up anywhere, you can let us know on the WhatsApp 07871 670493. That's the latest on our river, roads and rails. There's more in half an hour.
0: Can I just say, I've just looked at your private Instagram and I now know what you were doing 16 hours ago.
1: Yeah,
0: because only 16 hours ago, get this, Madeline, this is a frozen Aperol spritz, and
1: yes,
0: it's truly a thing of beauty.
1: It
0: you were at the King's Arms in Wandsworth.
1: I was, yes. Yes.
0: There's the frozen Aperol
1: spritz. It's so nice. That was so nice. I don't know how much alcohol.
0: Drinking on a Sunday night, on a school night.
1: Yes, on a school night, I know.
0: Outrageous. Only 16 hours ago.
1: I know. I'm a little tired. Christ. And then I came home and watched Van der Valk.
0: And that's 2 hours long. What time did you leave the King's Arms?
1: Well, we went from the King's Arms and went to see Luke at the Ram.
0: Oh, the
1: I took Donnie, because Donnie's struggling in the heat, because my Frenchie's
0: got
1: no nose.
0: I looked after him for 5 minutes on
1: You Saturday, did, because Ralph brought the shepherds and Donnie to the roadshow.
0: Yes.
1: And obviously they caused a bit of a commotion, so he took them into the new park.
0: Springfield Park.
1: He did. We walked all round Springfield Park with him, and Donnie stayed with us because it was a bit hot for him.
0: So then.
1: You
0: finished drinking when last time?
1: About. No, I was home in time to watch Van der Valk, and he starts at 8 o'clock.
0: Okay.
1: And
0: right. I was heading to bed at that time.
1: I know, but I'd conveniently booked us a table for the solar eclipse on Wednesday.
0: More about that
1: later. I was productive. Yes.
0: And more travel news later too.
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2: Right, it is Riverside Breakfast, 24 minutes past 8. Coming up, we're going to be speaking to a lady who runs a sauna.
3: Indeed.
2: Would you like to get into... Well, how often do you do a sauna, Ali?
3: Well, I'll do it if I'm at the gym.
2: I'm surprised you haven't got one in your garden. I am surprised. Madeline has one in her garden, don't you, Madeline?
4: What do I have in my garden?
2: A sauna. You don't.
4: I'm in Seven Sisters.
2: Sauna in Seven Sisters.
3: I know. I wouldn't mind one, but no, I don't.
2: Yeah, wouldn't it be lovely?
3: It would be lovely.
2: I have got that back office.
3: Yes, you could turn that into a sauna. Is it not like a sauna in this heat?
2: Well, my husband used to go there a lot more now than ever before.
3: He used to do that.
2: He used to be there four days a week.
3: Yeah.
2: Well, in COVID, he was there all the time.
3: Yeah, exactly. That's
2: after COVID and all that. And then it fell to 2 days a week in the office, 3 days a week. Now it's 2 days a week at home and 3 days a week in the office.
3: Okay.
2: In the main office.
3: He likes going into the office, though.
2: I don't know whether he does or
3: doesn't. He did like going in.
2: It means that back office in the garden could be a sauna.
3: It could be anything.
2: Couldn't it? So
3: you could turn it into absolutely anything. It could be
2: Could I do half a sauna and half a steam room?
3: Well, yeah. Because, interestingly, I have looked at this, strangely, because one of the bathroom's shower tray, the thing that you stand on, has got a hairline crack in it. And to fix that, you have to take the whole thing out. And I was looking at the space thinking, the last time I went to the Ideal Home Show, which is a long story and irrelevant really, other than they have... you can build into your bathroom where a shower would be.
2: A sauna
3: on one side and a steam room on the other.
2: That's what I want. I want a sauna and steam room at the end of the garden.
3: And they're not like ridiculously
2: price.
3: Stupid. It's like almost like putting a really good shower in, if you know what I mean.
2: Or you can go along to Monica and James.
3: Yes, you could do that instead.
2: A couple who have found the Other Fold Sauna Company. They've opened the area's first authentic wood-fired community sauna at Boston Manor House, just across from Kew, obviously in Brentford. Their inspiration was a visit to an outdoor sauna in Cornwall, inspired them to bring the experience back here to London. When it says an outdoor sauna, what does that actually mean?
3: Well, I think it's set outdoors.
2: Well, we're going to find out all about it. Monica is going to be speaking to us in the next 10 minutes or so, and we'll find out all about this new sauna company that they've created and that you can go to at Boston Manor House. That's coming up here on Riverside Breakfast. Opening a sauna in a heat wave. Oh, look, it's all about dancing this morning, isn't it?
3: It is.
2: You made me feel like dancing. Yeah, it's Leo Sayer on Riverside Breakfast.

0: Leo Sayer, Riverside Breakfast, 8:30. Let's get all the latest Riverside reports now from Madeline.
1: It's emerged Thames Water paid £1 million to its finance chief last month, despite being on the brink of collapse. It's believed the UK's biggest water company, which has more than £20 billion worth of debt, made the payment to Steve Buck after receiving legal advice over its obligations. A senior official on Donald Trump's Board of Peace has insisted the US-backed plan for Gaza is the only way forward. Israel rejected the proposals yesterday and has said they will only withdraw troops once Hamas has handed over all its weapons. More areas of the UK are expected to be officially declared in drought later. A fifth heat wave of the year is due to develop across England and Wales this week, with temperatures reaching 36 degrees by Thursday. Supercars worth over £8 million have been seized by police over the weekend. The move was part of a crackdown on antisocial driving in central London. And finally, the Prime Minister's vowed to provide everyday fixes for rising bills as his cost of living tour gets underway later. Andy Burnham says he'll spend Parliament's summer recess travelling across the country in listening mode. That's the latest from Riverside Reports. More at 9 o'clock.
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2: The UK's largest fruit, veg and flower wholesale market.
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4: Good morning, I'm Ali Einson. And dry and settled to start us off this new week with light winds. Sunny spells for many, though these may turn hazy at times. And it's feeling warm in that sunshine with highs of 27 degrees. Some late brightness to end Monday, then clear skies with variable cloud overnight. But it's staying dry and rather warm for sleeping with a minimum temperature of 14 degrees. But whatever the weather, London's freshest fruit, veg and flowers are always in season at New Covent Garden Market, serving the capital 6 days a week from Nine Elms.
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6: I come up here a lot as a kid with my dad and I loved it ever since I was young. It's a different atmosphere. It's like one big family. You have laugh and joke, but at the same time, you get the job done. You know what I mean? It's just a great place to work. We get to see the behind the scenes of all the restaurants, the hotels, the airlines, cruise ship. I can tell you one about one. Cordyceps, they're grown in a very weird way. They get into little insects and stuff like that. They grow out of the body. So it's a fungus growing out of the body, which is very good for you. Gives you a lot of energy. Got a lot of health benefits to it as well, so yes, no, it's very interesting.
2: Jason Rosam at breakfast on Riverside Radio
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2: It's Riverside Breakfast with me, Jason Rosen.
3: Me, Ellie Anton.
2: And Uber Boat by Thames Clippers. Great to have your company this Monday, 10th of August, 2026. Now, we've been talking about saunas.
3: We have.
2: Haven't we? I was in one. I go in one quite a bit because I've got one at my gym.
3: Yeah.
2: I often think to myself when I'm sitting in the sauna, what is it doing for me?
3: It's releasing the toxins
2: and also the steam room. The steam room as well. I'm thinking, what is it doing for me here when I'm sitting here?
3: Two different types of heat.
2: I enjoy it. It kind of relaxes me and soothes me. So I enjoy it a lot. But this morning we are heading to West London where local couple James and Monica have opened the area's first authentic wood-fired community sauna. It's beside the historic Boston Manor House. Inspired by a visit to an outdoor sauna in Cornwall, they swapped careers, uncertainty, for entrepreneurship and created a space designed not just for well-being but for bringing people together. Monica joins us live this morning to tell us why they decided to take the plunge. Monica, good morning.
4: Good morning, Jason. Hello, Ali. How are you both?
3: Very well.
2: Thank you.
4: And this very excited to be on this
2: morning. Yeah. So tell us all about this sauna. So is it it's an outdoor sauna in Boston Manor Park?
4: It is. When we brought it, it suddenly arrived like a spaceship and all the locals were all wondering and in awe of it, so, sitting there quite proudly. It's a rather beautiful thing, Scandinavian type sauna, and it seats 8 people and you can go in individually or as a private session, and it's rather beautiful.
2: They did something similar. Can you remember? I think he came in, didn't he, Ali?
3: He wanted to do it on Clapham Common.
2: He did. Yeah, just for the
4: And
2: winter.
4: He did really, really well there.
2: Yeah.
4: And what we found is in East London, there's an explosion of saunas there.
3: Yes.
4: But West London seemed to be missing out. And we recognised that and wanted to make a difference.
2: Well, can you answer my question first, which is what is actually happening when you're sitting in a sauna like yours,
4: or
2: when you're sitting in a sauna,
4: what
2: happens to your body and why is it good for you if it is?
4: Well, I mean, as soon as you step into the sauna, you just feel this incredible feeling of relaxation. You might arrive feeling stressed, tired, exhausted, a bit low, but you do come out feeling refreshed and ready to take on the world.
2: Yes.
4: And I personally find I'm floating on air when I leave. And you may make some friends while you're there, or have meaningful chats with the people that you've come in with, or even allow yourself to be connected more to yourself. So there are the sort of initial things that you might notice. Later on, you may feel that you sleep a lot. Your skin looks better, that your physical appearance will improve, your face will look better, which I have noticed and my friends have noticed too, and the people who come to the sauna have noticed. But what I find is extraordinary is the other deeper level benefits, that it reduces inflammation, it helps you cope with stress, regulating cortisol levels. You know, Ali, you mentioned about detoxification. It does. It helps you clear out those toxins. But what we found is, and the emerging data, the benefits are too numerous to ignore. It's the effect that it has on brain health, that routine health exposure supports memory and lowers dementia risk.
2: Wow.
4: It can actually reduce the chance of Alzheimer's and dementia by as much as 60%, which is huge.
2: That is extraordinary, isn't it, Ali?
3: Absolutely. Is that because it gets the blood flowing better?
4: Exactly right.
3: Yeah.
4: It's to do with the circulation.
3: Yes.
4: And, you know, other scientific reasons, but also it reduces cardiovascular disease because it mimics moderate exercise, it improves the blood circulation, like you said, and it reduces all-cause mortality by 40%. That is what the data is showing now.
2: Monica,
4: also,
2: did you ever think you'd end up being an expert in saunas?
4: No, never, never. I mean, this is crazy, but I have to say, I and James and I have always been very passionate about living a holistic life and incorporating into our world. So, you know, and at the time, you know, there was James's career took a downward spiral because of the emergence of AI, because of the, you know, in the creative industries, he's a motion graphics designer. Yeah. And he's found that there was periods of unemployment happening because of that. And so we it happened upon a holiday in Cornwall last year that we just suddenly had a light bulb moment going, oh no, we need to make a difference. This is our path. And it felt very clear to us.
2: And how easy was it getting into Boston Manor House? Were they quite happy for you to do this? Take us through that process.
4: That's a good question, because, you know, not every park is going to be ready and readily available for this sort of thing, but they are very forward thinking. And the fact is, you know, Boston Manor Park is a beautiful place, in West London. It's got Jacobean Manor House, a museum, ancient trees, an ornamental lake with swans, cafes, playground, and the people there, they just like trying different things, and they just jumped on it. And as I said, you know, East London are the ones who seem to nab all these wonderful experiences. Why can't we get on a night in on the act?
3: Now,
4: you know, and also being immersed in nature is so wonderful, and it's good for the soul to do that. Not just in the gym. Gym is great, but the temperatures are high, burning sauna. When you're in the park, you get this wonderful experience of being immersed in nature, the bird song, the swans.
3: Monica, can you just explain to us what the Finnish side of it is, and what the difference between a Finnish sauna is and maybe something else that other people have tried?
4: That is the wood burning sauna, the Finnish sauna, and that's why it's doing so well. The studies are made from the Finnish, from Finland, because that's the sauna that we have, and that's the difference there.
2: I was looking at
3: the history of Finnish saunas, and the Finns have been using wood burning saunas since 7,000 BC.
4: Yes, that's right.
3: They predate the Romans, who everyone thinks all the heated rooms and all of that is very much bathhouses is Roman, but it's the Finns that pioneered this, isn't it? Wow.
4: That's right. I mean, I'm no expert, but I mean, you know, it's incredible to when you read that history. And also, I wanted to just say about the community benefit.

0: seeing people coming to the sauna instead of meeting in a pub or cafe. Yeah. You can be social and be health conscious at the same time.
1: Yeah, that's
0: you know, because I think it is nice, isn't it? It's such a beautiful experience because you know, some of the best conversations I've had and other people that come to our sauna have happen in a sauna. You know, no distractions, no phones. It's very relaxed.
1: Absolutely. Now, do you go in and you have to, you obviously, do you wear a swimming costume or do you have a towel? Or how does the changing work?
0: The changing, well, we have changing rooms there. We have places to put all your stuff, your valuables. You come in with the towel and a swimming costume and you sit there. You might want to arrive on your own. That's fine. You can be, you know, meditative or, you know, connecting to yourself, as I said, but you also, you come in, you end up chatting to somebody in the sauna in a really beautiful way and get straight down to a wonderful, wonderful conversation. And you're sharing heat together. It's a quite a basic thing that the bare bones and that hot and cold going into a plunge afterwards.
2: Are you able to get cold after you come out?
1: Yeah, the cold plunge. You've got a cold plunge as well.
0: We've got a cold ambient plunge, which is rather lovely. Oh, it's rather lovely to sit brilliant. There.
1: I kind of want to go now.
0: And a cold shower. Well, you're very, very welcome. Come to other folk. Come and we'll love to see you there.
1: So tell us where people can find you, where people can book, because how much does it cost? Thanks.
0: It's £18 for 50 minutes. And so you can go in and out and in and out, the hot, the cold for 50 minutes.
1: In and out, in and out.
0: It's rather lovely. In and out, yeah. And what's wonderful is you arrive at the park, it's about the journey to the sauna. Already you're in nature. You've left the troubles behind. And then you open the sauna door, you walk in, and then it's, the troubles drift away. You come out, you sit on the sun lounges. We've got a couple of lovely, beautiful sun lounges there. And then you walk out of the park a different person. I mean, you really do.
1: Oh, gorgeous.
0: So, yes, you please come to, you know, visit us on otherfold.com for more information and to book or follow us on Instagram at otherfold is the handle.
1: Otherfold sauna company, isn't it? So yes, otherfold.com.
0: It's another way of an alternative way of being a kinship, a community, welcoming you into the fold.
1: Lovely. Oh, I love that. Listen, thank you so much for joining us this morning and telling us all about it.
0: Thank
1: good luck.
0: You.
1: Good luck. We'll
0: thank
1: be down
0: so
1: there. Right? We need to get down there.
0: Can't wait.
2: Absolutely.
1: Otherfold.com. Monica, thank you so much for joining us. Enjoy your sauna. But you have one all the time, don't you?
0: Well, I do. I'm rather lucky. I'm very grateful for that.
1: Thank you, Monica.

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0: Right, 8:49. Ali, how's it looking?
3: We still have the delays on the M4 elevated section between Junction 3 and Junction 2. Still taking about half an hour to get over there this morning. And it's slow as you head up Wandsworth Bridge Road, northbound towards the New King's Road. It's all caused by the bridge and the congestion around Wandsworth roundabout. We've also got usual slow traffic on the A3 West Hill westbound around the Wandsworth one-way system. So everywhere in that area is very congested this morning, but that's really the only road nightmares at the moment to report in our area. However, on the rails, there is no service on the Weaver line between Enfield Town and Edmonton Green. That's due to a fallen tree on the line. No service on the Victoria line between Victoria and Brixton, and severe delays between Walthamstow Central and Victoria due to a points failure at Brixton. The Elizabeth line has no service between Hayes and Harlington and Heathrow Terminal 5, and severe delays between Hayes and Harlington and London Paddington. That's due to flooding and safety measures. The Gatwick Express is suspended between Victoria and Brighton due to an earlier line-side fire between Gatwick Airport and Purley. That is also affecting the Gatwick Express, yes. Station exit only on the Bakerloo line at Elephant Castle due to some faulty lifts. And we've got reduced service on the Heathrow Express between London Paddington and Heathrow's Terminal 4 and Terminal 5, and that is due to the flooding. However, if you're held up anywhere, you can let us know on the WhatsApp 07871 670 493. That's the latest on our river, roads and rails. There's more in half an hour.
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2: Riverside. Right, coming up, we're going to be speaking to someone who is in the running to be the Chef of the Year. He's in the finals for the Care Chef of the Year 2026. And he works at a Battersea Care Home here on Battersea Park Road, just next door to us. We're going to be talking to him because hopefully he's going to go and win it for us.
3: Yes.
2: That'd be amazing.
3: It'd be really good.
2: So we'll be talking to him about his the food that he's going to produce at the finals, which is coming, I think, a little later on this year, and how he got through to this stage, which is really, really exciting. Plus, I understand we could be going to Greece live.
3: I believe we are.
2: Because
3: I believe
2: Martin
3: we are.
2: Martin Adams is in Greece at the moment on holiday, and he says he can do the breakfast grill quiz.
3: He can.
2: He can be the quizmaster, even in Greece, on an island somewhere. Where is he?
3: Syros, in his Syros. That beautiful house that I want to go to for my 60th.
2: Yes, and her and our news editor, Ben, is also in Greece.
3: He's in Crete.
2: He's in Crete on another island.
3: Yes.
2: And he's been chatting to us as well. He's listening. So hello to Ben.
3: Hi, Ben.
2: He's the one with his
3: Hi,
2: leg
3: Martin.
2: Up.
3: Hi, Martin. Yes,
2: he's resting. So that's all to come on Riverside. Stay with us after 9 o'clock here on Riverside Breakfast. Madeline's got the news next.

0: 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Now Riverside reports at 9 with Madeline Gomez.
1: Despite grappling with over £20 billion worth of debt, it's emerged Thames Water has just paid £1 million to its finance chief. It's believed the UK's biggest water company made the payment after receiving legal advice over its obligations. The firm's previously said it'll run out of money by the end of the year. A senior official on Donald Trump's Board of Peace has insisted the US-backed plan for Gaza is the only way forward. Israel rejected the proposals yesterday. Prime Minister Benjamin Netanyahu said he'll only withdraw troops from the territory once Hamas has handed over all its weapons. US diplomat Michael Ratney thinks it's another flop for Mr. Trump's foreign policy.
2: This 15-point plan was announced to great fanfare. Once again, President Trump announced it as though it had already been implemented successfully. But it's sort of embarrassing for almost everybody involved in it now.
1: Firefighters tackling a blaze in the North Forest have warned they'll be at the scene for the foreseeable future. More than 20 are trying to put it out near the A31 after a car fire spread to nearby heathland near Ringwood yesterday evening. Motorists have been urged to avoid the area and use other routes where possible. Police have seized a limited edition Ferrari worth £3.7 million in a crackdown on antisocial driving in central London. The Monza SP2, one of only 499 made, had only been in the UK for a day, according to the Met Police. 90 vehicles worth more than £8 million were seized during the operation, which also targeted uninsured drivers. Jeff Tapman is Special Chief Inspector of the Force.
3: Whilst we like them to come to London, some of them do cause issues with their driving, the revving of the engines, the speeding, the popping of the engines, and generally just cause a nuisance to members of the public that are trying to enjoy central London.
1: And finally, a hospital in South London has been selected as one of 59 new dedicated mental health A&E facilities across England. People experiencing a mental health crisis will have access to dedicated emergency mental health care at St George's Hospital in Tooting under a new government programme. That's the latest from Riverside Reports. I'm Madeline Gomez. There's more in half an hour.
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6: Good morning, I'm Ali Ironson, and it's dry and settled to start the new week with light winds, sunny spells for many, though these may turn hazy at times, but it still feels very warm in that sunshine with highs of 27 degrees. Some late brightness to end Monday, then clear spells and variable cloud overnight, staying dry throughout, and it's rather warm for sleeping with minimum temperatures of 14 degrees. But whatever the weather, London's freshest fruit, veg and flowers are always in season at New Covent Garden Market, serving the capital 6 days a week from Nine Elms.
7: Hi, I'm Rob McAuliffe. I'm the General Manager at New Covent Garden Fruit, Veg and Flower Market. I've been here a whole 3 months now, and this place is very dear to my heart, mainly because when I was a child, my dad used to deliver bread here, and I used to sit in the front seat of the van.
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2: So good morning if you've just joined us. Welcome along, South West London, to Riverside Breakfast with me, Jason Rosam.
3: Me, Ellie Einstein.
2: And Uber Boat by Thames Clippers. It's 6 minutes past nine and it's a Monday morning. And what are we doing after nine on a Monday morning? It's the Breakfast Grill Quiz.
3: Yes, and we thought it wasn't happening.
2: We thought it wasn't happening, but it is happening. We thought it wasn't happening because Martin Adams, our quiz master for the Breakfast Grill, is off on holiday in Greece.
3: Yes.
2: He's on Syros.
3: Syros.
2: And our news editor, Ben Stevenson, is off to Crete.
3: He's in Crete.
2: So
3: in
2: they're Rethmano. All off. Greece is obviously popular at the moment.
3: Well, Rethmano is a lovely, lovely resort on Crete. Whereas I was there this time last year.
2: How weird.
3: I know.
2: But he is coming on, which is fantastic. So we'll see you a little bit later, Martin, just after 9:30 this morning, because we've got a great guest coming on, haven't we, Ali?
3: We have.
2: His name is Giuseppe.
3: Yes.
2: And Giuseppe works just literally next door to us in a care home here in Battersea Park Road. Giuseppe Priolo. And he is a finalist for the NACC Care Chef of the Year competition. He's head chef at Eden Court Care Home. And he's reached the final of the National Association of Care Catering Culinary Contest.
3: Wow, that's a lot of C's.
2: Yes, and he impressed judges with a two-course menu. It needed to be created with a budget of £4.50 per head, Ali.
3: I don't think that's a bad budget.
2: For two courses?
3: Yeah.
2: It's not too bad, is it?
3: It's not too bad.
2: We'll find out what he created and what he wowed the judges with. He's got into the final. They take place in October. And we're going to be following him. Giuseppe Priolo is coming on. The Battersea Care Home Chef. He's a finalist for the Care Home Chef of the Year competition, and we'll be speaking to him in a moment or two here on Riverside Breakfast. I'm really looking forward to that, actually.
3: Yes.
2: It's making me hungry, actually.
3: Well, it's a subject close to my heart because my mum is in a care home.
2: Yes.
3: In fact, she's in the same group of care homes, isn't it? That Giuseppe cooks.
2: Yes.
3: It's the chef for.
2: And it's really beautiful food, isn't it?
3: It's beautiful, but when we put her into her, she wasn't really properly eating. And I think a lot of older people, especially if you have dementia or Alzheimer's, they forget to eat. And they just forget to eat.
2: Yeah.
3: And she wasn't eating. And oh my goodness, the change in her after just a few weeks in the care home.
2: Yeah.
3: Because their food is lovely.
2: Yeah.
3: So lovely and tasty, and it's not, the portions aren't too big, and she can just,
2: and it needs to be for the blooming price of care homes these days.
3: Well, yes,
2: my life
3: for care,
2: absolute fortune, isn't it? It's crazy.
3: It is.
2: Anyway, we'll talk to Giuseppe not about that, but about the food.
3: Yes,
2: that's what he does,
3: because goodness me, my mum is eating so well and she looks so healthy because of it.
2: Oh, marvelous. That's good to know. And we were talking about mothers earlier as well when we had Andrew Porter on from Riverside Today, because his mum was looked after by St George's Hospital, who we are running the Royal Parks half marathon for.
3: You
2: myself
3: are indeed.
2: Andrew, Martin are running for the St George's Hospital charity Royal Parks half marathon. This is happening also in October, on the 11th of October, and we're looking for your donations, please, to St George's Hospital
3: charity.
2: But
3: we're not just looking for donations.
2: Yeah, well,
3: we
2: Ali's trying to sell us off.
3: I am.
2: To do stuff as well.
3: I think that the listeners should get something for their donation. And that might be that they get to name the mile that you run.
2: Yes.
3: But I'm going to set you and Martin some easy-to-do challenges.
2: Yeah, as if the challenge of doing the Royal Parks half marathon isn't enough.
3: I know, but you need to do more these days to get people to put hands in their pockets.
2: Well, so far I can say we've raised £40. Thank you to Stephen, who says, good stuff.
3: Excellent.
2: Stephen Parkin, thank you.
3: Oh,
2: Stephen Parkrun.
3: Thanks,
2: Stephen. £30 there. Thank you for that. Petra and Johnny's given 10 as well. So thank you for that.
3: Yeah, but it's still not enough.
2: We need to raise over £1,000 for this. So if you want to donate, you can do it. justgiving.com/page/riverside-radio. If you go to Just Giving and stick in Riverside Radio into the search there, you'll be able to find us and you can donate to us there. It's also on our Instagram story at the moment. If you go to our Instagram page, at This Is Riverside. We'd really like some donations for that, please. We'll be banging on about it now for the next couple of months.
3: I am setting you challenges.
2: Yes.
3: Yes.
2: Well, if we can get the money, we'll do it.
3: Yes, you have to pay to get Jason and Martin to do silly things.
2: Anything for money. Anything for money, we'll do it. But if you can donate, that'd be superb, because yes. St George's is our local hospital, of course.
3: Oh, and it's an amazing hospital. And actually, Madeline was saying in the news that
2: that story, Madeline?
4: Yeah, so it's one of the hospitals that's going to receive a dedicated A&E for mental health.
2: And Dr. Rosanna Allen Khan, the MP for Tooting, was talking about it as well on her social media this morning. I've just spotted her talking about it as well.
3: Yeah.
2: She was Shadow Minister for Mental Health when they were in opposition for a while. And she is obviously A&E doctor at St George's Hospital. She still does.
3: And Dr. Rob. Dr. Rob is a doctor at St George's as well.
2: Dr. Rob Watson, friend of the show as well. He's at St George's. But she, as Dr. Rosanna,
3: yeah.
2: actually still does shifts in the A&E.
3: Yes,
2: as well as being the local MP too. Yeah. So it's a great place, isn't it, St George's Hospital? And obviously was the star of 24 Hours in A&E for a long time.
3: Well, it was. Well, I've had many an operation at St George's, and I've come out alive.
2: Actually, touch wood. I'm rarely in a hospital. And never really had anything to St George's for.
3: All of my family have been through the wards.
2: I think I went there for a blood
3: hospital.
2: Test once, a couple of blood tests now and again, but that's about it. Yeah.
3: Well, you know,
2: blood pressure. I did blood pressure unit there.
3: Okay.
2: Yes, I have used it.
3: Oh, well, they've had my appendix out. All sorts of things.
2: They still got them. If anyone can find Ali Einstein's appendix, she wants them back, please, St George's. And look, we'll send a donation your way. If you'd like Ali Einstein's...
3: I don't think anyone wants my monkey appendix. It had already nearly burst.
2: This is Sienna Spiro with Great Expectation on Riverside.

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2: Right, let's get a River, Roads and Rails update for South West London. Ali.
3: Okay, so the A3 at Esher is having a bit of trouble this morning. It's southbound. All traffic is being temporarily held and there's stationary traffic due to an obstruction on the road at the A3 bypass southbound between Kingston Bypass and Copsham Lane. That's Esher Common. That is going to cause all kinds of problems this morning. We've also got slow traffic on the South Circular from Roehampton Lane to Chalker's Corner. Those are the two big stories on the roads. Over on the rails, no service on the Victoria line between Victoria and Brixton, and severe delays on the rest of the line. That's due to a points failure at Brixton. There's also no service on the Weaver London Overground line between Enfield Town and Edmonton. That's due to a fallen tree on the line. Severe delays on the Elizabeth line between Whitechapel and Shenfield. That's due to a faulty train at Gidea Park. And there's also no service on the Elizabeth line between Hayes and Harlington and Heathrow's Terminals 5, and Hayes and Harlington and London Paddington. That's due to flooding and safety measures. And also the service is suspended on the Gatwick Express between Victoria and Brighton, and that is due to an earlier line-side fire between Gatwick Airport and Purley. However, if you're held up anywhere, you can let us know on the WhatsApp 07871 670493. That's the latest on our River, Roads and Rails. There's more in half an hour.
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0: So we are joined, we are lucky to be joined by the head chef at Eden Court Care Home, which is next door to us here at the studio, Giuseppe Priolo, who joins us now. Morning, Giuseppe.
3: Hi, Jason. Morning to everyone. How are you all?
0: Very good to have you on, because you have reached the final of the National Association of Care Catering Culinary Contest, which is absolutely amazing. Tell us what you do at Eden Court Care Home then. How often are you there, how many sort of meals? How does the kitchen work there at Eden Court?
3: Yeah, so basically, I'm the chef at Cinnamon Care Collection at Eden Court, as you said, George. And basically, what we're doing there, we're focusing entirely on elevating the standard of the dining and bring a restaurant quality meal over there. And basically, we're looking after 73 residents. We have in our separate restaurant for our owners of the apartment. So we're cooking a la carte as well on the restaurant.
0: Oh, fabulous. So it's like their own restaurant within the care home. And of course, I assume you are Italian, Giuseppe.
3: Sorry, yes, I'm from Italy. Yes.
0: The best food in the world comes from Italy.
4: So do the lovely residents of your care home get a little bit of an Italian flair to their meals?
3: Yes, they do. They love my tiramisu, and they love our lasagna, parmigiana, and all grandmama does.
0: Yeah. Oh my goodness, you need to come to the studio next time and bring some tiramisu.
4: Oh, and some lasagna.
3: Maybe I can invite you guys. Yeah, maybe I can invite you guys to the restaurant to work about that.
0: Oh, that would be amazing.
4: Definitely.
0: We'd love that. Listen, so tell us about the competition then. So it's the National Association of Care Catering Chef of the Year, isn't it? That's the competition.
3: Yes, it is.
0: Now, what did you have to do to get to the final? Because you've had to go through stages, haven't you?
3: Yeah, basically, what happened is at the first stage, I have to create a menu with one main and one dessert, which has not reached more than £4.50 per meals. So between mains and dessert, both of them, they need to cost £4.50. Mm-hmm. So quite tight budget in there. I managed to do two nice dishes. And what happened is the first stage, as I said, I done the dishes in the kitchen at Eden Court. So we send everything over to them, and they decide. They were scrutinizing which one they can put through the semifinal. So then I received the email which I went to the semifinal, and I went to do a cook-off in Kingston.
4: Did you have to cook the same thing that you'd put forward for the first round, or did you have to create?
3: Yes, it is. It would be always the same.
4: Okay, yes. So what was it? Yes, what did you cook?
3: So basically, I decided to bring on a very old-fashioned dish with a very, very, very, very poor.
4: So you wanted to go for a traditional dish,
3: I use chicken, carrots, potato, and onions. So basically, my dish was pan-fried chicken breast supreme, served with 48 hours marinated apple cider vinegar onions. Ooh. Which one they've been braised in the oven for an hour. Then is a burnt carrot puree and potato fondant. Finish off with a sweet and sour juice.
0: There's
4: a dessert. Go on, tell us the dessert.
3: So the dessert I brought some of my Sicilian origin, which one is pistachio. And I made pistachio frangipane tart, served with creme fraiche and lemon zest infused.
4: Oh, I'm already hungry.
3: And a cherry. Yeah, oh, and then on amazing. Top I put some cherry, amarena cherries.
4: Oh, my goodness. So do you cook that meal at the care home for the residents?
3: Yes.
4: Anyway.
3: So, yes, we did.
4: Okay,
3: yes.
4: And did they love it?
3: Yeah, they loved it. They said, yes, go ahead. We did some twist on the dish just to make sure It was gaining all the balance that the competition is requiring for the nutrition density.
4: Yes, of course, so, So you're having to look at that because obviously your target market are elderly ladies and gentlemen. And I know from experience with my own mum that getting them to eat is quite hard, especially if they haven't got much of an appetite. And also they don't like what my mum would call funny food. I'm not sure I like that funny food. Anything that they're not used to, or it's a bit too strong or something like that, they can be a bit, it's hard, isn't it, to find a balance?
3: Yes, it is. And in the meantime, you have to make sure you got all the nutrients and all the minerals and vitamins in one small meal. Because as you know, elderly people, they don't have that big appetite.
4: They don't, no. They eat little and often, don't they? Yes.
3: Yeah, that is the thing. Is like me trying to get the right balance in that small dish. So which one?
0: You obviously care about what you do, Giuseppe, don't you? You obviously
3: Yes, I do. I do love it.
0: Because the manager Yeti says this achievement's a true reflection of the immense dedication and care that you put into preparing every single meal for our residents at Eden Court each day. That's lovely, isn't it, from Yeti?
4: It's such an amazing it is an amazing environment, a care home. You hear so many awful things about care homes and how stretched they are and how the staff work so hard on such limited budgets and everything else. To be able to create an atmosphere in a restaurant where they love to eat is just inspirational, really.
0: Yeah. Giuseppe, so what's going to happen at the final? Where is the final? What will happen? What do you have to do?
3: So the final would be around Birmingham in one of the Lambogore school, and basically we are going there and we have 90 minutes to cook a main and a dessert. So we need to present the dishes under 90 minutes, and then the next day will be the nomination.
4: Do you know who the judges are? Do you know who the judges are, or is it blind judging?
3: I think they would be different, the judges, from what I had the last time.
4: Yeah.
3: I'll be honest with you, I don't have much information because we're still waiting for the. Or the call from the judges.
0: And Giuseppe, do you know about your competition? Who are you up against? Who are the other finalists? Where are they from?
3: The thing is, I know we are three people from Cinnamon Care Collection this year. For the first time, three chefs from Cinnamon Care.
4: Oh, they're on the final. Internal competition as well.
3: So it looks like over the 12 people or 12 chefs, there is only three. There is three from Cinnamon Care Collection.
4: Okay.
3: So it would be a very interesting competition.
0: Well, I think we should take Giuseppe up on his offer and go and have a meal at the restaurant.
4: Definitely.
0: If you're happy for us, Giuseppe. And
3: I'm just open when you want it, guys. No problem.
0: Wonderful.
3: Just let us know.
0: It'd be lovely.
3: Give us a call and we're going to book you in.
4: Well,
0: it'd be lovely to come and meet you and congratulations for the work that you do. It's absolutely extraordinary.
4: Oh, it's brilliant.
0: Well done. Congratulations. And let's hope you go and win it.
4: Yes.
0: And we'll follow you.
3: Yeah.
4: We'll be following your progress.
0: Thank you so much. Thank you, Giuseppe. Are you cooking today or are you back in tomorrow?
3: Yeah, I'm going to. No, I'm back. I'm back home. I'm back at work tomorrow. So today, what I'm gonna cook for my little ones.
0: Oh, What are they getting?
3: Pasta with pesto today.
0: Lovely.
4: Best in the world.
3: So it's homemade pesto. Yeah, it's homemade pesto. Yeah, pesto pasta.
4: Oh, my daughter's 23 and she still eats pesto pasta.
0: Oh, I love
4: her favorite
0: pesto pasta.
4: Go-to dish.
0: Oh, thank you so much. It. Giuseppe P. Priolo there, who is in the finals of the National Care Chef of the Year competitions. We're going to follow his progress as he goes. And just next door to us here at Battersea Park Road. Brilliant stuff. Right, headlines on the way next.

0: Right, it's 9:32. Let's get all the latest Riverside reports now from Madeline.
1: A government minister says he doesn't want to see executives from Thames Water rewarded for failure. It's believed the UK's biggest water companies just paid £1 million to its finance chief after receiving legal advice over its obligations. As the fifth heatwave of the year develops, there's a warning from farmers that a lack of crops could lead to higher prices for consumers. More areas of the UK are expected to be officially declared in drought later, putting pressure on food supplies. A man accused of being the head of an organised criminal gang has been extradited from Dubai to appear in court in Dublin. Daniel Kinahan was one of the world's most wanted men before his arrest. Firefighters tackling a blaze in the New Forest have warned they'll be at the scene for the foreseeable future. Part of the A31 is closed after a car fire spread to nearby heathland in Ringwood yesterday evening. And finally, a hospital in South London has been selected as one of 59 new dedicated mental health A&E facilities across England. People experiencing a mental health crisis will have access to dedicated emergency mental health care at St George's Hospital in Tooting under a new government programme. That's the latest from Riverside Reports. More in half an hour.
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4: Good morning, I'm Ali Einson, and dry and settled to start the new week with light winds, sunny spells for many, though these may turn hazy at times, but it's feeling warm in the sunshine with highs of 27 degrees. Some late brightness to end Monday, then clear skies and variable cloud overnight, and it's staying dry throughout, and it's rather warm for sleeping with a minimum temperature of 14 degrees. But whatever the weather, London's freshest fruit, veg and flowers are always in season at New Covent Garden Market, serving the capital 6 days a week from 9 hours.
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0: 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It's Riverside Breakfast.
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2: 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Love in Southwest London. Riverside.
0: A little later today on Breakfast Grill because we had our interview with Giuseppe there. But Martin Adams joins us, not from Greece. He's not in Greece,
3: Alan. I know. We've told the world you're in Greece.
0: Where are you, Martin Adams? Where are you in the world?
4: Yamas. Yamas from the Cotswolds.
0: Kalimera.
3: Okay.
0: Kalimera from the Cotswolds.
3: We're still lovely there.
0: You've stayed in the UK.
4: Yeah, hotter than Greece, I think.
0: Oh. Yeah, blooming is, isn't it? Yeah. 34 again. Is the Cotswolds going to get 34 or 36 or whatever they're talking about on Thursday?
3: I don't know.
4: I can have a look at the old app.
0: Well, in the meantime, we're late already, aren't we? So we need to get on with the quiz.
4: Thursday, 34 degrees.
0: Yeah, exactly.
3: Wow.
0: Yeah, you'll be sunning yourself. Yes. Look, it's Tom is off, of course, so Madeline is here. Madeline Gomez.
5: Yes, hello.
3: I think hello. You've played before, though, haven't
0: yes,
3: you?
0: Yes,
5: I have.
0: We did. You did last week, didn't you?
5: I did it a few weeks ago.
0: A few weeks ago, yeah. A couple of weeks ago. Madeline's already did. Well, how did you do last time, Madeline?
5: Well, we actually...
4: She did very well. Madeline did very well.
5: I managed to get to the tie break.
0: You did?
5: Yeah.
0: I remember. So, Martin, just explain for those who don't know and are tuning in for the first time, maybe those people we met at Springfield Park on Saturday, what happens on the Breakfast Grill?
4: Right. Well, it's the Breakfast Grill. We have five questions. It's basically like a pub quiz. We have five questions. The fifth question is Southwest London themed, and it's worth 2 points, double pointer. All against all, no conferring, no comparing, no helping each other. And then if there's a tiebreak, we have a tiebreaker question at the end.
0: Great.
4: Would you like a rundown of the scores?
0: Yeah.
3: Yes.
0: We know Ali's leading.
4: Jason didn't see that. Right, well, okay. Rundown of the scores. Holding up the rear, News on 3 wins. So they've got a bit of work to do to catch up.
3: Madeline's in now for the next 5 weeks, so she might actually turn News.
5: Yeah, that's true.
3: Yeah, you might turn News.
4: Fortunes
3: around.
4: Yeah, fingers crossed then for Madeline. And then limping a little bit beyond that is Jason on 5 wins, Jason. 5 wins, that's pretty good. What do you think of that, Jace? Are you impressed? Are you impressed with yourself?
0: Should have been more, but go on.
3: Oh,
0: if the questions,
4: you're right, it should be a lot more. And
0: if the questions
4: Ali,
0: weren't geared to women in their late 50s.
3: Oh my goodness me.
4: I think if they were geared to women in their late 50s, Jason, you'd be all over them. Okay, and then the final, of course, Ali is on 14 wins.
3: Oh, there we go.
4: So, right. Jason, but you've got till Christmas to catch up.
0: Yeah, can't wait. Right, here we go. Let's start with question number one.
4: So, I love the enthusiasm from
3: as soon as he says,
0: cover your
3: London.
0: Answers, Madeline, because she'll look.
3: Oh, it's not true. If you get this right, though, you'll be suddenly very enthusiastic. If you know the answer
4: exactly.
3: to the first one.
0: See, it probably won't happen, but go on.
3: Oh, go on.
4: Listen, nobody likes a grumpy DJ.
0: Stop calling me a DJ. Not a DJ.
4: question number one, then. In which country would you find the original Legoland? The original Legoland came from which country?
3: No, oh, he's got a smile on his face now.
0: Do you know?
3: Yes, of course I do. I've got.
0: I don't know whether Madeline does.
3: I've got small children.
0: I can see your answers, Madeline. You have to cover them. Question number two.
4: Jason's thinking, I never went to Jupo Land.
0: Question number two, go on.
4: Okay. Question number two. Botany, and that's botany, Jason, not botany, is the study of what life form?
0: Bottoms.
4: It's not.
3: See, he's got a smile on his face again, see? It's when you get them wrong.
0: Question number three.
4: Oh, gosh. You see, when Jason gets
0: there,
4: we're ready to move on.
0: Because of timing. Come on.
4: Question number three. Which famous artist recorded the theme song to Goldfinger?
0: Oh,
4: which famous artist recorded
0: James Bond again?
4: Recorded the theme song for Goldfinger. Look, any DJ worth their salt should know this.
0: Stop calling me a DJ. Question number four.
4: He did get it. Question number four. What was now? Madeline might struggle with this. Madeline, what was the original name for Starburst Sweets?
5: Oh no! See, you've read me wrong there.
4: Oh. Interesting.
0: Number five.
4: We're flying through this. Okay, question number five. This is Southwest London themed, so that's your first clue, and it's worth 2 points. Where would you find London's only Olympic-sized ice rink? Where would you find London's only Olympic-sized ice rink?
3: Excellent.
0: What are you doing, Ali?
3: I'm getting ready for trouble.
0: She's like, every single one, right? I know every single one. That's what she's doing. Bah! Bah! Another win. 14 will be 50.
3: I'm not. I was getting ready for trouble. Yeah. Anyway.
0: Let's do travel. Get the answers on the other side. River, roads and

0: How's the Cotswolds looking, Martin?
1: Yes. Is
0: it busy?
1: Seen
0: a car?
2: No traffic at all.
0: Nothing at all.
2: Unlike, no buses.
1: Oh, dear. Unlike the A3 bypass southbound, which is partially blocked with slow traffic due to an earlier obstruction on the road. That's between Kingston Bypass and Copsham Lane. That's the Esher Common. The traffic had to be stopped briefly, so obviously the congestion is very bad there at the moment. We've also got the usual delays on the M4 elevated section eastbound between Junction 3 and Junction 2, although it's moving now. And we've got slow traffic on the A3 West Hill northbound between Tibbetts Corner and the Upper Richmond Road. Over on the rails, slightly more news there. We've got no service on the Elizabeth Line between Hayes and Harlington and Heathrow, and between Hayes and Harlington and Paddington. And that's because of flooding and safety measures. We've also got severe delays on the Victoria Line due to the earlier problem with the points at Brixton. We've got no service on the Weaver London Overground Line between Enfield Town and Edmonton. That's due to a fallen tree. There's delays of up to 10 minutes and some cancellations on Thames Link. That's between Blackfriars and Sutton. That's due to an earlier passenger being taken ill. And the Elizabeth Line is also running with severe delays between Whitechapel and Shenfield. And that is due to a faulty train at Gidea Park. However, if you are held up anywhere, then you can let us know on the WhatsApp 07871 670493. That's the latest on our river roads and rails. There'll be more on Drive with Ian this afternoon.
0: Yeah, wonder why. Why is Ian doing Drive?
1: Because I think Martin might be in the Cotswolds.
0: Yes.
1: Yes.
0: Martin, our quizmaster, will be back with the answers next.
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7: Love in Southwest London. Riverside.
0: Right. We're back. It's Riverside Breakfast. It's the Breakfast Grill Quiz. Barbara in Richmond's been on.
1: Oh, yes.
0: Jason, play nicely.
1: Yes.
0: Says Barbara.
1: Play
0: Come
1: nicely.
0: On, news team.
1: Yay.
0: Says Barbara in Richmond. Thank you, Barbara. Martin's still with us, of course, from the Cotswolds.
1: From the Cotswolds.
2: Live from the Cotswolds.
0: At least it's southwest.
1: Yes.
0: Indeed. I have Ali Einson's correct answers on every question. What have you got, Ali?
1: I've got Madeline's.
0: You've got Madeline's.
1: And Madeline has yours.
0: And Madeline has mine.
1: Yes.
0: There we go. So we're ready for the answers, Martin. Go.
1: Go for it.
2: Okay, well, we started off with which country would you find the original Legoland? How did Maddie get on with that one?
1: She put the US.
8: You don't have to expose me like that.
0: Scandinavia.
8: Yeah.
0: Therefore, I think we're both right, Ali.
1: Denmark.
2: Denmark is correct answer. Well done, Jason.
0: Sorry,
2: round of applause. Got one right.
1: But I saw that and thought, oh my gosh, was it actually in the US? So yeah.
0: Did you? I knew it was Denmark.
1: Well, I knew it. Well, I put Denmark because that's where it's from. But then I just had a moment where I thought, is it a trick question? But anyway, it's not. It's okay.
0: Question number two.
2: Botany is the study of what life form?
0: Bottoms up.
1: Plants.
0: Yes. Plants. What did Madeline put?
1: Plants.
0: Everyone put plants.
2: Well done, team. 1 point each there. Question number three. Jason moaned about this, but I feel like you probably got it right because we moved on very quickly. Which famous artist recorded the theme song for Goldfinger?
0: Well, it's interesting because Ali Einstein's put Shirley Bassey and I've put her actual name, which is Dame Shirley Bassey.

0: You've given her a title, but her name is Shirley Bassey.
1: What does Madeline put?
0: Shirley Bassey.
1: Yeah, Dame Shirley Bassey. Hello.
0: You don't get a point.
2: Okay, well, Dame's not her official name, obviously. So yes. Half a point for Jason, point for everybody. Well done, Shirl. For Shirley Shirl. Bassey.
0: Yes.
2: Dame Shirls, absolutely. Question number four, then. What was the original name for Starburst Sweets?
1: Have we all got that right?
2: Now, I'm surprised. Madeline said that
3: I got it wrong.
2: So, Madeline, what did you put?
3: I put Opal Fruits.
1: How did you know that, Madeline?
2: Yeah.
1: You're so young.
3: Because my parents are, you know, of the Opal Fruits age.
1: Yes. What, they actually told you these used to be called Opal Fruits and you remembered it?
3: Yeah.
1: How strange that you would remember such a thing.
3: It was my favourite sweet as a child.
1: Ah, there you go then. Okay.
3: Yes.
1: On to the Southwest.
2: I imagine that a conversation ensued with Madeline asking, what on earth does Opal Fruits even mean? What's Opal all about? Because actually, I have no idea.
3: No.
2: I don't know if you know.
3: No, we don't.
1: Nobody cares.
0: No one cares.
1: Question number five, Southwest London.
2: Must be the shape or something. Question number five, okay. Southwest London question. Let's have a quick points check, by the way, before we do that.
1: Well, funnily enough, Ali's got 4 out of 4.
0: But so have you.
3: Yeah.
0: So, yeah. And Madeline, only because she didn't get Lego, has got 3 out of 4.
1: Oh, Madeline.
3: Yeah.
1: Sorry, Barbara.
2: Well, this is a 2-pointer, so it could change around. Where would you find London's only Olympic-sized ice rink?
1: St. Wreatham.
2: Yes, Streatham is the right answer. Did everyone get Streatham?
0: No, she put Tooting.
1: Tooting? I wish there was one in Tooting.
2: Oh, she was thinking of Tooting Lido. Yeah, were you thinking of the Lido?
1: And the athletic track.
0: Yeah.
1: Streatham. Not far away.
0: No.
2: Well, you weren't far off. So, how does that look for the scores? I think we've got a tie.
0: You have got a tie.
1: Between myself and Ali, 6 out of 6. This happened last time, and then she won the other thing as well. So, here we go.
0: You're such a... Just stop being so curmudgeonly.
1: I wonder what the question is going to be for the tiebreak. Martin, go.
2: Well, I just think it is not a middle-aged lady-based question theme.
0: Thank you.
1: Ladies
2: now,
1: are certain.
2: Okay. Okay, tiebreaker question. Now, this is about the menopause.
1: Hold on a minute.
2: I'm joking. Of course it's not. Tiebreaker question. How many words are there in the complete works of Shakespeare?
1: Oh, for goodness sake.
2: How many words are there in the complete works of Shakespeare? Does anyone own a complete works of Shakespeare?
1: Yeah.
0: I do, in fact, yes.
1: Yeah, I do.
0: No idea how
1: it's
0: many
1: big.
0: Words.
2: Oh, yeah, I do, actually, as well.
1: It's like that.
0: Okay.
1: It's about that thick.
0: Take a wild stab in the dark.
2: I saw it in a charity shop and I thought, ooh, that's great. But I didn't count the words.
0: Okay.
2: Madeline, you can play along with this as well.
3: Okay.
0: You've just got a figure in your head.
3: Yeah.
1: Got a figure.
0: I
1: don't know if it's
0: right. Okay.
2: All right. Okay. What have we got, Madeline?
3: Oh, I think, well, see, I've already looked at Ali's answer, but I'm going to guess 2 million.
0: I'm guessing 3 million.
1: Oh, mine is way
2: three
1: under.
2: Million.
1: Mine's way under. I guess 715,000.
0: Oh, that's an interesting figure.
1: Is that numbers for me? Are,
0: well, I know,
1: don't
0: but
1: work.
0: It's just like 715 rather than 750. Wow. 700.
2: We've got a Madeline. I think you went with 3 million, did you, Madeline?
3: Two million.
0: Madeline, well, 3 million for me and 715,000 for Jason.
2: Well, Ali is miles out, millions out. The answer is 884,000. Jason is surprisingly close. Only 100,000 out. Ali was about 2.5 million out.
0: I was. I just thought, oh my God, there must be millions of words in there.
1: Does that mean I finally won the breakfast grill again?
0: Yeah, you've won it.
1: Stop it.
2: Jason wins.
0: There we go.
1: Well...
0: I thought there would be far more words.
1: Yeah, I just thought millions would be too much. I was trying to work out like
0: it's
1: how many.
0: A lot, though.
1: You know, like in those word counts when you do the things online.
3: Yeah.
1: You can only do 500 words.
0: Yeah.
1: So, yeah, that's how I.
2: Well, there's some logic to your thinking there. Well done. Okay. Jason, you'll be pleased to know you're only 4 wins away from double figures.
1: Yay! I don't think I'll ever beat Ali, though. Okay, Martin, listen, enjoy.
2: Don't be so defeatist.
0: Don't be so defeatist. You beat me today.
1: Well, enjoy the rest of your trip to the Cotswolds. When are you back?
2: Can I just say, by the way, yes. I sadly missed the Riverside Radio party. I can't believe Ali did some stand-up.
1: Ali Palmer.
0: I'll send you the clip I did of it.
1: Yeah, there's a video.
2: I would love to see that.
0: I'll send it now. I'm sending it now.
1: And listen to what I'm playing.
2: Okey-doke. I can hear it. Goldfinger, Shirley Bassey.
0: Dame Shirley Bassey.
1: I didn't have to do that, you see. If I'd got the extra point, wouldn't have had to have done the thing, but I've won anyway. Thank you, Martin. You've made me smile for a Monday for once.
0: Oh, dear.
1: See you later.

0: Riverside Breakfast with Jason, Ali,
1: and Uber Boat by Thames Clippers.
2: Oh, yeah, that has put a smile on my face. Finally, oh, I do. I have a win, finally, on the breakfast grill.
3: Yes.
2: How do you feel, Ali?
3: I'm fine with that. I'm fine. You win it fair and square. I had no idea how many words were in
2: Shakespeare.
3: Neither did I.
2: Shakespeare.
3: I know. Well, but listen, an educated one.
2: Thank you for being here. Thank you, Madeline.
4: Thank you.
2: Never mind. You'll maybe next week for the news win.
4: I have high hopes.
2: Maybe next week. Listen, Dan Draper comes up next.
3: No, here. He's on holiday.
2: Oh, he's on holiday.
3: He's on holiday. He's on holiday.
2: That's right. There's me thinking he's coming up
3: next. No, he's in next week or week for you.
2: Oh, of course he is. Because I'm off to the Edinburgh Fringe. Yeah. Listen, I'll be back tomorrow morning from 7 with the comedy
3: superstar
2: star herself.
3: Yes.
2: Alison Palmer. Keep donating to our Royal Park's half marathon attempt. And you'll be back on Wednesday talking about the eclipse.
3: The solar eclipse.
2: From one dame to someone else who should have been a dame. Diana Ross. And Ain't No Mountain High Enough. It's Riverside Radio.

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2: The finance chief at struggling Thames Water is understood to have been given a £1 million signing on fee. Steve Buck received the payment last month, despite warnings by the firm that it could run out of cash by the end of the year. Mr. Buck joined Britain's biggest water company in April 2025. His business minister, Chris McDonald.
3: I think what we've seen from Thames Water over recent weeks and months are, you know, increasingly desperate attempts to try and get their business in order. But really, I don't think the customers of Thames Water are very happy about that. And, you know, water quality and water supply were concerned as well. And that's why we're building a 9 reservoir.
2: More areas of the UK are expected to be officially declared in drought later. The fifth heatwave of the year is developing this week, with temperatures due to reach 36 degrees on Thursday. One of the world's most wanted men has appeared in court in Dublin after he was extradited from Dubai. Daniel Kinahan's accused of being the head of an organised criminal gang suspected of importing drugs and weapons into Europe. The Prime Minister's starting his so-called cost of living tour, where he plans to travel the UK, listening to how he can make people's lives better. His first idea is to fast-track plans to end subscription traps. Sport now, and Rangers boss Derek McInnes says it's vital his squad stick together as his wait for a first win in charge of the club continues. They lost 2-1 to Hibs in the Scottish Premiership after conceding a 93rd minute penalty at Ibrox. McInnes says there's still plenty of reasons to stay positive though.
4: Everybody can lose the sight of actually what they saw. We were a better team. We weren't great, but we were better than Hibs, and I think it was harsh on my players to be on the losing side. But we keep going. I was delighted with the effort of the players, delighted with how they kept going to try and get the win. That's how we want to play.
2: Elsewhere, title rival Celtic won 5-1 at Kilmarnock. And finally, The Odyssey has become the highest grossing film of Christopher Nolan's career. 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That's the latest. I'm Chris Milligan.
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0: thought I'd start obviously with last season. You had a bit of time now to reflect on the season, finishing ninth. How do you look back on the league form and the season as a whole, just from a league perspective, firstly?
1: Well, it turned out to be a really good year, and we probably finished where we deserved to finish. Really good start, we had a really good end, and it had patches, I guess, in the winter months, where we were at times brilliant and at times not so much. Yeah, look, we've got the fans, their club back. So, yeah, I can't really complain too much in the end.
0: And the cup final, obviously getting to the FA Seniors Cup final, playing against that QPR side, it was obviously at your home stadium. It must have been quite exciting to get the club back to a final.
1: Yeah, absolutely. And it's something that we plan to do this year. So, yeah, it's not silverware, whatever way you look at it. And it's important for us that every year we're trying to compete on different levels of not only the national competitions, but the local ones and the county ones as well, because we're not all lucky enough to go pro and do this on a full-time basis. You remember cup finals and fans get moments to look forward to. So, yeah, it's definitely something that we're looking to carry on to try and do as we move forward.
0: How has pre-season gone for you? Are you happy with sort of the preparation so far before the first league game on Saturday?
1: Yeah, very much so. We're probably disappointed that we didn't win all six, because we could have actually quite comfortably won all six. But we've played a number of the under-18s, obviously trying to give people minutes. We had a look at a couple of so-called plan Bs, if you will, which obviously just changes trajectory of, you know, kind of your default and your plan A. So put a few of the young lads in that are getting their first look at men's football. So actually, on the whole, yeah, really, really pleased with it.
0: I was going to say, one player that you've signed has a EFL experience, Samir Carruthers, central midfielder. What can you tell us about him?
1: Yeah, it doesn't need too much explaining. Like, in experience, in personality, he's what we classify as his super strengths, all fitting perfectly to what we do. But he just added a little bit more experience of, you know, playing a bit further up the ladder and winning things.
0: And in terms of this season, what are your hopes for the season? I remember speaking to you just before that cup final, and you were saying you were going to try and get a more consistent league form run together. Are you going to try and maybe see if the club can push up the league into the playoffs and maybe even the promotion spots?
1: I'm here to win it, mate, to be honest. So that's the aim. Whether we're able to do it and whether we're able to achieve it ultimately comes down to us.
0: How much impact do you think the fans have for you at Champion Hill? I mean, they were brilliant in that. You mentioned the cup final earlier. They were singing all match, weren't they? They were fantastic. How much do they play a role in sort of pushing you and the team, do you think, this season?
1: Yeah, massively. Whether people like to admit it or not, we're everybody's cup final. When we're firing, they really get behind us, and we've had some really special days and nights there already.

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2: Despite being on the brink of collapse, it has been revealed Thames Water paid £1 million to its chief financial officer. The payment was made to Steve Buck last month after the firm received legal advice over its obligations. There have been reports the Prime Minister could temporarily nationalise the firm. Shadow Minister Alex Burkhardt says it can't be allowed to fold.
3: What's very important is that the government puts in place structures that make sure that water supply is protected for the public. What we can't have is a water company just going into collapse without contingency plans in place. But at the moment, I haven't heard any of those contingency plans.
2: As the fifth heatwave of the year develops, there's a warning from farmers that a lack of crops could lead to higher prices for consumers. More areas of the UK are expected to be officially declared in drought later. The football federations of Europe, Asia and North and Central America have issued a joint statement putting more pressure on FIFA president Gianni Infantino. UEFA, CONCACAF and AFC have accused the global governing body of deception and say Infantino's acted like someone who believes the game is answerable to him. A man accused of being the head of an organised criminal gang has been extradited from Dubai to appear in court in Dublin. Daniel Kinahan was one of the world's most wanted men before his arrest. Police have seized a limited edition Ferrari worth £3.7 million in a crackdown on antisocial driving in central London. 90 vehicles worth more than £8 million were seized during the operation. Jeff Tapman is Special Chief Inspector of the Met Police.
4: Whilst we like them to come to London, they do. Some of them do cause issues with their driving, the revving of the engines, the speeding, the popping of the engines, and generally just cause a nuisance to members of the public that are trying to enjoy central London.
2: And the Dukes of Hazzard star Ben Jones has died at the age of 84. He's best known for playing Cooter Davenport in the action comedy series. That's the latest from Sky News. I'm Chris Milligan.
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3: Absolutely. It's a jukebox musical. It's made up of all my hits. And I will be performing it at the Riverside Studios, which is in Hammersmith. Not sure if you've heard of Hammersmith, darling. But it's I think it's a 20-minute train ride from London's West End. So we're very close. Okay. Just off West End.
4: Right.
3: And it's got my hit in it. It's got a fantastic plot. You know, like Mamma Mia, Jersey Boys, We Will Rock You, those sorts of things. But my one's got much, much better songs.
4: Song,
3: yes.
4: And that song was?
3: Well, one of my biggest hits is Love Hurts When Eagles Fly. It didn't chart, but it was very popular in Liechtenstein. Not sure, I played in a club once there a few years ago. I have a few fantastic other songs, which are sometimes decided by the audience. So they might say a song title of mine, and I will sing it to them, which is wonderful. And we do eventually get to the musical. There's scenes and songs from the musical. It's fantastic. It's wonderful. You'll cry, you'll laugh, you'll sing. Oh, it's the best show you'll ever see, darling.
4: So do you give advice on how your audience members can be divas themselves?
3: I don't, because I don't think they can, darling. They're all normies. And I don't know, have you ever heard of a normie, darling?
4: Normie, yeah, a normal person.
3: Normie, you know, people that talk about nothing, you know, except, you know, I don't know, estate agents, mortgages, and I don't know, meal prepping. You know, they're those sorts of people. So, darling, they can't become divas like me. You know, you must do years around the M25 performing in pubs before you can become a diva like me. So it's not possible, darlings, but they are wonderful. I do love my fans, and they really are my fans.
4: How do you maintain your gorgeousness? I mean, do you have sort of daily routines?
3: Yes, well, of course. I mean, I what do? In the evening, I settle down on my crushed velvet sofa with a glass of creme de menthe. That helps to cool down and warm up the voice as well. I do that before shows. And that really helps with my beauty routine. And then with my hair, darling, obviously my hair is very big. Yes, and it's been in exactly the same state since the 80s. I haven't brushed it once. And that's the key. I put it in a big net, sort of like chicken wire, before bed, just to let it keep its shape. And then I wake up. It's incredibly painful, but it's definitely worth it.
4: I believe you were in Durham.
3: And that's made them my beauty routine. Sorry, darling.
4: You were in Durham recently. How did that go?
3: Yes, fantastic. Again, I had... Sometimes, you know, darlings, with an act like myself, you have to travel.
4: Yes.
3: You know, I have travelled all over the globe.
4: But it's up north. It's up north.
3: It is up north, darling, and it's past the M25. Normally, I do not go past there.
4: No.
3: But I have to. You know, I've been in Edinburgh a few times, darling.
4: Yes.
3: So, I it is important. I've got to see my fans. I've got to do my duty. I don't like it, but I have to. And I do travel as well in standard class and instead of first class. And it's only because, you know, I want to be with my fans. You know, I would rather be in first class, obviously, darling, and I can. But, I decide, you know, be in standard class, be at one with my fans, sign a few autographs. You know, I approach people. I say, do you want an autograph of me? And I say, who are you?

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senior official on Donald Trump's Board of Peace has insisted the US-backed plan for Gaza is the only way forward. Israel rejected the proposals yesterday. Prime Minister Benjamin Netanyahu said he will only withdraw troops from the territory once Hamas has handed over all of its weapons. US diplomat Michael Ratner thinks it's another flop for Mr. Trump's foreign policy.

0: A total of 230 migrants arrived in the UK in a single boat overnight. That's the largest number of people to have successfully crossed the Channel in a single vessel. It beats the previous record of 165 set last month, but the Home Office insists it's making progress. The senior Conservative MP has called Andy Burnham's so-called cost-of-living tour of the UK superficial. The Prime Minister has vowed to provide everyday fixes for rising bills. It's expected he will reveal more support for the high street and bring forward legislation to tackle costly subscriptions. Shadow Chancellor of the Duchy of Lancaster, Alex Burkhart, is accusing Mr. Burnham of rehashing old ideas.
1: Within a few weeks of coming into power, they've run out of new announcements and they're re-announcing things that have already been legislated for and were already announced by the previous Prime Minister. It's simply not the case that we should be waiting until late October to know what the new Prime Minister's grand economic strategy is.
0: More areas of the UK are expected to be officially declared in drought later. A fifth heatwave of the year is developing across England and Wales this week, with temperatures reaching up to 36 degrees. Farmers are warning there could be shortages of some foods if it doesn't rain soon. Climate scientist Ella Gilbert says this is the new norm.
2: We're likely to see more kind of extreme weather, extreme heat waves, extreme wildfires. El Nino is about to kick in really in a serious way. So I imagine that 2027 is going to be hotter.
0: And in sport, the football federations of Europe, Asia and North and Central America have issued a joint statement putting more pressure on FIFA president Gianni Infantino. UEFA, CONCACAF and AFC have accused the global governing body of a fundamental breach of trust and deception. They say they feel Infantino has acted like someone who believes the game is answerable to him. Pressure has been mounting on the FIFA boss since his failed plan to sell stakes in the World Cup. That's Riverside Reports. I'm Lizzie Bradley. More from me in an hour.
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2: 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Happy Monday. You're tuning into Riverside Radio with me, Emily Connell, and we've just gone past 12. So whether you're easing into your afternoon, grabbing some lunch, or pretending to work, I won't tell. I've got you covered. We've got a great mix coming up, some feel-good tunes, a few favourites you might have forgotten about. So stick with us, because let's make the start of the week a good one. Coldplay playing for you right here on Riverside Radio.

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0: and Lambeth.
1: Riverside Reports. Riverside.
2: For many of us, taking the dog out for a walk is much more than just part of the daily routine. In fact, new research suggests 88% of London dog owners say it's one of the best parts of their day. Richmond Park has been named Londoner's favourite place for a dog walk as a new interactive map has been launched, helping owners discover some of the UK's best dog-friendly routes. Ben and Ava spoke to Tony Miller from Animal Friends Insurance, who produced the map, to find out what makes the perfect walk for both dogs and their owners.
1: Across Southwest London, Riverside Reports.
3: So Richmond is London's favourite dog walk, as voted for 38% of London dog owners. So well done, Richmond. And I think, why is it so popular? I mean, as we know, it offers everything dog owners are looking for in a walk. It's just the open space, and actually the landscape is varied. You've got lovely scenery all around you. There are plenty of opportunities to explore. And it actually aligns with what dog owners are saying that they most enjoy, is allowing their dogs to run freely, discover new smells, and actually just being simply outdoors.
4: And a lot of the feedback from some of the numbers there saying that the dog's enjoyment is just as important as the owner's enjoyment. And I guess that having that open space really, it is for the dog, isn't it? But there's great human benefits as well as being in the great outdoors, which I'm sure has played a part.
3: Oh, absolutely. It's just, you know, being able to get out and walk, get your steps in. It's mindfulness. You've got just the scenery all around you. You can just escape from what stress is happening, you know, in your daily lives. And it just allows the dogs to be able to sniff and explore.
4: And there's something that's been developed as well, isn't there, to help the dog walkers find their next walk. Can you tell us about it?
3: Absolutely. So Animal Friends Insurance, we've launched this interactive map on our website that actually has highlighted the top 25 walks around the UK. So anybody that is wanting to get out and about, I mean, this beautiful weather, school's out, summer's out, you know, get out and enjoy nature. We have every single walk around the UK that has been voted by dog owners as the most friendly dog walks, the safest opportunities. You can take in the scenery. Just go to Animal Friends website and the interactive map is there for you to explore.
4: Richmond was number one on the list. What? Who else was in the list for London? Not that we want to boast and brag, but...
3: You were number one. In London, Hampstead Heath came a close second you, followed by the New Forest National Park in Hampshire.
4: Yeah.
3: So those are the top three kind of in and around London. Other than that, the top rated ones across the UK included Lake District, Northumberland Coast, the Southwest Coast Pass, and Sherwood Forest. So...
4: Of course, beautiful spots to go walking there. I mean, yeah. I grew up just nearby the New Forest, and I can attest it is absolutely beautiful there. It's also, Tony, it's very hot at the minute. And what can dog owners do to keep pets safe in the heat,
3: yes,
4: maybe out on walks as well? What advice can you give to pet owners?
3: Absolutely. The biggest thing to keep an eye on is the temperature. So dogs can be at risk of heat stroke from just 20 degrees Celsius. And conditions for all dogs can become dangerous at 24 degrees and above. So it's really important to keep an eye on that. Walk early in the mornings or late in the evenings. Carry plenty of water and stick to shaded routes. So during the heat wave we've been having, before 8 a.m. is usually the best time for your dogs and the walks.

people watching. God, that song just doesn't get old. It came out 2 years ago. Can you believe that? I'm still not over the fact that Sam Fender had Lewis Capaldi on stage at Hyde Park a few weeks ago. If you haven't seen it, you've got to check out his version of Rein Me In. Right, it's 25 past 12. You're listening to me, Emily Connell, here on Riverside right now. This is The One from Jack Savaretti.

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Celebrate Me from Inga Rose. What do we feel about AI generated music? I'm on the bench right now. Someone who's not AI though, this is Robin Thicke, Lost Without You, playing 10 to 1 on Riverside Radio.

0: has condemned the reckless and dangerous tactics used by people smugglers after a record 230 migrants arrived in a single small boat. The number beats the previous record from July when 165 people successfully made the Channel crossing. The dinghy left France overnight, arriving in Dover in the early hours of the morning. Reform UK leader Nigel Farage says Labour's failing on the issue.
1: You can't smash the gangs. It's impossible. We can catch a gang leader. We can give him 20 years in prison. We can fine them millions of euros. It doesn't matter. The rewards are so great, somebody else pops up who's prepared to do it.
0: Russia says at least 13 people have been killed after a massive Ukrainian drone strike on a major oil refinery. One child is among the victims, with more than 75 people injured in the city of Nizhnykamsk. Ukraine's armed forces confirmed it targeted the Tanico site over 600 miles from the border. Moscow has accused Kyiv of outright terrorist attacks. A senior Conservative MP has called Andy Burnham's so-called cost of living tour of the UK superficial. The Prime Minister vowed to provide everyday fixes for rising bills, and it's expected he'll reveal more support for the high street and bring forward legislation to tackle costly subscriptions. Shadow Chancellor of the Duchy of Lancaster, Alex Burkhardt, is accusing Mr. Burnham of rehashing old ideas.
2: Within a few weeks of coming into power, they've run out of new announcements and they're re-announcing things that have already been legislated for and were already announced by the previous Prime Minister. It's simply not the case that we should be waiting until late October to know what the new Prime Minister's grand economic strategy is.
0: Amber heat health alerts have been issued for nearly all of England. Temperatures are forecast to hit 36 degrees Celsius in some areas this week, and the alerts warn services like the NHS to expect additional demand, particularly among vulnerable and elderly groups. They cover the Midlands, East of England, Yorkshire and the Humber, London, North West, South East and West until 9 p.m. on Friday. And in sport, boxer Conor Benn has admitted he likes being the underdog ahead of his WBC welterweight title fight next month.
3: I think you perform at your best. You know, you're chomping at the bit to just get in there and shock the world. Do you know what? I just sit down, I just take it all in and I just sit down and go, it's a blessing to be in the position that I'm in. You know, to go from stadium shows, sellouts, to then headlining in Vegas for the WBC world title.
0: The Brit takes on Ryan Garcia in his first ever world title bout in Las Vegas. Conor is competing for the belt once held by his dad, Nigel. That's Riverside Reports. I'm Lizzie Bradley. More from me in an hour.
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2: I'm really passing the summer mood right now. It is 1:05. You're listening to me, Emily Connell, and keeping those summer vibes. I'm actually obsessed with this song. Every time I hear it, I just feel like I'm on the beach. This is Sax Boy Billy with the Puerto Rico song.

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4: 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It has been produced by critically acclaimed Thick as Thieves Theatre. Ian Barclay spoke to director and adapter Nikki Diss, who told him how she sets about preparing a novel for the stage.
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5: I'm a great believer in using a lot of the narration and the actual words from the text. So a lot of it is lifted verbatim. Obviously, not all of it is completely from the book, but sort of as much as possible. So I sort of really believe, particularly with family theatre, in not patronising kids.
6: Mm.
5: They really get it. It's amazing. We've had such an incredible response so far. And they're still sort of with us, but an hour in when Long John Silver's like taking them on the final bit of the treasure hunt. It's not as much treasure hunting as you'd expect in Treasure Island. There's a lot of getting there and being on the ship, and we're sort of singing songs. But again, it's a very, going back to the original book, I always find really fascinating when I'm doing adaptations, because a lot gets kind of lost in almost like a sort of whispers game of, like, you know, somebody does a version of it and then someone does a version of that version of it.
6: Yeah.
5: And then it's almost like it's a kind of folk story, but it isn't. It's a book. It's a brilliant book, and it's a very funny book. So there's a lot of comedy. Long John Silver is a really charming character Jim not knowing what direction to go in, never knowing like what decision to make when he's on this amazing adventure, but he's still a kid. We've still got this child who's doing something. He starts off just working in a pub with his mum, and the next thing he's off on this incredible adventure. And I think that's what's incredible, like taking kids on that journey with us and creating an island with just a few trunks and three amazing actors in a theatre in Battersea.
6: I'm glad you mentioned the three actors, because you have 12 characters.
5: Yeah. And so, actually, really, one of them plays Jim all the way through. So that's
6: right.
5: The other two are
6: doing
5: working,
6: lots of changes.
5: Like, yeah, a lot of changes. I like to do that. I used to joke that I've done a lot of four-person Shakespeares, and I'd sort of say, like, five people's too many, really. Five people isn't a challenge, is it? Four is a challenge. I think especially in a world where it's not easy to... We want to pay our actors well, so if we're doing something like Fringe Theatre, we want to be able to and give a showcase of what actors can do. I really do push them hard. We've had 2.5 weeks rehearsal. It's been epic, but they are absolute champions, and I like can't speak highly enough about all three of them. Have been incredible. There's a lot of trunk wrangling and a lot of pulling sails out of things and hoisting ropes, and there's all sorts going on, but also a lot of audience engagement.
4: Nikki Diss talking to Ian Barclay there. You can see Treasure Island at Archers Lane Theatre until August 16th. Head to archerslanetheatre.com for more details. You can hear Ian's full interview in the 2nd of August edition of Barclay's Brunch, which can be found on our Mixcloud page.

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1: With Emily Connell. Riverside.
2: 7A. What number is this, Chip?
3: 7A.
2: Okay, not me. Don't get excited, man. It's because I'm short, I know.

the script, the crowd was singing Wonderwall. Sorry, we just had some Skittles delivered to us from Andrew, who's on in a few minutes, in 10 minutes time. And I've just realized that when I eat like sweets, I have like a handful at once. But Izzy sat across from me and she's doing one by one. It's very like meticulous. But I am literally with a full mouth of Skittles right now. Also thinking about how can this song, I mean, I have a little bit of a bone to pick with this song because it's brand new. It's from the script. It's called The Crowd Was Singing Wonderwall. And it keeps saying that he's transported back to 1993, but Wonderwall came out in 1997. So what are your

0: thinking about that and doing a little doom scroll and a little bit of research. Let's go on to our next song. This is Last Request from Paolo Nutini.
1: 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Riverside.

0: Baloney Teeny Last Request. That song is just vibes for a Monday. Andrew's just joined me in the studio with Izzy. How are you?
1: I'm very well. All the better for seeing two lovely ladies in the studio, of course.
0: We were just talking about songs that transport us back, and Izzy had a good one.
2: We're talking about songs that transport you back to uni. Mine was P.I.M.P. by 50 Cent. I don't know why in 2018 that song was popping off. It was everywhere.
0: I panicked. I said, man's not hot.
1: I was a bit worried there. A pimp.
2: Yeah, 50 Cent.
1: Okay, that's fine. Okay.
0: What transports you?
1: Right, so I will say this. So it was the first time I ever heard Aztec Camera. Yeah, and it was in 1988, because I'm a little bit older than you guys. And I was sitting, I will never forget it, I was sitting in a bus, it was a school bus, and we were going swimming, and we were sitting outside the swimming bowls, and the driver was playing it.
0: Oh, wow.
1: Yeah.
0: It's funny how, songs can just make you, see something so vividly.
1: And I'll never forget the first time I heard it. Great track as well.
2: Gonna have to listen to that, I think.
1: Yes, I might play it at the beginning of the show. Mm. So yeah, guys, stay tuned for the show. 2 to 4 with me, Andrew Porter, and I think Miss Bradley will be hanging around as well.
2: You'll have me.
1: I've got a few things to talk about. I've got loads of subjects to talk about, interesting ones, but I want to talk about as well the run. So that's really important. So Jason and Martin launched their page this morning. So do give them on their Just Giving page for, it's for St. George's Hospital, but I've got my own as well. I shall let you know the details.
0: Please do.
1: I've got, you've already gave me a little bit of money, didn't you?
0: Yeah, just a little bit though, like a coffee.
1: It was absolutely fine. Anything, that's the whole thing. Anything is fine. I've so far just got under £600.
0: Wow.
1: Yeah, so it's really good. And enjoying the I'm a big walker, but running is a lot different to walking, so let's see if I can do it. I'd like to do it under 3 hours.
0: Well, good luck.
1: So yeah, you didn't seem confident there in me, Emily. Come on.
0: I don't know, we'll see. No, I am being serious. Good luck.
1: Thank you very much.
0: All right, that is it for me. It's 3 minutes to 2 o'clock. You've been listening to me, Emily Connell, here on Riverside Radio. Have a great week, and I'll catch you next Monday singing out the hour. This is Ed Sheeran with Overpass Graffiti.

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2: A senior official on Donald Trump's Board of Peace has insisted the US-backed plan for Gaza is the only way forward. Israel rejected the proposals yesterday. Prime Minister Benjamin Netanyahu said he will only withdraw troops from the territory once Hamas has handed over all of its weapons. US diplomat Michael Ratney thinks it's another flop to Mr. Trump's foreign policy.
3: This 15-point plan was announced to great fanfare. Once again, President Trump announced it as though it had already been implemented successfully. But it's sort of embarrassing for almost everybody involved in it now.
2: More areas of the UK are expected to be officially declared in drought later. A fifth heatwave of the year is developing across England and Wales this week, with temperatures reaching up to 36 degrees. Farmers are warning there could be shortages of some foods if it doesn't rain soon. Climate scientist Ella Gilbert says this is the new norm.
4: We're likely to see more kind of extreme weather, extreme heat waves, extreme wildfires. El Nino is about to kick in really in a serious way. So I imagine that 2027 is going to be hotter.
2: A total of 230 migrants arrived in the UK in a single boat overnight. That's the largest number of people to have successfully crossed the Channel in a single vessel. It beats the previous record of 165 set last month, but the Home Office insists it's making progress. A senior Conservative MP has called Andy Burnham's so-called cost of living tour of the UK superficial. The Prime Minister has vowed to provide everyday fixes for rising bills. It's expected he'll reveal more support for the high street and bring forward legislation to tackle costly subscriptions. Shadow Chancellor of the Duchy of Lancaster, Alex Burkhardt, is accusing Mr. Burnham of rehashing old ideas.
5: Within a few weeks of coming into power, they've run out of new announcements and they're re-announcing things that have already been legislated for and were already announced by the previous Prime Minister. It's simply not the case that we should be waiting until late October to know what the new Prime Minister's grand economic strategy is.
2: And in sport, it's understood West Ham are interested in signing former Premier League winning forward Jamie Vardy. The ex-Leicester player is a free agent after his time playing in Italy came to an end this summer. The Championship club is believed to want at least one more striker before the transfer window closes. That's Riverside Reports. I'm Lizzie Bradley. More from me in an hour.
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0: Oh, good afternoon. It is Riverside Radio. It's Riverside Today, and you are listening to us on DAB online, on your smart speaker, whatever else you can find us on as well. It's just gone 6 minutes past two on this lovely, fairly sunny Monday afternoon. Of course, the heat wave is back this week. Yes. Are you looking forward to it? Do let me know. 07871 670 493. Let me know how you're coping with the heat. I'm enjoying it. I think most people are enjoying it at the moment. I've got my little fan in here as well. I was just saying, the lovely Lizzie. Can you hear her laughing? The lovely Lizzie Bradley, our newsreader. And what do you think of my fan?
1: It's quite very nice, isn't it? Bougie. I do like it's like a nice mint colour.
0: It is. So it is mint. Mint. It was the only one I could find that was mint. And I had to get it because I didn't want black, didn't want white. I mean, they're just a bit boring.
1: They are colours. Boring. You've got to get something a bit fun.
0: And I thought this looked absolutely amazing. I like it. Can you explain?
1: Very strong.
0: Yeah. So what? Somebody else said this to me the other day when I was wearing my sunglasses, which I've got here as well. Mm-hmm. I'm just putting them on, by the way, for all the listeners that can't see this. So I was told that my sunglasses are bougie, and I've now been told that my fan is bougie as well. So what does bougie mean, Lizzie?
1: It basically means like fancy, or a lot of the time I think it means like, I don't know, you look rich when you're wearing it, or it's a bit like,
0: oh really?
1: Like, oh, you treat yourself to that.
0: So is it in the dictionary? Do we know?
1: I feel like it must be. I reckon it is, because it's been around for a while.
0: Right, here she goes. She's I've just seen her. She's got on the mouse. She's now tapping in to a search engine, of course, to find out.
1: Oh,
0: if it's in the dictionary.
1: It's recognised in online dictionaries as an alternative spelling or slang entry for bougie.
0: Okay.
1: Bougie and bougie are the same thing. But apparently it's on dictionary.com.
0: Okay. So it means that, I like this, it means that I'm a bit rich. That's fine. Or look rich, I suppose. Right. Do get involved in the show. 07871 670 493. Let us know what you've been up to over the weekend. Let me know about what's going on with the heat. Are you enjoying it? And where are you going away on holiday, of course? We'd like to know that as well. I'm going away next week. Well, next Thursday. So I'll be back next Monday, but I'm away from Thursday the 20th. Looking forward to that. Are you going away anywhere, Lizzie?
1: I might be going to Lisbon in next month on my own. Little solo trip.
0: On your own?
1: I know.
0: Ooh, look at that. Well, just let you know, it's when you go there, you pronounce it Lisboa.
1: Do you?
0: Yes.
1: Lisboa. I've been trying to learn some
0: It's Lisboa, so. Because I went. I was there for my birthday in January.
1: Were you?
0: Yeah. And you're going to have better weather than I did.
1: Mm.
0: But when I was there, unfortunately, it rained. I was there for 6 days and it rained constantly. And I mean constantly, from literally from like day and night. It didn't stop for 4 days.
1: I didn't know the weather was like that there. But also you did go in January. So
0: I know, I know. Well, I can't help when I was born, you see.
1: No, I'm January too.
0: Oh, are you?
1: I feel it. Yeah, yeah, yeah. 21st.
0: So you are Aquarius.
1: I am. When's your birthday?
0: Well, I'm 29th.
1: You're Aquarius.
0: So
1: too.
0: We're both Aquariuses.
1: This is why we get along so well.
0: This is it, you see. There you go. I didn't know this. Right, enough of that. We're going to play some amazing tunes. I'm going to try and put one on in a minute for you, because we were talking just before the lovely Emily Connell left. I've got to say thank you to her for keeping you entertained for the last couple of hours. But yes, she was talking about tracks that take you back, that you remember. So what was yours, Lizzie?
1: Mine was when I was at uni, PIMP by 50 Cent.
0: Oh, that's right. How could I forget that? Yeah.
1: How did you forget
0: that? And my one was Aztec Camera. I can't remember the track, but I will play it for you in a minute. I don't know. But it took me back, and we were explaining that I remembered it when I was going to swimming lessons outside. We were sitting in a bus that the school took us to. The school took us in the bus to the swimming bowls, and the driver was playing Aztec Camera, and I'll never forget that moment. So there you go. If you've got any tracks that take you back to that as well, do let us know. 07871 670 493. I'm going to shut up now and enjoy. Well, you can enjoy Cheryl Cole. Here we go.
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0: Riverside Radio, it is Riverside today, and that was Cheryl Cole and Fight For This Love here on Riverside Radio, just coming up to quarter past two on this lovely sunny Monday afternoon. Yeah, highs of like 31 out there today, and by the way, just to let you know, on Wednesday it is probably going to go up to about 34, maybe 35, so yes, make sure you're prepared for that. What have I got coming up for you next? I've got a sports report.
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0: Okay, so what has been going on in the world of sport here in Southwest London? Well, after an exciting end to last season for Dulwich Hamlets men's team, reaching the FA London Senior Cup final, the Hamlets will be hoping to go one step better in the cup and also get promoted to the National League South. Our sports reporter Robin Davies spoke to the Dulwich manager Mark Darcy to get his thoughts ahead of the exciting new season.
1: Riverside Radio Sport.

0: I thought I'd start obviously with last season. You had a bit of time now to reflect on the season, finishing ninth. How do you look back on the league form and the season as a whole, just from a league perspective, firstly?
1: Well, it turned out to be a really good year, and we probably finished where we deserved to finish. Really good start, we had a really good end, and it had patches, I guess, in the winter months, where we were at times brilliant and at times not so much. Yeah, look, we've got the fans, their club back. So, yeah, I can't really complain too much in the end.
0: And the cup final, obviously getting to the FA Seniors Cup final, playing against that QPR side, it was obviously at your home stadium. It must have been quite exciting to get the club back to a final.
1: Yeah, absolutely. And it's something that we plan to do this year. So, yeah, it's not silverware, whatever way you look at it. Mm. And it's important for us that every year we're trying to compete on different levels of not only the national competitions, but the local ones and the county ones as well, because we're not all lucky enough to go pro and do this on a full-time basis. You remember cup finals and fans get moments to look forward to. So, yeah, it's definitely something that we're looking to carry on to try and do as we move forward.
0: How has pre-season gone for you? Are you happy with sort of the preparation so far before the first league game on Saturday?
1: Yeah, very much so. We're probably disappointed that we didn't win all six, because we could have actually quite comfortably won all six. But we've played a number of the under-18s, obviously trying to give people minutes. We had a look at a couple of so-called plan Bs, if you will, which obviously just changes trajectory of, you know, kind of your default on your plan A. So put a few of the young lads in that are getting their first look at men's football. So actually, on the whole, yeah, really, really pleased with it.
0: I was going to say, one player that you've signed has a EFL experience, Samir Carruthers, central midfielder. What can you tell us about him?
1: Yeah, it doesn't need too much explaining. Like, in experience, in personality, he's what we classify as his super strengths, all fitting perfectly to what we do. But he just added a little bit more experience of, you know, playing a bit further up the ladder and winning things.
0: And in terms of this season, what are your hopes for the season? I remember speaking to you just before that cup final, and you were saying you were going to try and get a more consistent league form run together. Are you going to try and maybe see if the club can push up the league into the playoffs and maybe even the promotion spots?
1: I'm here to win it, mate, to be honest. So that's the aim. Whether we're able to do it and whether we're able to achieve it ultimately comes down to us.
0: How much impact do you think the fans have for you at Champion Hill? I mean, they were brilliant in that. You mentioned the cup final earlier. They were singing all match, weren't they? They were fantastic. How much do they play a role in sort of pushing you and the team, do you think, this season?
1: Yeah, massively. Whether people like to admit it or not, we're everybody's cup final. When we're firing, they really get behind us, and we've had some really special days and nights there already.
2: That was our sports reporter, Robin Davies, speaking to the Dulwich Hamlet manager, Mark Darcy. Hamlet got their season off to a winning start by beating Maldon and Tiptree 6-0. Yeah, 6-0, you heard it right. You can keep up to date with all of our local sides on Riverside Radio Sports Show. That's on Saturday, so yeah, you can keep updated with that. Make sure you tune into that. Time's just coming up to 20 minutes past 2. Just got a WhatsApp that's come in from our regular listener, Chris. Good afternoon, Chris. Lovely to have your ears, as always. He's saying, afternoon, Andrew and Lizzie. I'm enjoying the warm weather. The lawn is looking a bit sorry for itself. Well, that's really weird that you say that, because me and Lizzie were just saying, I wouldn't wish for rain, but at the moment I am wishing for it, because it's looking sad out there, isn't it?
3: It's horrible. It's so brown.
2: It's all brown and like
3: green gone.
2: Yeah, it's not good. So yeah, we definitely agree with you on that. He's saying, yeah, so it's looking sorry for itself, of course. But at least, he's saying, it has saved me a job keeping it cut. You're being lazy now, Chris. We need to make the most of it, though. As come autumn, it probably won't stop raining. Well, I don't know, because this is like, we've gone into territory now where we didn't think it. I mean, it's not rained for, I think, 45 days.
3: Has it been that long?
2: Yeah.
3: I didn't actually know that.
2: Yeah, I think you're probably going to get on the on the search engine in it and just double check. But yeah, no, I think it's about 45 days it has not rained for. So yeah, there you go. Right, what are we going to talk about today? Well, we are going to talk about, I was on the breakfast show this morning talking to Jason, Mr. Jason Rosam, on breakfast, and we were talking about our run. So we are doing a run, a sponsored run for St. George's Hospital in Tooting. Looking forward to it. Jason and Martin have put their own page up this morning, so you can find it. I think if you just go onto the Just Giving page and then put in Riverside Radio, it will come up, and then you'll be able to sponsor them. I will send you my own link anyway. You can get on my socials as well. But I've managed to secure a little bit more money than they have at the moment, so I'll let them take a little bit more than I have at the moment, because they need the sponsorship. But it's all going to the same place. It's all going to St. George's Hospital. What a great hospital. They looked after my mother when she was going through cancer, so yes, and she is still here to tell the tale, so it's great. So yeah, looking forward to doing the run. It's taking its toll on my legs, though, at the moment.
3: Really? The training. How are you running in this heat as well?
2: Yeah, that's another thing. So at least when we do the run, which is on the 11th of October, it won't be as hot. But yeah, looking forward to it. Still training at the moment. Got to keep training. Got to keep going.
3: Can't stop. Yep. Can't stop, won't stop.
2: And hoping I'm going to be able to do a half marathon in just under 3 hours. I'm hoping.
3: I think. Yeah, why not?
2: I think it's possible. I think it's doable.
3: Why not? You've got ages to practice. I've probably been doing it for ages.
2: Exactly. Do let me know if you've done a half marathon or any kind of marathons at all, and how long you think I'll be able to do it. Also, we are going to play a track now coming up next, Aztec Camera, Somewhere in My Heart. And the reason I'm playing that is because we were talking about, just before I came on air, we were talking about a track that takes you back somewhere in your life that means something to you, that you know, you remember, and why you remember it. This one I remember because it was when I was at school and I was sitting in a bus, and we were just outside the swimming baths, and the driver played it.

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0: It certainly is happy hour. It's happy 2 hours here on Riverside Radio, the House Martins, and happy hour. It's Riverside Radio, Riverside Today, and you're listening to us on DAB online on your smart speaker. It has just gone 2:33 on this lovely sunny Monday afternoon. I've just got another WhatsApp from Chris. He seems to be our information these days. He's saying, just done some Googling. I'm sure other search engines are available, of course. As you say, we have gone 46 days. Yes, 46 days without rain, which beats the famously hot summer of 1976.
1: Oh, yeah.
0: There you go. Only by one day, though, when it went to 45 days. But we are still a long way from beating the record of 73 days. I didn't know this one, by the way. This is interesting. Neither. 73 days back in 1893.
1: What?
0: 1893, there you go.
1: I want to do some research on that summer specifically.
0: Yes, well,
1: 73 days.
0: There's definitely nobody around that can tell us about that, because I don't think so, unless, who knows.
1: If there is, let us know.
0: Yeah, 07871 670493. Right, now, I've got a question for you, Lizzie, and everybody else out there, because I thought this was going to be great. So, I want to know, I know mine, but I want to know what track, what record, what track, whatever you want to call it, was number one when you were born.
1: Oh, I've definitely looked this up before and I cannot remember.
0: Do you know it?
1: I really want to say it's like, oh, I've forgotten his name. That man that sings, I'm going to leave right now. Before I fall any deeper. What's his name?
0: I really want to leave right now before I fall any deeper.
1: You know him, but I don't think it is that. But
0: that's Will Young.
1: That's it, Will Young.
0: Yes. And you think that might be...
1: I don't think it's that song, but I feel like it's him.
0: But was it number one when you were actually born?
1: When did they used to do the charts back then?
0: Well, you'll have to check. You'll have to check. Do get involved in this, by the way. 07871 670493. What track was number one in the charts when you were born? I can tell you now, I know my one.
1: Oh, yeah. Go on, then.
0: My one was Ian Drury and the Blockheads.
1: Never heard of him.
0: What?
1: So sorry.
0: It was Ian Drury and the Blockheads, and it was Hit Me With Your Rhythm Stick.
1: Oh, I know that song. That's actually quite a good one.
0: I might play that for you in a minute.
1: I think just, you should.
0: Yeah, I think so. So that was number one when I was born. What year was that, then? Do you know?
1: Oh, I don't want to answer that.
0: Why?
1: Although I know you have just said that you're an 80s baby, so I'm going to say...
0: Oh, you're going to lose this one here.
1: 87.
0: That's very kind of you. Right, we've got Pink on the way next. I will probably play you Ian Drury and the Blockheads as well. Why not? We've got Kings and Leon as well. They're going to be on the way soon. And I think Taylor Swift and Wham are knocking on the door.
2: Riverside Today with Andrew Porter.
0: Also got Riverside Reports as well coming up with Jason and Ali as well. That'll be after this one. This is Pink and So What here on Riverside Radio. It's Riverside Today.

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0: Wandsworth,
1: Merton
0: and Lambeth.
1: Riverside Reports. Riverside.
2: Okay, it is Riverside Reports time now with Jason Alley. And throughout August, London's West End has been taken over by the unmistakable work of one of the world's best known contemporary artists, Mr. Doodle. Do you know Mr. Doodle, by the way?
3: I do know Mr. Doodle.
2: You do?
3: I do.
2: Do you know him personally?
3: Yeah.
2: Oh, wow. Okay.
3: No, I've never met him, unfortunately.
2: You've never met him?
3: I do know Mr. Doodle.
2: But you do know who he is?
3: Yeah, he's well cool.
2: Okay, well, five giant colourful characters have popped up across Piccadilly Circus, Leicester Square and St. James's Market as part of a free art trial running throughout the summer holidays. And Jason and Ali caught up with Mr. Doodle himself. Wow. I would have liked to have been there.
3: Me too.
2: Yeah.
3: That was our invite.
2: Yeah, why did we get invited? And Sam Cox on Riverside Breakfast to hear how his doodling became a global phenomenon and why he's now covering the West End in it. Well, let's listen.
1: Across Southwest London, Riverside Reports.
4: So these sculptures, they're placed in Piccadilly Circus and Leicester Square and St. James's Market. And there's a yellow flower, a orange fish, a red cyclops, a blue robot and a pink schmug, which is kind of like a spiky, hedgehog-y looking thing. Within the sculptures, there are drawings themed around like the areas that the sculptures are in. So within Leicester Square, the orange fish contains loads of doodles based around like famous films, cinema and, you know, iconic things from like there's King Kong in there. There's references to Paddington and things like that.
5: That is fantastic. And the yellow flower is apparently all of the theatres in the West End, isn't it?
4: Yeah, it kind of references theatre sort of generally, people kind of acting on stage, dancing and singing, crowds enjoying that. And that's kind of within the doodles. So from a distance, it kind of looks like my regular sort of doodle work. But when you get closer, you can start to spot things that are based around where these sculptures are.
5: Where did it all start, Mr. Doodle?
4: Well, when I was a kid, I kind of wanted to design video games. Like I was fascinated by those kind of like platform cartoonish adventure games when I was younger, and I didn't really like the idea of kind of sort of coding and the real work of making a game. So I just liked to draw the characters basically. And then I worked out that really what I was doing was kind of doodling. I was sort of drawing these made up creatures and they didn't really come from anywhere in particular. And I just loved that process of working from imagination to create this kind of made up world, and that really lends itself to the process of doodling.
5: And then of course you put it on social media and it went wild. I mean, I checked your Instagram today, 3.1 million followers on Instagram. That's extraordinary. What about the others? I haven't even checked those. How many have you got on the other sites?
4: It varies, but yeah.
5: So do you do YouTube as well?
4: Yes, yeah. I just really love what it is that I do, and being able to share that with people is, you know, it's amazing. It's a real privilege, and it's a great job to have. Like I love to doodle, and I could do it kind of forever. You know, I could do it for a long period of time without feeling ever. I never feel bored of it. You know, I always wake up really enjoying it.
5: But you're like now one of the world's most known contemporary artists. That's extraordinary, isn't it, for a doodler?
4: Thanks. Yeah, it's well, I mean, like I say, I just really love what it is I do, and I want to just keep doing it for as long as possible, and I'm glad that people, you know, enough people really like it. So it's nothing kind of too serious, really. It's just happy kind of faces and a joyful thing for me, and hopefully for others to find something happy in it.
2: Well, there you go. That was Mr. Doodle. Sam Cox speaking there to Jason and Ali on Riverside Breakfast about the characters that are popping up across Piccadilly Circus, Leicester Square and St. James's Market there part of a free trial running throughout the summer holidays. So there you go. If you've not seen them, get down to those areas and have a look. Right, got a WhatsApp that's come in about our question. What track was number one When You Were Born. My one was Ian Drury and the Blockheads, Hit Me With Your Rhythm Stick. 1979. Yes, I know.
3: Oh, God, I was way off.
2: It's fine, because you put 8 years on me, so that, less. So that's absolutely fine. Yeah. You said 87. Love it. Absolutely brilliant. Great. Thank you very much. Very kind of
3: no
2: you.
3: No problem.
2: Yours, of course, was...
3: Manic Street Preachers, The Masses Against the Classes, which is really heavy rock. And I've never heard it before.
2: You've never heard it before?
3: But do you know what's so annoying? Is that number three was Rewind. The Crowd Say Bow Select. That was number three.
2: Was that Craig David?
3: Yeah, I wish that was number one. I'm pretending that's my number one.
2: I tell you what, Lizzie Bradley is making me feel so old at the moment. right, now, number one. So I've got Chris on the WhatsApp and he's saying number one in the charts when I was born was The Beatles.
3: Whoa. That's cool.
2: And it's The Ballad of John and Yoko, which was June 1969.
3: Oh.

0: Do you own a copy of it? Do let me know. 07871670493. Let me know if you own a copy of it. I don't own a copy of Ian Drury and the Blockheads.
1: You should get it on vinyl.
0: If I can find it, I will. Yes. I thought about it the other day. I thought, well, if I can find it, I will. So, yes, I definitely will. But keep them coming in. 07871670493. Let us know what tune, track, song, record, whatever you want to call it, was number one in the charts when you were born. It could be in the UK. It could be in Spain. It could be in Italy. It could be anywhere in the world. But when you were born, what was it? Taylor Swift up next. Got Wham as well. I'm Your Man. Ooh, yes. Loving that. And do you know what? Yes. Just before 3 o'clock, we got E17 and Gabrielle. Can't wait.

0: Oh, the fantastic sound of Wham! And I'm your man here on Riverside Radio. It's Riverside Today. Listen to us DAB online on your smart speaker. It is coming up to 5 minutes to three. And guess what, Lizzie? The wife's listening.
1: Oh!
0: Yes. This is so exciting from Begonia, my wife, who's getting involved in the show. She's saying Frankie by Sister Sledge in the UK. What a great track that is.
1: I don't know the song.
0: Frankie. We might play it in the next hour. And A View to Kill by Duran Duran in Spain.
1: Oh.
0: So there you go.
1: We should look up our Spanish ones.
0: Let's have a look at those as well. I'll find out the one that was number one in Spain when I was born as well. That's a good idea. Also, Chris is back on the WhatsApp saying, I don't own a copy of John and Yoko, June 1960. The Ballad of John and Yoko in June 1969. He said, but what a great idea. It's never occurred to me, but I've got to find one.
1: Yes, you do.
0: So there you go. Yes you can find it. And I'm sure you'll be able to get it on 7 or maybe a 12. But definitely a 7. You'll definitely get it on a 7. And I've got to find my one as well. Ian Dury and the Blockheads.
1: That's a good song.
0: And we're going to find your one as well, Lizzie. Although Lizzie's not very happy about the masses against the classes.
1: I don't know it. I've just never heard it.
0: The
1: and
0: Manic
1: it's
0: Street
1: really heavy rock.
0: Beaches.
1: I'm not
0: we're going to play that. We will play that.
1: We might have to get approval from Jason.
0: No, we're going to play it. We're going to find it. We're going to play it. I'm sure it's going to be fine. This is, of course, He's 17.
1: Of course.
0: And the fantastic Gabrielle. If you ever hear on Riverside Radio, it's Riverside Today. And after this, good old Lizzie is going to bring you the latest news headlines on Riverside Radio.

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2: Downing Street says it's not possible to exempt just one or two offenders convicted of manslaughter from early release. There's been a backlash after it emerged two of police officer Andrew Harper's killers could be freed ahead of time. Ministers are trying to ease overcrowding in jails in England and Wales, and Reform leader Nigel Farage says better ways need to be found.
3: Prison sentencing has proved to be Andy Burnham's first big test as Prime Minister. Of course, they shouldn't be released early. But once he's told the practical facts of life, he has to back away and back down.
2: Experts say safe protective glasses to watch Wednesday's eclipse have all but sold out online as they warn against buying knockoff alternatives. Looking directly into the sun can cause lasting damage to eyes. The moon will cover more than 90% of it, briefly turning daytime into night later this week. Dr. Neve Shaw is a space expert.
4: Everyone should make an attempt to come and see it, but the way they see it is really important for the health of their eyes. So eclipse glasses are a must, or to join a watch party with astronomers who can guide them, or viewfinders that people can make at home.
2: A senior Conservative MP has called Andy Burnham's so-called cost of living tour of the UK superficial. The Prime Minister has vowed to provide everyday fixes for rising bills. It's expected to reveal more support for the high street and bring forward legislation to tackle costly subscriptions. More areas of the UK are expected to be officially declared in drought later. A fifth heatwave of the year is developing across England and Wales this week, with temperatures reaching up to 36 degrees. Farmers are warning there could be shortages of some foods if it doesn't rain soon. Climate scientist Ella Gilbert says this is the new norm.
5: We're likely to see more kind of extreme weather, extreme heat waves, extreme wildfires. El Nino is about to kick in really in a serious way. So I imagine that 2027 is going to be hotter.
2: And in sport, FIFA and its president Gianni Infantino have been accused of breaking trust through deception in a joint statement issued by three football federations, including UEFA. CONCACAF and the Asian Football Confederation have also signed the open letter, which again criticises the boss's failed plans to sell stakes in the World Cup. Sky Sports reporter Cave Solakol says pressure is increasing on Infantino.
6: He wants us to stop talking about him and stop talking about his future. Of course, with all due respect, we're not going to do that. We're going to carry on talking about him. And UEFA, CONCACAF, the Asian Football Confederation are going to carry on talking about him because they want him out.
2: That's Riverside Reports. I'm Izzy Bradley. More from me in an hour.
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0: the fantastic Michael Jackson. Black and white here on Riverside Radio. Nothing's black and white here. It is Riverside today with me, Andrew Porter. I've also got the lovely Lizzie Bradley opposite me. Our fantastic newsreader, keeping up to date and with the news, what's going on. It's just gone 7 minutes past three on this very sunny Monday afternoon. Yes, so just saying that that track came out in 1991. It was from the Dangerous album. Mm-hmm. And Michael Jackson had three albums, one after each other. Mm-hmm. One was called Thriller, the second was called Bad, and the third was called Dangerous. Yeah, so he was a Thriller, then he was Bad, and then he was Dangerous. So there you go. That was, just in case you didn't know. Mm. Get involved in the show, 07871 670 493. We're talking about lots of things this afternoon. We've been talking about what, still keep those coming in, by the way. What track was number one when you were born? Do let us know. Also as well, we were talking about the Just Giving. I want to let you know, Just Giving page. Go to the Just Giving page, because this morning, Jason and Martin launched their page for, we are doing a run. We are doing a half marathon for St. George's Hospital. We're looking forward to it. St. George's Hospital in Tooting. What a great hospital. We are raising money for that, and we are going to do, yes, we are going to do a half marathon. I'm in training at the moment. Believe it or not, I spoke to Jason this morning. He's not even started training yet.
1: What?
0: I know. Oh. No. I'm sure he's going to be on it, and he'll be up there. Don't worry.
1: There's still time. He's got a lot of energy.
0: There is. But go to the Just Giving page. All you need to do is go to the Just Giving page. If you put in Riverside Radio, the first one that comes up would be Jason and Martin's.
1: Yeah, it's right. Riverside Radio, Jason and Martin run the Royal Parks Half Marathon for St. George's Hospital Charity.
0: There you go. So do that for them. But also, more importantly, put in Andrew Porter as well on the Just Giving page. And you can also, you know, make a donation to me, of course. Why not? But yeah, whoever you donate to, it's all going to a great cause. It's all going to St. George's. And like I've said before, it's a great, great hospital, very close to my heart. They looked after my mother, and she is proof today, living proof today, that she's still bouncing around and having a great time. So, yeah, great to give it back to them. But, yeah, Just Giving page, Riverside Radio. If you put that in, it will come up with Jason's and Martin's page. If you put Andrew Porter in, it will come up with my page as well. So, yeah, do that for us. That will be great. Right, now, another question for you, which I found out the other night.
1: Okay.
0: So it was Jason's fault as well. He took me out on the on our summer party, and I'd had a few glasses of wine. I'm not used to wine, you see. And then went home and didn't remember the journey.
1: Oh dear, at least you got home.
0: Apparently, my wife tells me that I got into bed and ate a whole box of strawberries.
1: Oh.
0: Yeah.
1: That's quite a healthy, it was, healthy yeah. post-night out.
0: I blamed her in the morning. I said, you ate my strawberries last night. And she said, no, you ate them. You came into the bed and ate them. I said, did I? Right, okay. Didn't have a clue. But this is really weird. So I didn't remember the walk home. Yeah, I don't know why.
1: Right.
0: And I just went on to my banking app the day after.
1: As you did?
0: Yeah.
1: Just check.
0: And suddenly, I was looking for something because I paid some money in. Mm-hmm. And all of a sudden, I looked at one of the transactions, and I'd been to a McDonald's on that night.
1: I wonder what you ordered.
0: I have no idea.
1: That's
0: exactly.
1: A mystery forever.
0: That's what I thought. I thought, what did I order? So don't you think it's amazing how you can tell where you've been by just looking at your banking app? If you've forgotten, if you don't know anything that happened on that evening, just go onto your banking app. And if you spent some money somewhere, you're like, I was there at that time. Okay. But interesting question. What did I buy?
1: What's your go-to?
0: I think.
1: How much did you spend, actually? Is
0: there a right. So it was £4.47. So it couldn't have been chicken nuggets. Because normally I'd go for 20 chicken nuggets.
1: Okay.
0: So it couldn't have been that.
1: No.
0: Because that's like a fiver.
1: Yeah,
0: so
1: I reckon it was a Saver burger. I bet you like fillet of fish and a Coke.
0: No, I think it was a Saver Burger. I think it was two Saver Burgers.
1: Oh, that would make for the weird 7p at the end.
0: Yeah, so I think it must have been probably like a double cheeseburger and then maybe the chicken one as well. I'm not sure.
1: I love the chicken one.
0: But yeah, let us know. Get involved. Have you done anything weird when you've gone home and not remembered and then checked your banking app? Or have you even thought about checking your banking up, you know, to see where... No.
1: No.
0: But you just randomly see it on there. You're like, oh, okay.
1: What's that?
0: Yeah, so interesting. But yeah, do get involved. 07-871-670-493. What we've got coming up next? Ooh, I'm going to like this one. Got Will Young knocking on the door next. That's not the track, by the way. It's Leave Right Now. But that's going to be on the way next. And we've got Ian Barkley as well on his Arts Watch, the gorgeous diva at Riverside Studios. That's going to be interesting.
1: Ooh.
0: Yeah, he's always out and about somewhere. Then we've got some Pixie Lott on the way as well. And I believe we've got some new music from Chloe and Timbaland. Looking forward to that.
2: 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With Andrew Porter. Riverside.
0: And this is Will Young. And Leave Right Now here on Riverside Radio. It's Riverside Today, and it's just gone at 12 minutes past 3. Hey.

0: Will Young and Leave Right Now here on Riverside Radio. And we've got Art Swaps with Ian Bartley next.
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0: 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And Ian Bartley was lucky enough, he's always lucky, he was lucky enough to be granted an audience with her and asked if this will be like the jukebox musicals we know and love.
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4: Absolutely. It's a jukebox musical. It's made up of all my hits. And I will be performing it at the Riverside Studios, which is in Hammersmith. Not sure if you've heard of Hammersmith, darling. But it's a, I think it's a 20-minute train ride from London's West End. So we're very close.
5: Okay.
4: Just off West End.
5: Right.
4: And it's got my hit in it. It's got a fantastic plot. You know, like Mamma Mia, Jersey Boys, We Will Rock You, those sorts of things. But my one's got much, much better songs.
5: Song,
4: yes.
5: And that song was?
4: Well, one of my biggest hits is Love Hurts When Eagles Fly. It didn't chart, but it was very popular in Liechtenstein. Not sure, I played in a club once there a few years ago. I have a few fantastic other songs, which are sometimes decided by the audience. So they might say a song title of mine, and I will sing it to them, which is wonderful. And we do eventually get to the musical. There's scenes and songs from the musical. It's fantastic. It's wonderful. You'll cry, you'll laugh, you'll sing. Oh, it's the best show you'll ever see, darling.
5: So do you give advice on how your audience members can be divas themselves?
4: I don't, because I don't think they can, darling. They're all normies. And I don't know. Have you ever heard of a normie, darling?
5: Normie, yeah, a normal person.
4: Normie, you know, people that talk about nothing, you know, except, you know, I don't know, estate agents, mortgages, and I don't know, meal prepping. You know, they're those sorts of people. So, darling, they can't become divas like me. You know, you must do years around the M25 performing in pubs before you can become a diva like me. So it's not possible, darlings, but they are wonderful. I do love my fans, and they really are my fans.
5: How do you maintain your gorgeousness? I mean, do you have sort of daily routines?
4: Yes, well, of course. I mean, I what do I do in the evening? I settle down on my crushed velvet sofa with a glass of creme de menthe. That helps to cool down and warm up the voice as well. I do that before shows. And that really helps with my beauty routine. And then with my hair, darling, obviously my hair is very big. Yes, and it's been in exactly the same state since the 80s. I haven't brushed it once. And that's the key. I put it in a big net, sort of like chicken wire, before bed, just to let it keep its shape. And then I wake up. It's incredibly painful, but it's definitely worth it.
5: I believe you were in Durham.
4: And that's my routine.
5: Durham recently. How did that go?
4: Yes, fantastic. Again, I had... Sometimes, you know, darlings, with an act like myself, you have to travel.
5: Yes.
4: You know, I have travelled
5: all over the globe. But it's up north. It's up north.
4: It is up north, darling, and it's past the M25. Normally, I do not go past there.
5: No.
4: But I have to. You know, I've been in Edinburgh a few times, darling.
5: Yes.
4: So, I, you know, it is important. I've got to see my fans. I've got to do my duty. I don't like it, but I have to. And I do travel as well in standard class and instead of first class. And it's only because, you know, I want to be with my fans.
5: Oh.
4: You know, I would rather be in first class, obviously, darling, and I can. But, I decide, you know, be in standard class, be at one with my fans, sign a few autographs. You know, I approach people. I say, do you want an autograph of me? And I say, who are you?
0: There you go. The brutally honest, gorgeous diva talking to Ian Bartley there. And you can see her for three exclusive performances this week. Yes, this week, as part of the Bite Size Festival. That is the Bite Size Festival. All you need to do is head to riversidestudios.co.uk. That is riversidestudios.co.uk for further information. And you can hear Ian's full interview in the 9th of August edition. That is the 9th of August edition of Barclays Brunch on our Mixcloud page. So there you go. What do you reckon? Are you going to go and see that, Lizzie?
6: I just love the name.
0: Well, yes.
6: That is right up my street.
0: The gorgeous diva.
6: The gorgeous diva.
0: Yes.
6: Not the.
0: The gorgeous diva.
6: That'd be very interesting.
0: We're loving that. Now, also, another question that I want to ask, because I want to know, has anyone ever been on holiday on their own? Because me and Lizzie were just talking now. I have been. So I went for the first time. I went on holiday on my own in 2006.
6: Cool.
0: And I went to Ibiza. That was the first time I ever went on holiday on my own. I went for a week and I had an amazing time. I'm not going to go into the ins and outs of it, but it was an amazing time and I enjoyed it going on my own. I wasn't bothered. And Lizzie has just told me that she is going to Lisboa, which is Lisbon. I told her it's Lisboa because I went there in January this year for my birthday. But yes, she's going there on her own and she's looking forward to it.
6: I'm really excited. I'm a bit nervous, but...
0: This is your first holiday on your own?
6: Yeah, I've never done it before. My friends always say you should do it. And I thought, you know what?
0: I'm going to do it.
6: Why not?
0: Yes.
6: I really want to. And I've always wanted to go to Lisbon. And I'm not going to wait for anyone else to go. So I'm just going to go on my own.
0: Excellent.
6: And I want to spend a whole day at a pool. I'm going to try and find a hotel with a pool just so I can spend a whole day.
0: And just doing what you want to do.
6: Exactly. I've never done that before.
0: And you're not tied with anybody as well that says, oh, I want to do this and no, I want to do that. You're no. like, no, I'm going to do what I want to do.
6: I want to go here. I'm going to go here.
0: Yeah. And you're going to meet other people along the journey as well.
6: I hope so.
0: Just do what you want.
6: Mm-hmm.
0: So there you go. Yeah, let us know. 0787 1670 493. Have you ever been brave enough to venture out and go on your own somewhere? And if you did, where was it? Do let us know. 0787 1670 493. It is just coming up to 3:23. And I've got Pixie Lott on the way next. And then we've got some new music on the way as well from Chloe and Timbaland. Ooh, looking forward to playing you that. Bye.

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0: Oh yes, it is Buggles, and yeah, you guessed it. Video killed the radio star here on Riverside Radio. It is Riverside today. It's just coming up to 25 minutes to four. So you know what that means. I'm going to be out of it very, very soon. Yeah. Oh, here we go.
1: Fighting talk.
0: I know. He's coming. He's coming.
1: All guns blazing.
0: Yeah, he is today. Anyway, Mr. Ian Barclay is here with us. Good afternoon, my friend.
2: You know that song by the Buggles?
0: Yes.
2: It has a Southwest London connection.
0: Oh, does it?
2: It was written in a bedroom in Wimbledon Park.
1: Oh.
0: Were you in that bedroom?
2: No.
1: Was it you?
0: No, oh, okay. No, I just wanted to know. Just in case.
2: I know, because I was there.
0: Lovely to see you, Ian. So, of course, you are in for Mr. Martin Adams today.
2: As if I could fill those rather sweaty shoes.
0: Well, let's not talk about that. Yes, you're on drive 4 to 6.
2: I am.
0: Yeah, what have we got coming up?
2: Well, we have the Southwest London Anagram.
0: Of course we do.
2: I know Lizzie loves. Actually, she's very good at
0: it. She's very good at it, isn't she?
2: Very good at it. Keen brain in that head.
0: I know.
1: You wouldn't know it.
2: She's no, you wouldn't, but there is a keen brain in that head.
0: She's wasted here.
2: She is wasted.
0: I know.
2: Yeah.
0: But
2: there are some people outside who are wasted as well, but that's another story.
0: That is another story. Yes, but by the smell in the studio anyway. Right, now, enough of that. Right, so, want to ask you a question, Ian.
2: Oh, yes.
0: So we did it earlier. Right. I knew mine. Lizzie didn't know hers.
2: Okay.
0: Although I've got hers here. We're going to ask you that as well. So do
2: it's
0: you...
2: not underwear size, is it?
0: No. Don't worry. So... when do you know what track, record, whatever you want to call it,
2: yes,
0: was number one in the charts,
2: yes,
0: when you were born?
2: I do.
0: Yes.
1: This is
0: what I like.
2: Mine is really embarrassing. I mean, really embarrassing.
1: It's okay.
0: What do you mean,
1: you
0: really?
1: Didn't do it.
0: Right, come on.
2: It was an instrumental by Russ Conway. And it was called Side Saddle.
0: Russ Conway, and it was called Side Saddle.
2: Yeah. It was huge. It was huge back in the day. And it was number one.
0: What day was that? Sorry. So, what do you think mine was?
2: What year were you born?
0: Oh, I was born in 1979.
2: 1979?
0: Hmm.
2: It could have been the Buggles.
0: The early, very, very early part of 1979.
2: Early part. Is it, was the number one by somebody famous?
0: Yes.
2: Was it Blondie?
0: No. Oh. Unfortunately not.
2: Okay.
0: But it's January.
2: Yeah.
0: January the 20th.
2: Oh, was it a Christmas hangover?
0: January the 29th.
2: Right.
0: It was Ian.
2: Ian?
0: Ian.
2: Nobody called Ian's ever had a number one.
0: Ian.
2: Ian.
0: Ian Bart. Now, Ian Drury.
2: And the Blockheads.
0: Correct.
2: Hit me with your rhythm stick.
0: It was.
1: Ding, ding, ding.
0: That was number one when I was born.
2: Yeah.
0: And that's yours was, which, and Lizzie didn't know what hers was.
2: So you've looked it up, hopefully.
0: Yes.
1: Right. Yeah, it's...
0: Manic Street Preachers.
1: That's it, and it's called...
0: The Masses Against the Classes.
1: I know.
2: Oh, you're so radical.
1: Rock on.
0: And she's terribly disappointed about it.
1: Only because I don't like... rock music.
2: That's cool, though. I mean, that's cool.
1: I'll listen to it on my way home, and I might have changed my mind. They are cool.
2: Russ Conway is not cool. Ian Jury's cool, or was.
0: Yeah.
2: You know.
1: But we also did our Spanish number ones. Well, your one said her Spanish number one. My Spanish number one was an Enrique Iglesias song, which I was quite happy about. It's called, like, Rhythm something.
0: Yes, so my wife...
2: It meant a lot to you, that you remembered it.
0: My wife would be very happy about that, because that was her crush. She had a crush on Enrique Iglesias.
2: Each to their own.
0: And the very first time I ever went back to her place in Spain,
2: mm-hmm,
0: and behind the door, when you push the door in, there was a massive, great big picture of Enrique Iglesias. And she said... I love you to bits, but that's not going anywhere. That's staying there.
2: Okay.
1: Correct.
2: As long as you didn't feel threatened by it.
0: No, I didn't.
2: You had to live up to that.
0: Anyway, enough of that. Right, it is coming up to 20 minutes to four. I'm going to leave you very soon in the capable hands of Mr. Barclay here.
2: Whoops.
0: Amy Winehouse is knocking on the door. She'll be on the way next. We've got some Benson Boone as well. And I'll probably leave you with... UB40 and Chrissy Hynde, Breakfast in Bed. But yes, here we go. This is Amy Winehouse. Oh, by the way, get involved in the show as well. You've still got time. 07871 670 493. And of course, don't forget Just Giving Page as well. Do go to that. Jason and Martin did launch their page this morning. So if you go to the Just Giving page, go to Riverside Radio as well, tap that in and you'll find their page that comes up first. But then, more importantly, put Andrew Porter in and you'll find my page as well.
2: Hashtag Riverside Today. With Andrew Porter.

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It is just gone 3:46 on this lovely sunny Monday afternoon. Got a WhatsApp come in from Chris because we were talking about going on holiday on your own. Yes, because the lovely Lizzie Bradley is going away on her own for the first time ever. She's going to Lisboa, which is Lisbon. She's looking for

0: my own for the first time in 2006, and I went to, I ventured out to Ibiza. I'm not going to tell you how the week went. It was a great week. Surprised I even got back. Right, but we've got Chris that's saying, I've never been on holiday on my own, but came very close. I had booked a holiday to Ibiza. Ooh, there you go.
1: Seems like that's a solo destination.
0: Well, I did go there. I enjoyed it on my own in 1989. Wow. I went in 2006.
1: I'd love to know what it was like then.
0: 1989. But a week before I was due to go, a friend decided to join me. We had a great time. Okay, so you still went, but you didn't go on your own, but you had a good time, so there you go. Also, the wife's back on the WhatsApp as well, and obviously this must be talking about Enrique Iglesias.
1: Okay, of course.
0: All it says is, he still is my crush. There you go.
1: Nothing wrong with that.
0: Well,
1: as she should.
0: What can I say?
1: Where's the poster?
0: What can I say?
1: I think get a wallpaper that's just his face.
0: I think it, yeah, can you calm
1: that's
0: down?
1: That's a gift
0: now?
1: Idea.
0: Yeah, enough now.
1: I hope she hears
0: on my idea. You've still got 12 minutes to get involved. 07871 670 493. Of course, after this, we are going to leave you in the capable hands of Ian Barkley, who's in for Martin Adams, 4 to 6. They've got the anagram, which, for Southwest London, which apparently Lizzie is very good at.
1: Normally. Well, I used to do Wednesdays. I'm coming back at some point, but you know, I used to do that every week. I loved it.
0: There you go. So
1: and I will be listening.
0: So make sure you stay tuned for that. Get involved in the show with Ian. Keep him company as well. We've got the cufflinks on the way next. We've got some UB40 and Chrissy Hynde on the way with Breakfast in Bed. And we'll probably leave you, no, we will leave you, with Seal, Kiss from a Rose here on Riverside Radio. It's Riverside Today.
2: 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With Andrew Porter.

0: and Chrissy Hind here on Riverside Radio. It is Riverside today. That was Breakfast in Bed. Bit late for breakfast though, wasn't it?
1: Way too late. It's almost dinner time.
0: Right, that's it. Thank you as always for being amazing company, guys. You always are. I'll be back next week from 2 to 4, Riverside today. What are you up to tonight, Lizzie? Anything?
1: I have no idea. I might watch a film.
0: Oh, really?
1: Yeah, with a fan on.
0: Of course, yes. We've got the heat wave this week again, so yeah, it should be going up to 34-35 midweek, so make sure you keep yourselves hydrated, and whatever you're doing, have a great evening. I'm going to leave you with Seal, Kiss from a Rose, and we'll leave you in the capable hands of Ian Barclay as well. Love itself, West London. So he's up for drive. He's going to have the anagram as well. So make sure you get involved. 07871 670 493. This is Seal, Kiss from a Rose. I'll see you next week, guys. Take care. Have a great evening, whatever you're doing. And I'll see you next week as well, Lizzie.
1: I'll see you next week.
0: Take care.
1: Bye-bye.
0: Cheers, guys. Bye.

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2: Your top stories at 4 o'clock. Downing Street says it's not possible to exempt one or two offenders convicted of manslaughter from the early prison release programme in England and Wales. There are growing concerns to block the eligibility of two of PC Andrew Harper's killers, but Number 10 said it would mean all manslaughter offenders would need to be exempt as well. This was Thames Valley Police Crime Commissioner Matthew Barber's reaction to the case last week.
3: What the Sentencing Act fails to do, which all of the other early release schemes that we've had in this country have done, is they fail to look at the risk around individuals. This is very much blanket legislation that says this particular crime type, you will be released after just serving a third of your sentence.
2: Firefighters are working to stop the spread of flames, which are now covering the size of around 140 football pitches in Hampshire New Forest. Experts say the heathland rarer than rainforests is affected. Faye De Silva has more.
4: The fire started when a van caught alight on the nearby A31 last night and spread. More than 120 firefighters and police drones are being used to manage it. The internationally protected heathland is home to a number of rare species, but officials think it's too early to know how much damage is being done. Authorities are asking people to continue to avoid the area, popular in summer.
2: Chessington World of Adventures in London has been forced to close for the day because of water problems. Thames Waters confirmed a burst main is behind issues in the local postcode area KT9. The school summer holidays are one of the theme park's busiest periods. It says all tickets booked for today will automatically be revalidated and can be used another time. Experts say soft, safe protective glasses to watch Wednesday's eclipse have all but sold out online as they warn against buying knockoff alternatives. Looking directly at the sun can cause lasting damage to eyes. The moon will cover more than 90% of it, briefly turning daytime to night later this week. Dr. Neve Shaws, a space expert.
5: Everyone should make an attempt to come and see it, but the way they see it is really important for the health of their eyes. So eclipse glasses are a must, or to join a watch party with astronomers who can guide them, or viewfinders that people can make at home.
2: And finally, amber heat health alerts have been issued for nearly all of England. Temperatures are forecast to hit 36 degrees Celsius in some areas this week. The alerts warn services like the NHS to expect additional demand, particularly among vulnerable and the elderly groups. They cover the Midlands, east of England, Yorkshire, London, north west, south west and west until 9 p.m. on Friday. That was Riverside Report. More news in half an hour.
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1: Right here in Nine Elms.
2: Tonight will be dry and largely clear with little to no cloud around. And tomorrow will be a fine and dry day with plenty of sunshine and little to no cloud. A warmer day with highs of 25 degrees. But whatever the weather, London's freshest fruit, veg and flowers are always in season at the New Covent Garden Market. Serving the capital 6 days a week from Nine Elms.
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0: No doubt. It's my life. Hello, it's Ian Barclay, sitting in for Martin Adams all this week, i.e. today and tomorrow, and I'll do my own show on Wednesday and Thursday, so you're stuck with me all this week. However, I have my favourite radio chum with me this afternoon. It's Holly!
1: Oh, hello!
0: Hello, lovely to see you.
1: So lovely to see you.
0: And you will be delighted to hear, Holly, that today's anagram is really easy.
1: Well, you say this.
0: I tell you, Rose will get it within half an hour. This is my prediction. It's really, really easy.
1: No pressure. She'll get nervous now.
0: It's because it's Monday, and I just thought, you can't be cruel on a Monday. People struggle on a Monday.
1: They do. Everybody struggles on a Monday.
0: So, yeah, so I made it super duper duper easy. Okay, it's two words. It's a two-word anagram, and it's a three-word Southwest London location. But the first of the three words is the.
1: Oh, that's brilliant,
0: T-H-E. So, okay, your two words are Hotel Doyen. Hotel Doyen, H-O-T-E-L. Doyen is D-O-Y-E-N-N-E. If you write those two words down, stare blankly at the two words, and then move the letters around a little bit, you might come up with a Southwest London location. This one is very, very famous. Okay. So I'll give you a clue a little bit later on, but we'll have the travel news with Holly right after Olivia Rodrigo and her stupid song.

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2: It is 17 minutes past four. Time for our first check on the roads and the rails. And here's Holly.
3: It is quite quiet out there on the roads today. So there is the usual slow traffic on the West Hill northbound between Tibbetts Corner and Upper Richmond Road. And over in East Sheen, there is slow traffic South Circular from Roehampton Lane to Chalkers Corner. And that's it for the roads. And then on to the rails on the Elizabeth Line, there are severe delays between Hayes and Harlington and London Paddington due to flooding and safety measures. A tunnel has been closed for safety reasons. And on the Gatwick Express, there is no service between Victoria and Brighton due to an early emergency engineering works between Gatwick Airport and Purley following an early line side fire. Real-time data shows services has not yet resumed. And on the Central Line, there are minor delays due to cancellations, and also on the Bakerloo Line, there are minor delays due to cancellations. But if I've missed anything, do let us know on the WhatsApp 07871 670493.
2: It's Purley, not Purley.
3: That's what threw me. And that is what threw me. I was like, I've not said that right. And then I couldn't get line side. I knew it. I got that wrong.
2: Oh, she's doing her best. We'll have more travel news in half an hour's time.

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1: For Richmond,
0: Wandsworth,
1: Merton
0: and Lambeth,
1: Riverside reports. Riverside.
2: Last week, the fourth series of...
3: That's a good start, isn't it?
2: Last week, the fourth series of the South West London-based comedy Apple TV show Ted Lasso was released. You were there, weren't you?
4: I was there.
2: You were there. To celebrate, Jason and Ali took the Riverside Breakfast Show to Richmond Green, the very heart of Ted Lasso's world in London. The live broadcast came from the Crown and Anchor pub, which is actually the Prince's Head. Jason and Ali chatted to Rhys Kent, the landlord, who took on responsibility for the pub 3 years ago after they'd filmed the first series inside the pub.
1: Across southwest London, Riverside reports.
5: Riverside. So they said, look, Ted Lasso's been filmed here, it's part of the pub. I was like, okay, no problem. Obviously, it hadn't fully kicked off here and around the world yet.
6: No.
5: It was big in America.
6: Right.
5: So yeah, originally it was about 98% just American tourism's for the show. It is now a lot more around the world. It's big in Australia now, Germany as well. More and more places, it's getting bigger and bigger, so we're getting more tourists from different places.
6: So what happens? People come in and say what?
5: You get some people, so we've got like a Ted Lasso table in the back that people always request they want to sit at. We've got pictures and things signed by Jason and things. But you get a lot of people come in and you can tell straight away. The phone's out, the camera's out, they're recording everything,
6: yeah.
5: They're taking pictures.
6: Yes.
5: They ask every question about how was it filmed, where's this? Obviously, like in the show, where's the dartboard? Because obviously the dartboard doesn't exist in the pub, unfortunately.
6: Yes.
5: So they ask where all these bits and pieces are filmed, where they would be in the pub. But they're outside from about 8 a.m. every day.
6: And you were saying that in the first series, they filmed it in the pub.
5: Yes.
6: But obviously, as it got more successful, they've had to create the pub outside.
5: And you weren't here for that series when they filmed it actually in the pub. So no, so season one was filmed during COVID, so obviously all the pubs were closed.
6: They were all closed.
7: So the season two and season three and season four were not filmed inside the pub. What are the reasons for that, Reese?
5: So because obviously we are a pub, I open every day of the week. We want to serve to more our clientele that come every day.
7: Yeah.
5: Want still the pub life. We don't.
7: Because you'd have to close down for a bit, wouldn't you?
6: Well, so, it'd be quite a long time, I would have thought.
5: Yeah.
6: It's tough being a pub landlord these days.
5: A little bit.
6: I can see why they would do that.
5: So they've made a set. So for season two onwards, they literally took pictures of the whole bar area and made a set of it. So,
7: and you visited it?
5: I did. I asked. I wanted to go see it to see how real life it was. And it is. It's very odd walking into somewhere else that's just your pub again.
7: And is it the same size?
6: Did you go around going, no, I'm sorry, that's not in the right place and you need a blackboard there?
5: There were little bits. I was like, that's not quite right, but now that's how they do it.
7: But is it the same size? Is it exactly the same?
5: Do you know what? It's a little bit bigger in the studio than it is here.
6: Oh.
7: Seriously?
6: Well, yeah, because
7: they've got all the cameras and stuff.
5: But
7: have you got pictures of yourself behind the bar of the studio?
5: Unfortunately, one and I'll take pictures in there.
7: Oh, how annoying.
5: It was quite surreal walking in and just seeing it all over again. And it's,
6: I mean, we touched lightly on the fact that the pub, London pubs in general are really struggling. It's tough out there as a business for every landlord and every brewery. Do you think the Ted Lasso effect has helped this pub?
5: Yeah, I get about, say, around 100 to 150 tourists a day just for the show.
6: Every day?
7: Like, we're talking the weekdays as well?
5: Yeah. So Mondays are a big tourist day.
7: It must be the busiest pub in Richmond.
5: Hopefully.
6: Yeah, definitely.
5: Like, because obviously Monday is a big tourist day for us, especially lunchtime. People normally land on a Sunday when they're going on holiday, so then they've landed, so Monday's their first day.
7: And what pub says that Monday's a great day for them?
6: I know. It's usually a day they're either not open or they've got a quiz on.
7: Yeah, definitely. So you don't need to worry about that.
5: On a Monday lunch day, we're pretty good.
7: That's why he's got a massive smile on his face.
5: They don't just come in and take pictures and leave. They do come in, have a drink, have food. They want... Because obviously it's part of that whole proper pub experience. They want to experience that. It's one of them unique things where if you see a pub in a show, normally it's a fake pub. You can't go visit, have that pub experience. Where actually you can see this and you can go have that same experience in the pub.
7: Yeah.
5: Watch the sport, have a pint and have the
6: proper
5: experience.
6: Because I suppose most people don't even realise that it's in a studio, really.
5: No.
6: They just think this is the
7: pub. No, because the original...
6: I just think it's good at anything that keeps a pub open because I think they're really important to the community.
7: Absolutely.
2: That's Ali Einson. And you also heard Jason Rosam and Rhys Kent, the landlord of the Prince's Head in Richmond. And you met him and you said he was a nice guy.
0: He was a lovely guy. And his name is Rhys Kent and there's Roy Kent.
2: Yeah.
0: I was loving that. I thought it was great. We've got our very own Mr. Kent with us and he runs the pub. I thought it was great. He was so lovely. Showed us around everywhere. It was great.
2: When he said we've got a signed photograph of Jason up on the wall, I bet Jason thought, ooh, me, where, where?
1: Riverside Drive. With

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1: The top stories at 4:30. Around 20 people are thought to have been killed after a strong earthquake in Colombia. It comes just months after thousands of people were killed in two quakes in the neighbouring Venezuela. A fire in Hampshire, New Forest is now the size of around 140 football pitches. It started when a van caught alight on the nearby A31 last night and spread across the heathland. Meanwhile, almost all of England is now under an amber heat health alert, with temperatures expected to reach 36 degrees Celsius this week. It's the fifth heat wave of the year. Downing Street says it's not possible to just block the early release of two of PC Andrew Harper's killers. We're told the Prime Minister's far from accepting the situation, but to keep the pair locked up, all manslaughter offenders would also need to be exempt from a prison overcrowding scheme. And pressure is continuing to mount on FIFA President Gianni Infantino over his failed World Cup sell-off plans. Three football federations have written up an open letter accusing him of breaking trust. That was Riverside Report. More news in half an hour.
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1: This evening and tonight, some late brightness to end Monday, then clear spells and cloud overnight. So staying dry throughout, a rather warm night and the minimum temperature at 14 degrees. And for tomorrow, another fine and dry day with plenty of strong sunshine across the region. Slightly breezier than Monday, but still warm in the sunshine. Maximum temperature 28 degrees.
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0: That's the Rembrandts with the theme from Friends, and it's called I'll Be There For You. We like that one, don't we?
1: Loved that one.
0: Yeah, we like that one.
1: I'm like a Friends master.
0: Friends master, are you?
1: I'm a Friends master. Like, any question, I know the answer to. I'm brilliant. It's okay. One of my biggest skills.
0: All right, we'll have to put you to the test on that one, I think. How about what is Phoebe's surname?
1: Phoebe Buffay.
0: Well done.
1: Yeah, thank you.
0: Excellent. Marvellous. Right, we're doing these. We're not doing a Friends quiz at the moment. We're doing the Southwest London anagram. I have given you two words today, hotel and doyen. Hotel is H-O-T-E-L. Doyen is D-O-Y. E-double-N-E. Sounds a bit French, doesn't it? Doyen. Mais oui, naturellement. Hôtel Doyen.
1: That was really good. That was good. That was really good.
0: I'm looking for a three-word Southwest London location. And I have some very, moany listeners. A listener called Rose has said, well, what is it then? Is it a building? Is it a what?
1: Give me some help.
0: It's a tourist attraction, Rose. It's a tourist attraction I'm looking for today, okay? That is your clue. I've given you two clues now. I've said the first word is the, and then now you know it's a tourist attraction as well. Get sorting your brain out. Sort it out. Okay, this is Erasure and Chorus.
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2: It's 14 minutes to 5 o'clock, and is it any busier, Holly?
3: It actually has gotten a little bit busier out there. So in Twickenham, on the Chertsey Road, there is traffic congestion westbound from Twickenham Bridge to Hospital Bridge Road roundabout, and the travel time there is 10 minutes. And in Wandsworth, on the West Hill, there is the usual slow traffic West Hill northbound between Tibbetts Corner and Upper Richmond Road. The travel time there is 5 minutes. And also in Wandsworth, on the West Hill, there is the regular slow traffic westbound around the South Circular coming from the one-way system. And over in East Sheen, there is slow traffic on the South Circular from Roehampton Lane to Chalker's Corner. And on the rails, the Elizabeth line, there are severe delays between Hayes and Harlington and London Paddington due to flooding and safety measures. A tunnel has been closed for safety reasons. And the Gatwick Express, there are delays of up to 30 minutes and some cancellations on the Gatwick Express between Victoria and Brighton due to early emergency engineering works following an earlier landslide fire. And on the District Line, minor delays on the District Line between Turnham Green and Richmond due to earlier trespass incident at Richmond. And on the Bakerloo Line, there are

0: But if we've missed anything, do let us know on the WhatsApp 07871 670493.
1: You know that Rose woman?
0: Yeah.
1: She's solved my Southwest London anagram.
0: Has she?
1: She has worked it out.
0: Oh my, I'm sorry. I'm actually really impressed by her.
1: Yeah. Brilliant. Spot on. Well done.
0: Didn't even need your clue. I'm waiting
1: on the clue. Didn't need
0: my clue.
1: So you're going to have to wait for the clue.
0: Oh my gosh. Good on her.
1: The sun is shining, which means we need a bit of Bob Marley.

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2: Your top stories at 5 o'clock. At least 20 people have been killed in Colombia after a powerful earthquake brought down buildings, leaving others trapped. Footage shows crushed cars, crowds of people surrounding huge piles of rubble and others fleeing through crowds of dust. Tremors have been felt in neighbouring Ecuador months after back-to-back quakes killed thousands of people in nearby Venezuela. Flights are suspended at 6 airports. Heathland, the size of 140-foot football pitches, is burning in Hampshire's New Forest. Flames spread from a van fire on a nearby A31 last night. A separate blaze has broken out at an industrial estate in Corby in Northamptonshire. Crews are trying to stop the spread in dry, hot conditions, with amber heat health alerts covering nearly all of England. Climate scientist Ella Gilbert thinks the hot weather will become the norm.
3: The likelihood of seeing these sorts of events is increasing, and every single year we're continuing to heat our climate, which means that we're continuing to increase the likelihood of these sorts of events and making them more severe.
2: Downing Street says it's not possible to exempt one or two offenders convicted of manslaughter from the early prison release programme in England and Wales. There are growing concerns to block the eligibility of two of PC Andrew Harper's killers, but Number 10 said it'd mean all manslaughter offenders would need to be exempt as well. This was Thames Valley police officer and crime correspondent Matthew Barber's reaction to the case last week.
4: What the Sentencing Act fails to do, which all of the other early release schemes that we've had in this country have done, is they fail to look at the risk around individuals. This is very much blanket legislation that says this particular crime type, you will be released after just serving a third of your sentence.
2: FIFA and its president, Gianni Infantino, have been accused of breaking trust through deception in a joint statement issued by three football federations, have also signed an open letter which again criticised the boss' failed plans to seek to sell stakes in the World Cup. Sky Sports reporter Cav Solekol says pressure is increasing on Infantino.
5: He wants us to stop talking about him and stop talking about his future, of course. With all due respect, we're not going to do that. We're going to carry on talking about him. And UEFA, CONCACAF, the Asian Football Confederation are going to carry on talking about him because they want him out.
2: More than 1.5 million people are thought to have attended the world's biggest celebration of Irish music and culture in Belfast. The Flower was held in the city for the first time with a week of festivities finishing up yesterday. Saturday was the busiest, recording 289,560 visitors. It returns next summer. That was Riverside Report. More news in half an hour.
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1: Right here in Nine Elms.
2: Tonight, some late brightness to end Monday, then clear spells and variable cloud overnight, staying dry throughout. A rather warm night, minimum temperature 14 degrees. And for tomorrow, another fine and dry day with plenty of strong sunshine across the region. Slightly breezier than Monday, but still warm in the sunshine. Maximum temperature 28 degrees. But whatever the weather, London's freshest fruits, veg and flowers are always in season at the New Covent Garden Market, serving the capital 6 days a week from Nine Elms.
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0: That's Will Young and Switch It On from the Top Gun sequel. Did you see that?
1: I did, actually.
0: Is that any good?
1: It was actually pretty good, yeah. Considering for a sequel, sometimes it can, you know, not be that great. But this one was, I actually really enjoyed it.
0: Yeah, it was on the telly and I thought, no, I can't be bothered.
1: No.
0: Can't be bothered.
1: Too much of a commitment.
0: Now, you know, you mentioned in the news earlier about the eclipse happening on Wednesday.
1: Yes.
0: And of course, you shouldn't look at it at all. Well, a friend of mine came up with a really good idea. I don't think it's her idea, but it's a really good suggestion. Go to somewhere where there's a pond and look at the reflection.
1: Oh, that is a great suggestion.
0: Because that way you will see the eclipse, but you're not looking directly at the sun.
1: At the sun. Oh, my gosh,
0: because it's reflected.
1: Yeah. Oh, brilliant suggestion.
0: I think that's really good. That's really good, because I've got a pond near me.
1: Yeah.
0: Well, there's not a lot left. It's more like a puddle than a pond. So I'll finish here doing the show on Wednesday at 6 o'clock.
1: Yeah.
0: And the eclipse starts about 18 minutes past six, something like that. And then it finishes about an hour later.
1: Wow.
0: So I'll nip up to that pond and have a look.
1: Yeah, absolutely. Great. I'm trying to think where I'll be on Wednesday if there's a pond near me, but I don't think that there is, but I'll have to find one.
0: Yeah.
1: I'll go see it.
0: I mean, it's no good looking in the Thames because the Thames is moving. You need something
1: a little bit
0: still, which will have a reflection.
1: Well, I'll be in Belfast. It's got to be a pond round there, hasn't there, for me to go stand near?
0: Yeah, but it will be raining.
1: It will be raining.
0: It will be raining.
1: You probably won't be able to tell if there's eclipse or not, though, really, will you?
0: Now, I'm very disappointed in you because you haven't solved today's very, very easy Southwest London anagram.
1: Why can't I solve it?
0: And your mother has.
1: Yeah.
0: So shame on you. Shame on you.
1: I swear she's not been good at anything. Like, she's got, like, she's never been any good at any of this ever in her entire, like, none of these games. I'm like, oh my, how is she doing this? I mean, she's cheating.
0: Yeah, she's a secret genius. Hotel Doyen I gave you today. They're your two Southwest London anagram clues. Hotel Doyen. Hotel is Hotel. Doyen, Doyenne. Okay, here are your clues. The first word is the. So you've only got to get the other two words. I told you it's a tourist attraction. I'm now going to tell you when it opened, and this should help you. It opened 26 years ago in March. It opened 26 years ago in March. What do you think it is? 07871 670 493. We'll have the latest traffic and travel very soon.

0: 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That's the one.
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3: Oh gosh, thank you for that. That was a brilliant introduction. So, in Wandsworth, there is the usual slow traffic on the West Hill northbound between Tibbetts Corner and Upper Richmond Road, and the travel time there is 5 minutes. And also in Wandsworth on the West Hill, there is the regular slow traffic on the West Hill westbound around the South Circular coming from the one-way system. And over in East Sheen, there is the usual slow traffic on the South Circular from Roehampton Lane to Chalkers Corner. And in Wandsworth Bridge in Fulham, there is the regular slow traffic on Wandsworth Bridge northbound before New Kings Road, and the travel time there is 10 minutes. And then onto the rails, there is still severe delays on the Elizabeth line between Hayes and Harlington and London and Paddington due to flooding and safety measures. A tunnel has been closed for safety reasons. And on the Windrush London Overground, there is no service between Clapham Junction and Wandsworth Road due to problems with signals at Clapham Junction. And there are severe delays on the Central line due to cancellations, and as well on the Bakerloo line there are severe delays due to cancellations, and on the District line there are severe delays between Edgware Road and Wimbledon due to a fire alert. And in Gatwick, there are delays of up to 30 minutes and some cancellations on the Gatwick Express between Victoria and Brighton due to an earlier emergency engineering following an earlier landslide fire. But if I've missed anything, please do let us know on the WhatsApp 07871 670 493.

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4: 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It's been produced by critically acclaimed Thick as Thieves Theatre. I spoke to director and adapter Nikki Diss, who told me how she sets about preparing a novel for the stage.
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5: I'm a great believer in using a lot of the narration and the actual words from the text. So a lot of it is lifted verbatim. Obviously, not all of it is completely from the book, but sort of as much as possible. So I sort of really believe, particularly with family theatre, in not patronizing kids. They really get it. It's amazing. We've had such an incredible response so far, and they're still sort of with us, but an hour in, when Long John Silver's like taking them on the final bit of the treasure hunt. It's not as much treasure hunting as you'd expect in Treasure Island. There's a lot of getting there and being on the ship, and we're sort of singing songs. And but again, it's a very, going back to the original book, I always find really fascinating when I'm doing adaptations, because a lot gets kind of lost in almost like a sort of whispers game of, like, you know, somebody does a version of it and then someone does a version of that version of it. Yeah. And then it's almost like it's a kind of folk story, but it isn't. It's a book. It's a brilliant book, and it's a very funny book. So there's a lot of comedy. Long John Silver is a really charming character Jim not knowing what direction to go in, never knowing like what decision to make when he's on this amazing adventure, but he's still a kid. We've still got this child who's doing something. He starts off just working in a pub with his mum, and the next thing he's off on this incredible adventure. And I think that's what's incredible, like taking kids on that journey with us and creating an island with just a few trunks and three amazing actors in a theatre in Battersea.
4: I'm glad you mentioned the three actors, because you have 12 characters.
5: And so, actually, really, one of them plays Jim all the way through. So that's
4: right.
5: The other two are
4: doing
5: working,
4: lots of changes.
5: Like, a lot of changes. I like to do that. I used to joke that I've done a lot of four-person Shakespeares, and I'd sort of say, like, five people's too many, really. Five people isn't a challenge, is it? Four is a challenge. I think especially in a world where it's not easy to... We want to pay our actors well, so if we're doing something like Fringe Theatre, we want to be able to... and give a showcase of what actors can do. I really do push them hard. We've had 2.5 weeks rehearsal. It's been epic. But they are absolute champions, and I like can't speak highly enough about all three of them. Have been incredible. There's a lot of trunk wrangling and a lot of pulling sails out of things and hoisting ropes, and there's all sorts going on, but also a lot of audience engagement.
4: She didn't mention splicing the main brace. Nikki Diss talking to me there. You can see Treasure Island at Arches Lane Theatre until August the 16th. Just head to archeslanetheatre.com for more details. And you can hear my full interview in all its magnificence in the 2nd of August edition of Barclays Brunch, which can be found on our Mixcloud page. We'll have a news update right after the Lemon Twigs.

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1: The top stories at 5:30. Breaking news, nearly three quarters of England now officially in drought. Huge areas of the country are using water faster than nature can replenish it, after the driest July in almost 200 years. Meanwhile, more than 120 firefighters are trying to control the spread of flames across a dry heathland in Hampshire's New Forest. A van fire on the A31 spread and is now the size of around 140 football pitches. At least 47 people have been killed in a powerful earthquake in Colombia. Buildings have collapsed, with survivors seen digging through huge piles of rubble. A record 230 people have crossed the channel on a single boat. Images show people in life jackets lining an inflammable some with their feet dangling in the water. And finally, experts are warning against buying knock-off safety glasses to watch Wednesday's eclipse. Cheap alternatives may not stop the harmful solar radiation damaging eyes, but advice not to look directly at the sun. That was Riverside Report. More news in half an hour.
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1: Tonight, some light, late brightness to end Monday, then clear spells and cloud overnight. Staying dry throughout a rather warm night, minimum temperature 14 degrees. And another fine day tomorrow, dry day with plenty of strong sunshine across the region. Slightly breezier than Monday, but still warm in the sunshine. Maximum temperature 28 degrees. But whatever the weather, London's freshest fruit, veg and flowers are always in season at the New Covent Garden Market, serving the capital 6 days a week from Nine Elms.
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0: That's Gabrielle and When a Woman. It's Riverside Drive with Ian Barclay in for Martin Adams today and tomorrow. We are doing the Southwest London anagram. And Holly solved it.
1: I've got it. Took me a while.
0: I had
1: but
0: to give her 19 clues, but she got it.
1: I got there. I got that. I was instant on the third clue.
0: You were instant.
1: I was instant.
0: Instant.
1: Yeah, that's good.
0: Okay, final shout then. Hotel Doyen are your clue words for today. Hotel Doyen, Doyenne. Hotel Doyen. I'm looking for a three-word Southwest London location. I've told you that the first word is the. I've told you that it's a tourist attraction. And I've told you that it opened in March, 26 years ago, this year. Could that be significant? Oh, I think so. So that's today's Southwest London anagram. 07871 670493 if you manage to work it out.
1: It's so easy. So easy, everybody. So easy.
0: Holly has spoken. It's so easy. Quote, unquote. You like a bit of Northern Soul, don't you?
1: I love a bit of Northern Soul.
0: This was a big Northern Soul hit from Chairman of the Board.
2: 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With Ian.

0: First off, you heard Chairman of the Board and You've Got Me Dangling on a String, and that's the new one from MNEK and Oh No, All the Boys. Oh No, Here's the Girl, it's Holly.
1: River, Roads and Rails.
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3: That was brilliant. I'm
4: Did you
3: speechless.
4: Like that? You like that introduction?
3: Yeah. Speechless, actually. I've got to get my head in the game now. So, it's actually gotten a lot quieter out there. There is still slow traffic in Wandsworth West Hill on the northbound between Tibbetts Corner and Upper Richmond Road, and the travel time there is 5 minutes. And also in the Wandsworth West Hill, there is the usual slow traffic West Hill westbound around the South Circular coming from the one-way system. And over in East Sheen, there is the usual slow traffic South Circular from Roehampton Lane to Chalkers Corner. And then onto the rails, there is still severe delays on the Elizabeth Line due to a tunnel that has been closed for safety reasons, and on the District Line there are severe delays between High Street Kensington and Edgware Road due to an earlier fire alert. And now on the Bakerloo Line there are only minor delays due to cancellations. But as always, if you're held up somewhere, do let us know on the WhatsApp 07 871 670 493.
0: And that's it for our travel news service for today. It will resume in the breakfast show tomorrow morning with Jason Rosam and Ali Palmer. Make sure you tune in from 7 o'clock.

0: You liked that one, didn't you?
1: I did,
0: I could
1: see
0: you nodding your head along to that one.
1: Yeah, I was enjoying that one.
0: That was Noah and the Whale and 5 years' Time. You don't have to wait that long to hear Sat and Meg with some Monday night vibes, because they will be here in just under 10 minutes. Well, actually a little over 10 minutes, counting the news. Some great music always with Sat and the Gang. Between 6 and 7 o'clock. I think there's a program at 7 o'clock, but I haven't got any information about it at all, so I do apologise to the presenter of that particular program, because our website has not been updated. It needs updating. 8 o'clock, it's Carl Chamberlain will be along with the Monday Club. Always some great music, because Carl knows his music. Now then, today's Southwest London Anagram. It took her ages to get there, but she got there.
1: I got there.
0: She got there in the end.
1: Before the deadline as well.
0: Yeah, but not before Rose. Oh. Rose was first past the post. She was spot on. Hotel Doyen I gave you today. Two words, Hotel Doyen. I told you it was a three-word Southwest London location. I also told you it was a tourist attraction. And finally, I told you that it opened in March 2000, 26 years ago is what I'm trying to say. And where was it?
1: It was the London Eye.
0: And what did the London Eye used to be called before?
1: Oh, God. Why? Like, why
0: what was it called
1: before? Why do you ask me these things? I get one right.
0: What was it called before it was called the London Eye?
1: And you've told me today, and I've already forgotten.
0: No, I haven't told you today. Have you not? I'm just asking you.
1: I think that if you've not told me already today, no. Thank gosh, that would have been another one. I have no idea.
0: It was called the Millennium Wheel.
1: I would never have got that.
0: Well, there you are.
1: I wasn't even born.
0: You learn.
1: There's my excuse.
0: Stop it. You learn stuff on this programme, whether you like it or not. Holly, thank you very much. It's been a delight having you here today.
1: As always.
0: I will be back tomorrow and we'll do Drive all over again. Hope you have a lovely evening. Stand by for Sat and Meg. The entertainment just doesn't stop here on Riverside Radio.
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2: At least 20 people have been killed in Colombia after a powerful earthquake near Pereira brought down buildings, leaving others trapped. Footage shows crushed cars, crowds of people surrounding huge piles of rubble, and others fleeing through clouds of dust. Tremors have been felt in neighboring Ecuador months after back-to-back quakes killed thousands of people in nearby Venezuela. Heathland the size of around 140 football pitches is burning in Hampshire's New Forest. Flames spread from a van on the nearby A31 last night. A separate blaze has broken out at an industrial estate in Corby in Northamptonshire. Crews are trying to stop the spread in dry, hot conditions, with amber heat health alerts covering nearly all of England. Climate scientist Ella Gilbert thinks the hot weather will become the norm.
3: The likelihood of seeing these sorts of events is increasing, and every single year we're continuing to heat our climate, which means that we're continuing to increase the likelihood of these sorts of events and making them more severe.
2: Downing Street says it's not possible just to block the early release of two of PC Andrew Harper's killers. To keep the pair locked up, all manslaughter offenders would need to be exempt from a prison overcrowding scheme. Six people have been arrested on suspicion of murder after the death of a woman in North London. A 23-year-old was found unresponsive in Islington on Thursday morning. Meanwhile, police have shut a road in Edinburgh after a possible suspicious item was found. Bomb disposal experts have been called and several homes have been evacuated near WrestleRig Avenue. And pressure is continuing to mount on FIFA president Gianni Infantino over his failed World Cup sell-off plans. Three football federations have written an open letter accusing him of breaking trust. They're UEFA, CONCACAF and the Asian Football Federation. That's the latest. And
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0: Good evening, ladies and gentlemen. You're listening to State of Independence by Donna Summer, but you're tuning in to Riverside Radio. The time is 18:07 or 6:07, however you say your time. This is Monday Night Vibes. We play an eclectic mix of rock, R&B, pop, electronica, soul. Whatever you like in terms of music, we've got it. We play music from all different types of decades. It could be 50s, 60s, 70s, 80s, 90s, noughties, the 2000s, 2010s, 2020s. Heck, if we make it that far, the 2030s. I'm one of your hosts. I'm sat on a chair. And across from me, who art thou?
1: Megalicious, Megalodon, Meglet, Meg Rose Dixon. Hello, Sat.
0: Meg with long legs who likes eggs. That's my favourite one of all, by the way.
1: I know, but I hate it.
0: You came up with it. Not like I came up with it.
1: I know, but I don't like. I'm really my name is
0: your name.
1: Just not,
0: is your name.
1: My name is my name. My name. I just, with the introduction of like rhyming and things like that, for my name specifically, it's like I'm not creative enough yet to work out a good enough rhyme. Anyway, enough about me and enough about my rhymes. It's just us two, isn't it?
0: Oh, yeah. So if you've never heard a show before, there's usually three of us. Jerome's got work commitments. But you have Meg and Sat, like Sat on the floor. I like doing rhyming schemes because my name's Sat and it rhymes with everything. Not rhymes, but you can put it for something, you know, Sat on the floor, Sat across from
1: now,
0: you.
1: Now, Sat.
0: Yeah, and that's
1: let's talk.
0: Yeah.
1: Let's talk about the song that you just played because you gave me an interesting fact off air, which I think we should talk about.
0: All right, fair enough. The song you just heard was State of Independence. The original song was by Vangelis. He's the guy that did the score for that 80s sci-fi film with Harrison Ford, and it has a name, and it's called Blade Runner. See, I knew it.
1: You were getting there. I was getting there.
0: So Vangelis of Blade Runner, were you going to run in?
1: Yeah.
0: Okay.
1: But I was just waiting. I was like, he's going to get there. He's going to get there. Anyway, yeah.
0: Yeah, so he did that. There was a single by a guy named John Vangelis. It came out in 1981. But the version you're listening to is by Donna Summer, which came out in 1982, so a year later, produced by Quincy Jones.
1: Woo!
0: And also, there was backup singers. I don't know if you noticed, there was like a large volume of backup singers in there.
1: A choir.
0: A choir, if you will. But they're no slouches. Names like Lionel Richie, Dionne Warwick, Michael Jackson, James Ingram. You're like, who's that? But trust me, he's dope.
1: Big. He's big.
0: He was dope. He was in We Are The World. Kenny Loggins, Peggy Lipton, the mother of Rashida Jones and wife of Quincy Jones at the time, and she's from Twin Peaks. She's from she works in
1: I can't help you on that one. So sorry.
0: You can. Americans like to go through it a lot, and they have like their
1: Walmart
0: breakfast.
1: No, nope.
0: In there, a deli.
1: No idea. Right. So an all-star backing troupe, basically.
0: And Stevie Wonder, you didn't help me, man.
1: Sorry.
0: It's a deli. I think it's a deli. Yeah, she works in a deli. That's where Peggy Lipton's character works in on Twin Peaks. Twin Peaks lover, they will know. But anyway, yeah, that is the backstory to the, you know, choir singing on the song.
1: That's pretty awesome. I bet they had fun recording it if they were able to be in the studio at the same time.
0: Who knows? That's a good question. And that requires a lot more Google searches. But before we get to the next song, I want to shout out everyone that's listening. Usually the loyal listeners that I have, that I know, like verbatim, are my friends. I even have a group chat where they like to comment and stuff like that. And one of my friends, Yulia, who moved to Berlin, she's currently back at her home country of Romania. And I want to shout out Yulia's dad.
1: Who's currently driving.
0: Please don't freak out. You know, I said Yulia's dad, and you're like, oh my gosh, I'm Yulia's dad. Eyes on the wheels, eyes on the road. Keep Yulia safe. So shout out to Yulia's dad. You're dope because your daughter's dope, and she's one of my closest friends. So lots of love to you guys. Next up, we got Loose Ends, and the track from Loose Ends is Hold Tight. So with Hold Tight, it's going to be a great show. Oh, yeah.

0: Meg, I know that you know that you know that I know that this song is pretty, pretty chill. You listen to Esperanza Spalding with I Know You Know. What do you know about this song in terms of how it's making you feel? No, this is not a pop quiz. How is this song making you feel?
1: Well, it's smooth, funky, fun jazz with some amazing piano riffs. So I kind of just, it takes me to a jazz bar, almost like Ronnie Scott's in Soho.
0: She's an American bassist. Esperanza Spalding.
1: The singer is a bassist as well.
0: Yeah.
1: She's talented.
0: Yes, a composer, she's an educator, band leader, double bass. She, like, if you've never heard of Esperanza Spalding, she's someone you should take to your house and listen to. So,
1: No, I like it. I like it a lot. I feel like I could share her music with my dad and he'd like appreciate it because he's for those listening, my dad is a musician, but he's never ever been able to like master the art of jazz and has always been like, I'd love to be able to just do it naturally and improvise and riff and be in a band and play jazz.
0: Mm-hmm.
1: But he's more of a like musical theatre, rock and roll-y type rock dad. Rather than a jazz muso. I really appreciate that. Thank you for sharing.
0: Yeah.
1: How did you discover?
0: She's someone that's just been around in my life intimately, around. Esperanza Spalding's a name I heard ages. And, you know, she won Best New Artist, a Grammy. I want to see what year it was. Because all I know is, like, years later, Drake threw some subs because Drake was also in that category.
1: Mm-hmm.
0: I think he's trying to throw a sub over, like, where is she? Well, she's a music teacher in Harvard, for one.
1: Oh, wow.
0: Yeah, she's that good that Harvard wanted her. Like, let's not get it twisted. Esperanza Spalding is one of them ones. She's, you know they hear one of ones, man. So 2011. So in that category for Best New Artist for Grammys, it was Esperanza Spalding, Justin Bieber,
1: wow,
0: Drake, Florence and the Machine, Mumford and Sons. So a big category, heavyweights in that. All legends in their own rights in their respective fields of music. But Esperanza Spalding, what I love about her music is that basically there is different types of albums you listen to. Some's jazzy.
1: Yep.
0: Some's got Brazilian influences as well.
1: Yep.
0: So when you listen to her, be prepared, guys, to go on a trip. That's what I love about discography of musicians. When you listen to them, you're like, okay, this is a true master at what they do.
1: At their craft.
0: At their craft. If you're a music nerd, you'll be like, yes.
1: You can hear the influences.
0: You can hear the influences.
1: And if you're based in Los Angeles, you can see her on the 14th, this Friday, 14th of August, at 8 o'clock at 2220 Arts and Archives. She is playing live, so why not? And tickets are from £8.
0: And also, if you've never been to New York, why not? Why not? Just do it, guys. Just go
1: to Los Angeles. Los Angeles, not New York.
0: Oh, fair enough. Don't go to New York. Why are you listening to me? What do I know? Absolutely nothing. But of course, guys, you know, if you do want to tune in to Monday Night Vibes, if you like the cut of our jib, we're on every Monday, 6 to 7 p.m. And we could be found on DAB and wherever you get your stuff, like on websites and everything. 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I'm not discriminating because I feel like Meg was in there telling me like there's more than two things. There's more of Google Play and Amazon Alexa. But anyway, you can command it to play every Monday at 6 p.m. because that's when we're on.
1: That is when we're on.
0: That is indeed, you know, when we're on. And yes, I've been given a challenge. And let me see if I can actually be good at this challenge. Yes.
1: But also, if you do like our vibes and you want to text into the studio, we do have a studio WhatsApp on 07871670493. We'd love to hear from you. Now, what is this track?
0: Stereo Lab and Cybele's Riviera.

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0: top of the hour with Too Sweet. To be sour. Just in case you're a bit dizzy, this is Riverside Radio. The time is 18:31 or 6:31, however you say your time. We're Monday Night Vibes. We're here to cure your Monday blues.
1: Talking of blues.
0: Yes.
1: What causes your Monday blues?
0: When I can't say what my name is.
1: What, as in when you forget it?
0: Yeah, I'm that guy. I'm like an object that you put your posterior on.
1: You're a chair?
0: My name is Sit or Sat.
1: It's Sat.
0: Hi, I'm Sat, and across from me is, don't beg, your name is?
1: Oh, gosh.
0: No?
1: Meg.
0: Yes,
1: Meg. Okay, so for example, back to Monday Blues.
0: Oh, she was on this. She's on one and this one, yes.
1: I am, because yeah. I think it's important to discuss.
0: Yes.
1: So if you suffer with the Sunday scaries, aka you don't like your job, or if you've had Monday, you've just come back from holiday and you get overwhelmed by all the work emails and there's too much to do and not enough time, or you're sick of this heat wave upon heat wave, where's the rain? For me, it's a bit of that, to be honest. But hopefully by listening to Monday Night Vibes, we are putting a smile on your face, educating you with some great tunes, and another thing, give another tip to those listeners, those lovely listeners who might need a bit of advice to get themselves out of a...
0: Are you asking me to give people tips?
1: Yeah, I'm giving it. One of your tips?
0: Well, just to let people know...
1: Hold on, I haven't finished yet. I'll go back to that. I know what you're going to do.
0: No, this is not a next song. I'll just... You're free to speak. I just put something underneath for you.
1: Oh, no. I thought you were about to say all the socials. That's what I thought you were about to say.
0: No, I'm saving the socials for myself.
1: Lol. Okay, fine. What were you going to say before I cut you off?
0: No. But in terms of tips, tips is speak to someone that makes you feel happy.
1: Oh, I love that. Like a friend.
0: I was very vague about that because I don't want
1: to... Oh, yeah, and don't put words in people's mouths. I really like that.
0: Whatever comes to their brain, that's the person you should speak to. Whoever makes you happy, brightens up your day, speak to that person. And
1: that's another piece of advice, number two.
0: What was number two? Number two, if you like to distract yourself with any sort of piece of media that is not doom scrolling,
1: yes,
0: engage with that.
1: Nice. What do you do that's not doom scrolling?
0: That's a good question. Is it doom scrolling if you're on your laptop?
1: Yes.
0: No, it's not.
1: Okay.
0: I'm not.
1: You're still scrolling.
0: I have tabs. I'm reading. I like to read.
1: ADHD-ing. You're like all multiple tabs all at once.
0: I have to. It slows down the internet and everything like that. But yeah, that's what I do.
1: Okay. And number three, have you got a third one?
0: I don't. I pray. People meditate, but I pray.
1: No, that's a beautiful thing.
0: Yeah, I pray.
1: That's a beautiful thing. I meditate, but I'm terrible at meditating because my brain is constant noise. I don't know about you, but it's like always chatter. It's always loud. So the only way that I can meditate where it's actually like semi-quiet is if I focus on counting my breaths. So I count all the way up to 10. So inhale 1, exhale 2, inhale 3, exhale 4, all the way up to 10. And you just repeat that cycle. And anytime you get distracted, you just very gently go, oh, that's a distraction. That's all right. Let's go back to counting.
0: Does that actually work?
1: You just notice it. You just gently notice it like a feather landing on a table, like really gently. Instead of going, oh, I've lost track. No, none of that. I'm distracted. Let's go back to the counting. And that's the only way that I can genuinely meditate a little bit, because it's just really difficult. Unless it's like guided meditation and someone's actually talking me through it and doing a visualization.
0: Yeah.
1: I find it so difficult to quiet in my mind. But anyway, that's one of my tips. Also, getting outside. Get outside if you can.
0: The last one is listening to Monday Night Vibes.
1: Of course. Now, if you'd like to let us know on socials what you do to cure your Monday scaries, Monday blues, we do have a Facebook @ This Is Riverside Radio, as well as X, Which I like to call Twitter anyway. At This Is Riverside, same handle. Instagram at This Is Riverside. We also have a TikTok and a YouTube at This Is Riverside. And as I mentioned before, our last talkie break before the advert, we do have a studio WhatsApp. So you can give us a little text message and tell us what you do to cure your Monday blues. Hopefully by listening to us, we're going to put a smile on your face anyway. But if you need a reminder of that studio WhatsApp number, it is 07871 67 0493. That is 07871. Wait.
0: Yeah. 07871 67 0493.
1: I say double guess myself then.
0: Don't worry. I like this next song we're about to listen to. It's from Mina Tube, Beer 991. She's from Amsterdam.
1: Why do you like it?
0: It's, I feel like I'm floating on air when I listen to it, and she's got nice ethereal vocals.
1: Ooh, let's float on air.

0: You're listening to Slow Love by Moo. Meg, what do you think of Slow Love?
1: Sorry, what was the name?
0: Moo.
1: Moo, like a cow.
0: Listen, all right, she is Danish or Norwegian, one of the two.
1: How do you spell it? How do you spell it?
0: M-O, but the O's got the accent on it.
1: Oh, the like two dots?
0: No, that's an umlaut. I don't know what that is. It's an O with a slash across it. Oh, yeah, diagonally.
1: Interesting.
0: Yeah, her name's Moo. She's
1: just
0: known
1: M-O, just M-O.
0: M-O, yeah, but it's not Mo, it's Moo. I once heard her in an interview, like, pronounce her name. Meg's losing her biscuit over what I just said.
1: Sorry, I was trying not to laugh on air, but I just... Anyway, it's just the way that Sat says it. It's not nothing to do with her name. It's all to do with the way that Sat was doing it. And it was the direct eye contact. And it was like... It
0: Moo! Was... I said, Moo, man. That's what I said. Her name's Moo. And that is her name.
1: It's like you're with your kids and going, oh, what sounds do cows make?
0: She's Danish, yeah. Pronounced.
1: It doesn't matter. I really liked it. It's very ethereal, and again, it stuck with the vibe of kind of like fun but floaty.
0: Mm-hmm. That's the style. I like ethereal sounding music.
1: I get that. You know what? I've known you for some time, yeah. And I've only just got. No, I'm not. I've clocked for a while.
0: Do you know what it is?
1: What is it?
0: Because I don't take any sort of drugs to make me feel, you know, to levitate. So music is how I levitate.
1: I see that. I do see that. And also, like, the way that we've, like, discussed music as well, in the mm-hmm. sense that there's a crescendo, there's a climax, there's a high. And I do understand that, because it's almost like it tingles something in your brain.
0: Yeah.
1: And for those lovely listeners who get what I mean when... frisson happens.
0: Ooh, frisson.
1: So frisson is basically something that can happen if you listen to music and you get goosebumps. It's a superpower not everyone has. So if that's you, lovely listeners, we want to hear from you. Do you get frisson? Because I do. Do you get frisson, Sat?
0: I do get frisson.
1: Do you?
0: Are you making fun of the fact I'm from East London? Is that what you're doing?
1: No, it was just that you definitely put on a little bit more of your accent then.
0: Well, I definitely get frisson when I hear a song that just pumps me up.
1: Oh, as in like hypes you up?
0: Yes.
1: Interesting. So I get frisson when it's more like emotional, or it's like the harmonies. Something about close harmonies to my brain, it just goes perfect. Yes, please, and again.
0: Well, we're gonna get frisson right now with Marching by Fearless London.
1: Let's go.

0: Ooh, this song blows my mind. This is Blow My Mind by Robin. Is your mind blown?
1: I love Robin, and I do like this song.
0: It's bouncy.
1: It's fun. And fun fact, it's the theme for
0: Margot's Got Money Troubles, the Apple series starring Elle Fanning and Michelle Pfeiffer. It's a great show. I love it. And I discovered the song through that show.
1: And why would you recommend that show for people listening?
0: For myriads of reasons. Fantastic performances, underrated performances by Michelle Pfeiffer, who is a legend. And also, it's about a young woman who becomes a sex worker, and all sex worker needs to be supported, blah, blah, blah. And it's just a great, timely story, you know.
1: Agreed.
0: And it's based on a novel.
1: So, hopefully it's good.
0: Yes, it's good. But we're coming to an end.
1: We are. Sad times. It's flown by, genuinely.
0: Yes.
1: You've taken us through an interesting kind of like story through music.
0: That's what I like to do. That's the vibes that I like to give people, you know. Go for a journey, story.
1: Because the song that was just before Robin's track, it was
0: Marching by Theophilus London, yeah.
1: Yes. What was the fun fact that you said off air? Who involves our co-host, who's not here today.
0: Yes, I said that I've known about Theophilus London as long as I've known Jerome, which is 2014.
1: Long time.
0: That's a long time.
1: That's a long time.
0: Yes.
1: Now, I hope you lovely listeners have enjoyed listening to Sat's playlist and learnt maybe a few things. And hopefully you're smiling.
0: Yes, please.
1: I'm smiling.
0: Yeah, I hope you guys are. I hope we'll kill your Monday blues. Please stick around. We've got, you know, great shows lined up. Usually we have, you know, Positively Pop by Bridie. If she's not in, just stick around. We've got the Monday Club by Carl Chamberlain at 8 p.m. But yeah, Riverside Radio is the best in Southwest London, the best in entire London. I said what I said.
1: You said what you said.
0: Yes, but
1: It's always a pleasure, sir.
0: Always a pleasure, Meg. Thank you so much for being on this journey with me, and I'll see you guys again next week. But until then, stay safe and have fun, but responsible fun.
1: Yulia's dad, both hands on the wheel.

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2: Nearly three quarters of England is now officially in drought. Large parts of the country are using water faster than it can be replenished by nature. Farmers are warning the fifth heat wave of the year is likely to destroy any prospect of a good quality harvest. Temperatures are forecast to hit 36 degrees Celsius by Thursday. Professor Marco Springman's a climate change expert.
3: What is more concerning is the price of foods. So when we have any kind of climate related yield shock or any yield shock per se, then prices usually go up, so food will be more expensive. At the moment, we have fairly high yield shocks, up to even 20%.
2: Meanwhile, more than 120 firefighters are trying to control the spread of flames across dry heathland in Hampshire's New Forest. A van fire on the A31 spread and is now the size of around 140 football pitches. Officials in Colombia say more than 50 people have been killed in a powerful earthquake with tremors felt in neighboring Ecuador. Buildings have collapsed with crowds of people seen digging through huge piles of rubble. The epicenter is near the city of Pereira. Gustavo Restrepo lives around 20 miles west in La Virginia.
4: The churches here, they collapsed. Maybe more than 50 buildings collapsed. I don't know about if people died or not, but everywhere is closed. We don't have water, no electricity, no gas, and nothing.
2: A record 230 people have crossed a channel on a single boat. Images show people in life jackets lining an inflatable, with some dangling their feet in the water. Downing Street says it can't just exempt one or two offenders convicted of manslaughter from its early prison release scheme in England and Wales. Two of PC Andrew Harper's killers could potentially be freed ahead of time, leading to strong criticism. And experts are warning against buying knock-off safety glasses to watch Wednesday's eclipse. Cheap alternatives may not stop the harmful solar radiation from damaging eyes. That's the latest.
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3: Almost three quarters of England is now in drought, meaning water is being used faster than nature can replenish it. It's due to a lack of rain, hot temperatures, and consistent dry conditions. Heat health alerts have been upgraded to amber for most of the country, with temperatures forecast to hit 36 degrees Celsius this week. Climate scientist Ella Gilbert thinks the hot weather will become the norm.
4: The likelihood of seeing these sorts of events is increasing, and every single year we're continuing to heat our climate, which means that we're continuing to increase the likelihood of these sorts of events and making them more severe.
3: Meanwhile, heathland the size of around 140 football pitches is burning in Hampshire's New Forest. Flames spread from a van on the nearby A31 last night. At least 77 people have been killed in Colombia after a powerful earthquake near Pereira brought down buildings, leaving others trapped. Footage shows crushed cars, crowds of people surrounding huge piles of rubble, and others fleeing through clouds of dust. Flights have been cancelled in and out of six airports. Three people, including a 17-year-old boy, have died in a car crash in South Yorkshire. A car came off the road in Rotherham on Saturday night. Cocaine, worth an estimated street value of around £232 million, has been found hidden in banana boxes in Essex. The shipment, which came from South America, was intercepted at the London Gateway port on Thursday. The UK has become the first European nation to approve a pill to help with weight loss and diabetes. Fundeo has been authorised by the medicines regulator and will now be evaluated by the spending watchdog. And it's understood that Amazon founder Jeff Bezos is closing in on a deal to buy a stake in Liverpool Football Club. He'd be part of a consortium. That's the latest. I'm Stevie Shillinglaw.
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2: Four more areas of England entering drought means the conditions now apply to almost three quarters of the country. Sustained rains not forecast, meaning rivers and reservoirs aren't getting the chance to replenish the water being used. It's been the driest July in almost 200 years, with temperatures expected to reach 36 degrees Celsius again this week. It's impacting harvests, and West Sussex farmer Franz de Boer is worried.
3: Livestock farmers are struggling. They've got no grass to feed their cows, so they're starting to feed their winter feed, which is not a good time of year to be doing that when they should be grazing the grass. If you look at the national situation and then the situation across Europe, put that all together, and it's a recipe for, again, inflation on food.
2: Meanwhile, crews are continuing to battle a large fire on Heathland in the New Forest in Hampshire for a second night. It started after a van caught fire on the nearby A31 near Ringwood yesterday. Officials in Colombia say more than 110 people have been killed in a powerful earthquake, with tremors felt in neighboring Ecuador. Buildings have collapsed, with crowds of people seen digging through huge piles of rubble. The epicenter is near the city of Pereira. Gustavo Restrepo lives around 20 miles west in La Virginia.
4: The churches here, they collapsed. Maybe more than 50 buildings collapsed. I don't know about if people died or not, but everywhere is closed. We don't have water, no electricity, no gas, and nothing.
2: An off-duty student police officer with the Greater Manchester Force has been arrested on suspicion of rape and kidnap. Police say a woman sounded distressed on a 999 call on Saturday. A record 230 people have crossed the channel on a single boat. Images show people in life jackets lining an inflatable, some with their feet dangling in the water. And three football federations have written an open letter accusing FIFA of deception. UEFA, CONCACAF and AFC have called for an independent review into the failed plan to sell off part of the World Cup to investors. That's the latest. I'm Stevie Shillinglong.
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2: Almost three quarters of England's now in drought, with a lack of rain meaning reservoirs and rivers aren't naturally filling up. Tens of millions of people are living under restrictions like a hose pipe ban, with warnings the dry weather is hitting harvests and food supply. Meanwhile, firefighters will work into the night to tackle flames burning across heathland in Hampshire's New Forest National Park. They've spread across the size of 140 football pitches, sparked from a van fire on the A31 last night. The road's still closed and visitors are asked to stay away. The land's home to a number of rare species. Dave Swallows, the National Fire Chiefs Council's deputy wildfire lead.
3: Things are far from normal. Our current conditions, the vegetation that we're experiencing is nothing like what we'd see in what would be previously a normal summer. The vegetation is extremely dry.
2: A national disaster has been declared after a powerful earthquake struck central Colombia, killing more than 110 people. The 7.4 quake hit just after 7 a.m. local time, around 250 miles from the capital Bogota, with tremors felt in neighboring Ecuador. Gustavo Restrepo lives close to the city of Pereira and says there's a search for survivors.
4: All the buildings that were moving, almost collapsing everything. The services of rescue, they are working on all the properties, trying to find people under the debris. If it continues 1-2 minutes more, I think all these buildings will collapse.
2: Three people, including a 17-year-old boy, have died in a car crash in South Yorkshire. A car came off the road in Rotherham on Saturday night. A much cheaper weight loss pill has been given the approval by the medicines regulator, but a spending watchdog still has to decide whether to offer it on the NHS. The UK is the first European country to sign off on Fundero. And a century-old mystery has been solved. The wreck of a Royal Navy warship has been found off the Isle of Wight coast after it sank in 1908. That's the latest. I'm Stevie Shillinglong.
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2: Nearly three quarters of England is now officially in drought. Large parts of the country are using water faster than it can be replenished by nature. Temperatures are forecast to hit 36 degrees Celsius by Thursday. Farmers are warning the fifth heat wave of the year is likely to destroy any prospect of a good quality harvest. Professor Marco Springman's a climate change expert.
3: What is more concerning is the price of foods. So when we have any kind of climate related yield shock, or any yield shock per se, then prices usually go up. So food will be more expensive. At the moment, we have fairly high yield shocks, up to even 20%.
2: Firefighters will work into the night to tackle flames burning across Heathland in Hampshire's New Forest National Park. They've spread across the size of 140 football pitches from a van fire on the A31 last night. Colombian officials say more than 110 people have been killed in a powerful earthquake, with tremors felt in neighbouring Ecuador. Buildings have collapsed, with crowds of people seen digging through huge piles of rubble. The epicenter is near the city of Pereira. Gustavo Restrepo lives around 20 miles west in La Virginia.
4: The churches here, they collapsed. Maybe more than 50 buildings collapsed. I don't know about if people died or not, but everywhere is closed. We don't have water, no electricity, no gas, and nothing.
2: A record 230 people have arrived in the UK, having crossed the channel on a single small boat. Pictures show people in life jackets packed onto an inflatable. Downing Street says it's not possible to just block the early release of two of PC Andrew Harper's killers. To keep the pair locked up, all manslaughter offenders would also need to be exempt from a prison overcrowding scheme. And experts say safety glasses to watch Wednesday's eclipse have all but sold out online, as they warn against buying knock-off alternatives. Cheaper options may not stop harmful solar radiation from damaging eyes. That's the latest. I'm Imani Rana.
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2: Four more areas of England entering drought means the conditions now apply to almost three quarters of the country. Sustained rains not forecast, meaning rivers and reservoirs aren't getting the chance to replenish the water being used. Temperatures are expected to reach 36 degrees Celsius again this week. It's impacting harvests. West Sussex farmer Franz Dubois is worried.
3: Livestock farmers are struggling. They've got no grass to feed their cows, so they're starting to feed their winter feed, which is not a good time of year to be doing that when they should be grazing the grass. But if you look at the national situation, and then the situation across Europe, put that all together and it's a recipe for, again, inflation on food.
2: Andy Burnham has reportedly told his Justice Secretary to find a way to keep the killers of PC Andrew Harper behind bars when the early release scheme comes into effect in October. It follows Downing Street's announcement earlier today that it is not possible for the government to exempt one or two offenders convicted of manslaughter. More than 110 people have been killed in an earthquake in Colombia. It's brought buildings down, with rescuers searching rubble for survivors. An off-duty student police officer serving with the Greater Manchester Force has been charged in West Yorkshire on suspicion of rape and kidnap. 23-year-old Mohammed Hassan was detained after a chase on the M62 on Saturday. Councils in the UK have been promised more powers to stop bookies and vape shops opening in their areas. Stevie Shillinglaw reports.
4: The government plans to scrap a rule called aim to permit, which made it harder for local authorities to say no to gambling stores. Anywhere selling e-cigarettes or offering 24-hour slot and fruit machines will also require planning permission. Prime Minister Andy Burnham says the changes, expected next year, will put communities back in control of their high streets. But the Betting and Gambling Council says empty units are a bigger problem.
2: And three football federations have co-signed an open letter accusing FIFA President Gianni Infantino of breaking trust. It's after his now-ditched plan to sell stakes in the World Cup. That's the latest. I'm Imani Rana.
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0: This is Riverside Radio.
2: Almost three quarters of England is now officially in drought after the driest July in almost 200 years. Large parts of the country will fall under amber heat health alerts, with temperatures expected to reach 36 degrees Celsius by Thursday. Firefighters will work into the night to tackle flames burning across heathland in Hampshire's New Forest National Park. They've spread across the size of 140 football pitches, sparked from a van fire on the A31 on Sunday. The road's still closed and visitors are asked to stay away. The land's home to a number of rare species. Dave Swallows, the National Fire Chief Council's Deputy Wildfire Lead.
3: Things are far from normal. Our current conditions, the vegetation that we experience is nothing like what we'd see in what would be previously a normal summer. The vegetation is extremely dry.
2: Andy Burnham's told his Justice Secretary to find a way to keep the killers of PC Andrew Harper behind bars when the early release scheme comes into effect in October. It comes just hours after a government spokesperson announced it wasn't possible for the two men to be given exemption from the programme. At least 111 people have been killed in Colombia after a powerful earthquake near Pereira brought down buildings, leaving others trapped. Footage shows crushed cars and people fleeing through clouds of dust. The UK has become the first European nation to approve a pill to help with weight loss and diabetes. Foundayo has been authorised by the medicines regulator and will now be evaluated by the spending watchdog. And to sport now, where Great Britain's claimed a first gold medal at the European Athletics Championships in Birmingham. Amy Hunt stormed to glory in the 100 metres to claim her first international title. That's the latest. I'm Imani Rana.
4: London's best new bar? It floats. Welcome to Clipper Lounge EMB, the elegant floating cafe bar on Embankment Pier. Your new go-to for morning coffee, indulgent afternoon tea, sunset cocktails, catch-ups with friends, or unforgettable private events. With spectacular Thames views and London's skyline as your backdrop, this is Central London without the chaos. Coffee, cocktails, champagne, afternoon tea. Clipper Lounge EMB. London looks better from here. Book now online at thamesclippers.com/clipperloungeemb.